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20: 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As we continue with the Luke Fickell Show, it's time for this week's game notes presented by Google Gemini as the Badgers face Penn State in State College for the first time since 2018. It was a game where Penn State, then ranked 21st, defeated the Badgers 22-10. The Nittany Lions have won the last six matchups against Wisconsin, the most recent being 2 years ago at Camp Randall. Penn State was ranked third the week they rolled into Madison, but were trailing the Badgers in the second half. A pick six, though, turned the game around. Penn State got out of town with a 28-13 victory. The last Wisconsin win in this series was 15 years ago at Camp Randall, 45-7 over the Nittany Lions. Of course, that was the year the Badgers had the first ever Big Ten championship game appearance against the Michigan State Spartans in Indianapolis, a thrilling game. The Badgers, of course, won. That was the middle of three straight conference championships under head coach Brett Bielema. These game notes are presented by Google Gemini, the official Gen AI partner of Wisconsin Athletics. We turn it over to the players portion of the program now. Of course, one of the big storylines this week are the 24 transfers from Iowa State to Penn State following head coach Matt Campbell from Ames, Iowa to State College, Pennsylvania. But the Badgers got a couple of those former Iowa State players. Abu Sama, of course, when healthy, is first up in the running back rotation with the Badgers. He was the second leading rusher for the Cyclones last season. And Carson Van Dinter, who returns to the home state. And what a home debut it was for him in that week two matchup against Western Illinois, working on special teams, blocking a punt, scooping and scoring. Not a bad way to introduce yourself to the Camp Randall Stadium crowd. Well, a lot of fans got a kick out of watching that replay over and over. I asked Carson, how many times has he glanced at that special moment a couple of weeks ago?
21: Probably a lot. Yeah, probably

0: Parker and the rookie out of Nebraska are the two best running backs as a tandem that Patrick Mahomes has ever had. That should be a very scary proposition for any future opponent.
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0: 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Dan Wetzel here with Max Olson and Mark Schlabaugh in his car somewhere, points unknown outside of Oxford, Mississippi. As he drives himself back to Georgia. We'll find out where he is. But first, remember to always download your podcasts, wherever you get your podcasts. Or even better, subscribe so you never miss a single episode. Schlabaugh, where are you?
1: I believe I'm going to butcher the hell out of this, but Pontotoc, Mississippi, not far from Oxford. But clearly the football capital of the world, the state of Mississippi. They hadn't been this excited since Dak Prescott was taking snaps for the Bulldogs.
0: I would go with that. 30, Ole Miss 32, LSU 24. Unbelievable. A night and likely fan hangover as we speak for the ages up in Oxford. Quick recap. Trinidad Chambliss absolutely shined. A Guardian helmet helped knock down the LSU's final pass to seal it. Pete Golding wore a hoodie sweatshirt in 96-degree heat, plus a healthy dip. Called a near-perfect first half, not so good third, and then rallied the troops and even got aggressive late with the two-point conversion. Called a great game. Unbelievable victory for him and Ole Miss. The fans, meanwhile, drunk on bourbon and hate. I think the speed limit on campus is now the collective blood alcohol level of the pregame grove. Could win Talladega without hitting that thing. Old Miss band played Neck after. That was pretty good. The part which I can't say. They replaced Tiger with Rebel. So there's like, you know, there's a part of the song they demand something is done to something that belongs to a Tiger is now done, now belongs to a Rebel. That was creative. Got that good. Governor of Mississippi, very gracious in victory. Wrote on social media. I mean, we got the governors involved. I mean, the governor of Louisiana was there. Governor of Mississippi, what does a $54 million buyout for the old coach, a $91 million contract for the new coach, and a $50 million roster get you? Riddle me that, I guess. An ass whooping in Oxford, Mississippi. Hashtag hottie toddy. This is about the mood. Meanwhile, in defeat, Lane Kiffin said it was more intense maybe than he expected, although he still took a crack at Ole Miss fans saying they finally showed up because he left. He said, "You're welcome."
2: You're welcome.
0: He then also claimed he was human and has emotions. Now, I once worked at the city desk for the Chicago Tribune, and they would have said, go get a second source on that. But regardless, an absolutely perfectly bizarre, emotional, crazy night in college athletics. Please stop trying to save this sport. It's perfect as is. Hell yeah. Damn right. Mark, how was it?
1: It was electric. It was amazing. And, you know, Oxford's one of my favorite places in the world. I'm not sure that's the same when they have 300,000 people in town. But I mean, it's like you said, it's the perfect college football scenario. We're serving court papers on Tuesday. Lane's playing shenanigans with the, injury report on Wednesday. You know, I thought there was some more gamesmanship on Saturday when the coaches' elevators didn't work. Unfortunately, it was all the coaches. So, you know, Charlie Weiss and those guys still had to walk up to the stairs to the press box. But, you know, I wrote this morning, LSU might have been better served saving their legal money to try to get NFL guys back by trying to get Trinidad Chambliss's court injunction overturned. And they might have had a chance to win this game because it's no secret that Lane really wanted Trinidad Chambliss to come to LSU with him and Kawan Lacy. And Chambliss, you know, I don't care how tall the guy is. If he's 5'7", 5'8", he's better than anybody on the Atlanta Falcons roster. And the guy is magical and made play after play, made a couple of big mistakes, you know, the poor interception, not sure where he was throwing it, the 20-yard sack. But when he had to make plays, he made them, and he's done that for 2 years at Ole Miss now.
0: Officially 6 foot tall.
2: Don't you guys think it's like, I guess Kyler was kind of an exception. He went number one. Don't you think there's just going to be, by the end of the year, these franchises will get it and he'll go like top 10 and it'll just be like, we don't care about the age or the size. Like, he's just a dude.
0: This is going to set the draft culture off.
3: Yeah.
0: This is just going to set them off because it's like, it's all going to be hand size and he's too old and stuff like that. But the way he throws over the middle is incredible. And he's so much more advanced than a lot of the quarterbacks in college football, maybe all of them at that part. It just makes it so much more exciting and so much more daring.
2: Yeah, Lane called him the hardest guy to play in America. That's right. I mean, you know, he's 14-2 as a starter now at Ole Miss. That was his fifth game against a top 10 opponent. He's got a bunch more coming up. You know, guys, I went and tried to count it up here. You think about the go ahead drives he had. You know, he has the go ahead last night where he runs it. They had Louisville to set up the field goal to win. He had, you know, go ahead against Miami. I tried to count it up. He how many times in the fourth quarter he's led a go ahead drive for Ole Miss and he hasn't been there that long. I counted 9. And wow, it's still early in year 2. I mean, I just don't think, you know, and he's going to have his showdowns with Arch and with Gunnar Stockton and other guys coming up here, but like, there's nobody else you'd want to bet on in that spot than him, right? If you're tied or behind in the fourth and you need it, like that guy just does it over and over again.
1: I mean, if I'm an NFL GM, do you want to take the guy who had to fight for everything in his life, who was completely overlooked coming out of high school? No offense, Dan, ends up playing Division II ball in Michigan and, you know, has been doubted his entire life, showed up at Ole Miss as a third stringer for the most part, and ends up winning the job from Austin Simmons, who, by the way, isn't that bad when you look at him playing at Missouri. I mean, Lane said that last night. He said, ask Kirby Smart how tough the guy is to defend. You know, they scheme for him, and he makes Houdini's plays over and over again and made a few of them last night.
0: So, to me, the key to this game, I mean, look, Ole Miss, the first half pretty much until LSU finally scored, but even then they come back with that incredible touchdown pass of Chambliss to Deuce Alexander, where he's on the fly and he just bullets it in, Verlander-type, you know, fastball, Matthew Stafford fastball. But the first half was incredible. And then LSU just makes the adjustments, comes out. This whole game had turned. LSU missed a field goal. It's 24-24. And you could just, it felt like the whole stadium was like exhausted emotionally, probably physically. They were coming down off the high. And it looked like it was going to be, it was going to be a crushing defeat, like historically crushing, like where do we go from here defeat. And Chambliss and to their credit, the play calling got better, the whole team got better. I mean, Lacey is out, the whole thing. What was it like, Mark, in the stadium when all of a sudden Ole Miss just kind of popped back? They were on the ropes. They were on the ropes and showed that resolve. What was it like there?
1: There was a ton of puckering going up, that's for sure. I mean, it's like, oh, hell, here we go. He's going to, you know, he fell behind 24-7 at the half, and here he comes, and, you know, it's going to hurt the worst way imaginable when he pulls it off at the end. It probably kind of feels like, Dan, after that 24-pack of Milwaukee's best or whatever it is the next morning. I mean, it was going to be brutal. Yeah. And, you know, I give Ole Miss credit, you know, to come back and then to, you know, look, they got it all the way down. LSU got it all the way down to the 6-yard line. And, you know, they made some adjustments in the secondary coming into the week, swapped a corner and a safety, and they got back Sharif Denson, the kid from Florida. And I thought they played a lot better in the first half. There weren't as many communication backdowns. But, you know, give Sam Levitt credit. You know, he's not the most accurate throw in the world, but the dude is tough as, you know, timber. And over and over again, I don't know that he can continue running that much in the SEC and survive till the end of the season. But, you know, they had a shot, and everybody in the stadium was holding their breath. And then when the ball bounced off the kid's helmet and was intercepted in the end zone, you start hearing calling Baton Rouge, and the place is going absolutely nuts. I thought that was a tremendous parting shot on Ole Miss's behalf.
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9: There are a lot of fair things to criticize Dan Quinn for. I don't think this is one of them. If you're being aggressive on the road, knowing that the Cowboys have scored in three of their first four possessions in that game, you realize you were going to have to put some points on the board. Your defense was having trouble being able to contain them and get stops. I have no issue with him being aggressive before the half. I'm not going to pin Jaden Daniels' injury on Dan Quinn's decision to be aggressive when it comes to game management. It was a fluke. Offensive lineman steps on the quarterback's foot on the way back. Jaden tries to brace himself and ends up dislocating his elbow. I can't blame that on the head coach's play call. It's not as if he's calling that play to put his quarterback in harm's way.
10: I'm not going to talk about Shane Steichen and the way that he approached the game versus the Chiefs and then somehow villainize Dan Quinn for wanting to be aggressive. I'm not going to do that.
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6: We're going to be one of those teams, I think, that's like kind of right on the fringe there of like if you're a 9-3 like Texas was last year and you've got a loss to an opponent people didn't expect, then it's going to be like, man, you're probably campaigning to try to get into this thing.
7: Yeah, and Mark, same question about LSU and Ole Miss. Ole Miss is at Florida next week, at Vanderbilt, Missouri at Texas. They still got Georgia late, and who knows what Oklahoma is going to be. And then they get the Egg Bowl way at the end, and Mississippi State's pretty good. So, but they've got that advantage at 3-0. So playoff thoughts on both teams from your perspective.
8: Yeah, I kept LSU in, I think, at number 10 for this week just because A&M lost and, you know, USC's defense didn't look great. And, you know, Penn State hasn't played anybody yet. I did have Penn State in there. But, you know, I moved Ole Miss up to number 2 behind Texas. I just think they've got one of the better wins in the country. I think they've got the two best players in the country when Lacey's healthy. I think Chambliss might be the best player in the country, but they got to be careful next week going into the Swamp. I think the early line is the Gators by 1.5, which is surprising, but John Summerall's got them playing well. They got one of the best receiver rooms in the country, and we know how Ole Miss's defense has struggled at times. Buster Faulkner's been drawing them up for Aaron Filo, who's played well so far. So that's suddenly a huge game in Gainesville next week. And, you know, Pete Golding said this wasn't our Super Bowl, but it was for about 10 months. And for the fans and the program and Keith Carter, the athletics director. I mean, they wanted this one bad. And, you know, it's emotionally, they've got to rebound pretty quickly.
7: Yeah, I think that for Ole Miss, a loss would have been just devastating. Again, for the program, Lane would have had this advantage, you know, even a greater advantage over the program in recruiting. And then, momentum for everything. They do an incredible job with their collective and trying to build the program up under these new rules to where they could be a powerhouse in the SEC, which they struggled to do for decades before. And that's why this new era is a little better for some of these other teams that have that will. But I do love that this game mattered has real meaning beyond just the emotional meaning. Of what was just a fabulous night. It was the Ole Miss fans showed out. They did everything you would expect. Again, the fact that Lane Kiffin had been back to a number of these games, including the Tennessee one where he got golf balls and mustard bottles thrown at him, and he seemed overwhelmed more by this. Obviously, there's not that there was no buffer of time. The players pointing at

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0: Georgia demolishes them 45-17, but the Arkansas fans were ready for that. They're 1-2 under new coach Ryan Silverfield's first season. They got just crushed by Utah and Georgia, and, you know, was not good, but there is a mass protest. There was a fan group that decided to do a reverse sellout. They tried to get no one to show up at the game, like go COVID on it, play it in an empty stadium. There was almost no one. The pregame tailgate was described as a complete ghost town. I don't know. Still seemed like people were eating some. There were paper bags over fans' heads. Somebody had a sign that made the broadcast, "At least we have basketball." It was not John Calipari in a mask. It was just some rando. They are all over Hunter Yurecek, who is the chair of the College Football Playoff Committee, I think. Or at least is on the cut, but is now dealing with an absolute. I've never seen a program this angry 3 games into a new coach's tenure. Have you, Mark? You've been around the SEC a long time, but this is wild. They got to look, their budget is too small. There's going to be a study on their feasibility of competitiveness or something. Like, it is ugly at Arkansas.
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0: to me, that was just weird. It's like you're just trying to create
1: the
0: stuff.
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2: It feels like there's something going on. 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
1: Who'd you run into or meet in the Knicks playoff run that you'd never met before? You know, down there on the old Celebrity Row. Or
0: I mean, I met most of them before. I ran to Bernard King. I chatted with him for a while. I had a show on MSG for a brief minute, and I interviewed him, and he always remembered me from it, which is just so strange.
1: He's the best.
0: He's the nicest guy, and got to say what up to Walt a couple times. He's just the legend.
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11: In Major League Baseball, Yankee star Aaron Judge is still hoping to be ready for the start of the postseason. Judge told ESPN he intends to play in Game 1 of the American League Wild Card Series next Tuesday at Yankee Stadium. He was placed on the injured list Saturday with a right leg injury. Judge received platelet-rich plasma injections on Monday and is waiting for clearance to resume activities on his leg. In the NFL, Giants quarterback Jackson Dart will undergo knee surgery and will miss the rest of the 2026 regular season. Coach John Harbaugh says Dart's ACL is intact, but the second-year quarterback suffered damage to his meniscus, MCL, and PCL. Harbaugh did not rule out Dart returning if the Giants reach the playoffs. Let's take a look at some scores in Major League Baseball. The Yankees beat the Rays tonight 9-2.

0: it actually moved up due to weather. Now, I'm on the West Coast, so I don't know about all this moving things up due to weather, right?
1: About weather, right?
0: Right, we're good. It gets a little cold every once in a while. Right? It gets a little hot a little once in a while. That is it. But, yeah, Cubs manager Craig Kensel, quick to point out the disadvantages of his team that faces his team faced this weekend after the league moved Sunday's game up against the Red Sox to Friday due to a poor weather forecast. Matter of fact, it's better to let him say it. Here he
1: is. Let's hear him.
2: They never move games up, and especially within a 5-day window of a starting rotation. So we can't have somebody ready to pitch on Saturday. They just move games up on us. And I understand there's extenuating circumstances, but you just don't see that happen.
1: I understand the frustration. Mm-hmm. I really do. But does Craig go, hey, if we have to, you know, push the start of the playoffs back just so we could get our game in? They're not going to do that because that's going to affect everybody.
0: Right.
1: Right. It does stink that they're in this situation. But it's a great chance they're going to make the playoffs, right? Like, there's a really good chance. Right now they hold the second wild card. The Diamondbacks, if the Diamondbacks lose a game or the Cubs and Phillies win, then they've clinched a playoff berth. They've clinched that. So I know it's not fair, but nothing is in this world.
0: Well, in this case, the Cubs are, you know, going to have to move Saturday starter to Friday. Right. Mm-hmm. And so that's his big beef, right?
1: Right.
0: Game 162 is in flux for them on the mound, assuming the weather doesn't cause havoc to Friday or Saturday's game in the first place. So, I mean, I understand the frustration. I don't know what the right answer is, though, to be honest. I don't know how you fix it, but I definitely understand. You know when they say, I wouldn't do it, but I understand?
1: Mm-hmm. Absolutely.
0: I don't know how to fix it, but I definitely understand.
1: I'm being mad. I get it. I understand. But what do you want them to do? You know, because you're not, these two teams aren't the only teams that are going to have games to play next week. When the playoffs start, they don't want to push it back for the NL. And then it's uneven and you got teams waiting even longer, especially if there's quick series. So, hey, man, sometimes you get the short end of the stick. I'd be really upset if I was like the Diamondbacks, right? And I was every game I was fighting for my life. I might be a little more upset, but I'd be shocked if the Cubs and the Phillies lost out and the Diamondbacks won out. So
0: I can appreciate, though, the league actually discussed all the options for the series. Right. Yeah. You know, neither team wants to play Monday while moving it all together to another city as a last resort. Both teams are likely to be in the postseason, which again will start on Tuesday. Seeding and home field advantage is still be determined. But I can appreciate that at least the league was looking at and trying to exhaust all different options before they just said, okay, this is what we're going to do if need be.
1: Yeah. And even Haley, we can send you somewhere else and play. Like, would that make it better? Probably not. You know, like, I don't think it would be, they would be happy about that either.
0: Well, don't worry. Once 2028 hits and the A's stadium is open here in Las Vegas, they won't be using it around this time of year.
1: Yeah, touche.
0: I'm just saying. So they'll have plenty of space and opportunity. Yeah, right? Remember
1: plenty of hotel rooms, right?
0: Exactly. I'm problem solving. That's all. Some are going to be saying I'm throwing shade. No. I'm problem solving.
1: Yes,
0: that's what I'm doing around here. How about this, Emmett, as we do a little game night triple play here on Game Night on ESPN Radio and the all-new ESPN app. Potentially one last start for Justin Verlander and Max Scherzer being this weekend. How cool would that be?
1: Be awesome. Like, you already know
0: right.
1: Verlander, I believe, Saturday is going to be, you know, his last game, and yep, he deserves
0: it. Saturday. Yep.
1: Yeah, both these guys deserve it, you know, because they've had tremendous careers, Hall of Famers, you know, in my eyes. We'll see how that works out. But, yeah, it's really cool to be able to end your career one last start and everybody understanding that it is, you know, your last start, and it could be a celebration. That's awesome.
0: Justin Verlander, 3,554 all-time strikeouts. Max Scherzer, 3,550. Not too bad for careers, right?
1: Not too bad at all. Something tells me Scherzer wants to have more strikeouts than Verlander when it's all said and done. So when they both retire, he could be the strikeout king.
0: Well, I'm sure something, you know, I'm not the smartest guy in the world, but I'm sure he will. Matter of fact, here he is talking about his plans moving forward.
3: Yeah, I'm hoping to be able to get back out there on Sunday and finish strong here. I want to pitch in front of Toronto again. I got a chance to be able to do that.
4: How much will this last week tell you or help you decide on what your future will be?
3: I'll probably say something here in the next couple days.
1: My man's like, I want to know how many strikeouts I need to get
0: right
1: before I commit to anything. That's why you let Verlander pitch on Saturday. Mm-hmm. He's four up on you now. Let's say he only has three strikeouts. And you go, okay, I think I could do that. Let me warm the old arm up.
0: Look, something tells me when it's all said and done, Scherzer will be ahead of Verlander. I'm just going to throw it out there. I'm going to go out on a limb.
1: You know
0: That's
1: what?
0: Just me.
1: I actually think Justin strikes out seven in his start on Saturday.
0: Okay. All right.
1: And then Max.
0: Well, Scherzer's gonna get 12.
1: Okay. All right. We'll see.
0: We'll see.
1: Game night wager here.
0: Yeah, exactly. Right. Trying to one up me there. I see what you did there. He's Evan Golden. I'm Q Myers. It's game night here on ESPN Radio and the all new ESPN app. Turn our attention to college football. Louisville had a really big win over SMU this weekend. Are they the biggest threat to Miami? That's next on Game Night on ESPN Radio on the all-new ESPN app.
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10: Coming up on SportsCenter All Night. The Astros and Rangers look to separate themselves in the AL West race.
11: Here's the 1-0. Swinging a ground ball, base hit into left field. Rounding third is Nimmo. Here comes the throw from left. It is too late.
10: Can a Red Hot Guardians extend their winning streak to 7?
12: The pitch. Swing and a miss. Boy, he was late. And Griffin with a strikeout and a big one.
10: It's a next man up mentality on the gridiron in New York.
13: I prepare many football games. And I've dealt with injury before. Balancing the two. 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
16: 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Final week of baseball's regular season. A couple of intriguing scenarios. Two divisions to be decided in the American League, including the West, where the Astros and Rangers began Wednesday with identical records. While in the National League, three teams tied atop the wild card standings. Phillies, Cubs, Padres. Padres in L.A. facing the Dodgers. Shohei Ohtani making his return to the lineup for L.A., batting second is the DH, but it will be the three-hitter for the Padres making the early noise.
17: First pitch. And Machado swings, sends it in the air, deep to center field. Paez is back at the wall. He leaps. It's going to go. Dead center for Manny Machado. A two-run homer. And he pounds his chest towards his dugout as he heads to first base. And the Padres lead it 2-0.
18: Been waiting for that moment. Manny Machado may have just provided it.
16: Manny Machado with the two-run homer in the fourth inning, giving the Padres the early lead on the road in Los Angeles. As for Shohei Ohtani, 1-for-3 with a walk and a strikeout as well in his return to action for the Dodgers. 93, 97-3, the fan with the call for the Padres.

0: balancing the two, but keeping a perspective of do what you can with what you have right now where you're at.
1: And as for what's convinced him he can have success?
0: The convince factor is through example, through earn respect, earn trust. And I'm grateful that I have the teammates that I have. In training camp, I've earned a lot of respect from the guys. Last year, since I've been here, I've took pride in being a servant leader. So relationally, we're already there. Again, just the role is different, and I'm so grateful for it. I'm happy to go out there and represent for Jackson and for the New York Football Giants.
1: Jameis Winston getting the start in week three. Bears also seeing their starter go down in week two. Caleb Williams going down with a strained hamstring. Backup Tyson Bagent is in concussion protocol. Bears coach Ben Johnson.
2: It's opportunity is the way I see it. I think our guys see it as that as well. One of those things that everyone outside of the building, I'm sure, is writing us off and telling us it can't be done, and we really relish that. And so guys will step up to the plate, guys that maybe we don't anticipate or expect. We have a really talented team. And it's been that way. I've been saying that in the spring. I've been saying that throughout camp. High expectations for where this year can go for us. And so we're going to continue to get better. We're going to race to improve. Nothing's changed. It's still the month of September in that regard. There's plenty of things we need to clean up from last week and we need a great week of preparation here this week. So that's really all we're concerned about right now.
1: Bears are hosting the Eagles to wrap up week three. That's the Monday night game in Chicago. Week three getting underway with Thursday night football.
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5: Michael Penix Jr. is going to start Thursday night on the road when they take on the Green Bay Packers. First time he's been playing as a starting quarterback on an NFL field since week 11 last November when he tore his ACL.
6: Michael Penix offers hope and promise. I'm not saying he's going to go out there and beat Josh Allen. Nobody thinks that, but he's going to be an upgrade, and now we see whether or not he can play. Look, they've got to get that answer.
7: I would say since probably like Thursday, Friday, I've been feeling good consistently for these last couple of days. I actually worked out on Saturday, day before the game last week, a big workout just to see how my knee react from a big workout. And, you know, it was good. Once I get out there on that field, and it's like, okay, I'm glad I took those mental reps because now I got it, you know, engraved into my brain, and I can just go out there and have fun and play free.
8: The Green Bay Packers should win this game, especially because it's at home and especially because they, I believe, are the better team. If they lose to the Atlanta Falcons on Thursday night, that will be an embarrassment.
9: Atlanta's offense has really struggled thus far. What kind of difference can Penix make to that offense coming in now?
10: Yeah, I mean, I think he's a quarterback that's gone in there and played really solid football. So I would bet that their offense is going to look a little bit different Thursday night. So it's going to be a great challenge for our defense.
11: Everybody is under a lot of pressure every week, and that's just what it is. That's what the job is. So, you know, I think I try and go out there and just handle business, play my job to the best of my ability.
10: Certainly we're getting everything corrected, and there's some things that we have to do schematically as well. But I'm not going to overreact to it either. So bottom line is you got to find ways to win football games in this league, and we're fortunate to be able to do that on Sunday, and we're looking to go do it again.
1: Falcons and Packers kicking off week three at Lambeau. For Thursday night football. Wait, my coach said what? That's next. Sports Center All Night continues. It's ESPN Radio.
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1: 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Final week of baseball's regular season. Ditto for the WNBA. Time to lock in those playoff spots. Atlanta trying to do that.
20: Atlanta trying to put this one to bed. Dewana Bonner from Park Slope. Big shot. Bonner does it again. And her teammates are loving it. So two in a row on the road to end it for Carl Semesco's Atlanta Dream. And they lock up home court advantage in the first round here in 2026. The four seed belongs to Angel Reese and Atlanta. And the Liberty clinching the eighth seed. They are headed to Minnesota.
1: Saw it on USA Network. Dream an 83-65 win over the Liberty. As you heard, that loss clinches the eighth seed for New York. They get the Lynx. In round number one, New York won two of the three meetings against Minnesota this season. One of two teams to beat the Lynx multiple times. The Dream being the other. Dream clinching the four seed and home court advantage in round number one. Fifth consecutive win with their victory over the Liberty on Wednesday. The Wings, meanwhile, clinched the seven seed with Atlanta's win over the Liberty. Wings facing the Storm.
20: Here's James going baseline to Shepherd. Jessica Shepherd to the free throw line.
1: USA Network with the call. Wings, a 103-91 win over the Storm. Wings clinching the 7 seed. Jessica Shepherd, 20 points, 11 rebounds, 12 assists, 6th triple-double this season. Wings get the win over Seattle. SportsCenter all night, ESPN Radio. Pretty decent night for Atlanta overall. Heard the Dream picking up their win in the WNBA. And back to the Diamond, Braves found themselves in extra innings with the Reds. Although they did have a good start from their starter as well.
0: Hands above his ball cap, now down at his waist, steps and fires. And he rang him up, got him. There's number 200. Chris Sale with 200 strikeouts on the year and his 10th of the night. And everybody in the bullpen applauding. And the fans honoring and seeing the number up on the big screen. Ninth 200 season of 200 strikeouts.
1: Nine 200 strikeout seasons. Breaks a tie with Steve Carlton for second most by a lefty in baseball history. Chris Sale would go 5 2/3, giving up a run on 4 hits, 10 strikeouts overall. As mentioned, Braves and Reds would go extra innings.
0: Comes set, and the payoff. Bounced off the plate, tough play. Pitcher's got it, tosses to the plate, not in time. Kiersey scores, Braves win. You called it, Ben. Contact. It was a tough pitch, and Mauricio just fought it off right off the plate, high in the air. No chance at all to get an out for the Reds.
1: 680, the fan, the call. Braves, the 3-2 win over the Reds. They get the final in 10 innings. Yankees and Rays.
21: High drive, right field. Strike 40 coming in for a landing. See ya. His 40th home run of the year. 1-0 Yanks.
0: Whoa.
21: High drive, right field. DeLuca back on the track at the wall. See ya. 41.
1: Ben Rice going yard twice, 41 homers on the season. Now he's the third Yankees player in the last 60 seasons with a 40-homer season at the age of 27 or younger. Juan Soto, Aaron Judge, the other two to do it. Soto had 41 homers in 2024. Judge had 52 back in 2017. Yankees go on to a 9-2 win over the Rays. Now, it was on Tuesday that Yankees manager Aaron Boone said that Aaron Judge would be out for the wild card round next week. Wednesday, Aaron Judge said, wait, what?
22: Boone's my guy, you know, so I always got his back. I know he makes the right decision. So, you know, obviously as a player, you don't want to hear that, but that's out of my control. I got a job to do. I got to come back and be ready to go, and that's what I'm focused on right now. My goal is to come back as soon as I can. That's what we're doing right now. So if he says I'm not going to be ready, I got no control over that. I got control over what I can do to try to get back as soon as I can. So, yeah, if you ask me if I'm going to be back, I'm going to tell you, yeah, I'm doing everything I can every single day I show up here to get back and be ready to go.
1: And as for the potential of coming back too quickly or too early and aggravating the injury?
22: I weigh it like this. We got a great team. We got a great opportunity in front of us. The future is not guaranteed, so good or bad. So I got my job is to do whatever I can to get back, and things are feeling great. So, yeah, that's what I'm trying to do. So, yeah, if you ask me if I'm trying to come back and play, of course. I think you ask anybody in this room, if they're in this situation, you're going to be coming back to play, yeah.
1: Aaron Judge may be available for the wild card round next week. Meanwhile, Toronto with its postseason hopes on life support heading into Wednesday as they face the Orioles in a doubleheader. Baltimore pulling that plug relatively early.
23: Runner from first is going. 3-2 pitch to Pete. Driven high and deep out to left field. Going back near the bullpen. There she goes. Number 41 on the season for Alonso. A no-doubter to the bullpen.
1: 41 for Alonso, 1-for-3 in game one. Orioles beat the Blue Jays, which eliminated Toronto with that loss. Orioles then get a 4-2 win in game two, moving 3.5 games behind the White Sox for the final American League wild card spot. Third home season sweep this season. Don't expect anything flashy in terms of deals. That's next. SportsCenter all night. It's ESPN Radio.
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1: Padres atop the NL wild card with a win in LA. Cleveland and the White Sox still separated by a game in the AL Central. Jackson Dart will have surgery. He's out for, as his coach says, at least the regular season.
36: And there is a strong possibility that Jackson Dart is now out for the season. They took Jackson Dart for x-rays last night that came back negative, and they do more testing, including the MRI, and the MRI showed more damage than initially thought.
37: They are not going to be fine. If you don't have the right personnel or personnel you can trust, there's only so much you can do.
1: There's all kinds of excitement among Giants fans going into this season, which was then bolstered with their week one win over the Cowboys. Then the Giants lose their starting quarterback in week two, leaving a myriad of questions. ESPN analysts Andrew Hawkins, Adam Thielen, Dan Orlovsky,
0: I really didn't believe that this was a playoff team with Jackson Dart. I thought they were going to be a good team. I thought they were going to be a competitive team. Mm-hmm. Jameis Winston will be fine. He's been a very successful quarterback in the NFL. He'll step in. He'll know he's the guy moving forward. They're going to need to get a backup quarterback. I think the worst thing you can do right now if you're the Giants is overreact to the situation. You're just building for the future right now. Mm-hmm. Hopefully Jackson gets healthy. And you want to develop Malik Nabers, Malachi Fields, Scadaboo, Theo Johnson, Arvell Reese. I don't think it's let's overreact, take something of value of the future, player or pick, and go get some quarterback that you think is going to save the day. That's not the reality of you as a football team.
9: Yeah.
0: Easy to say, hard to do. I just don't think it's overreact time. It stinks for your organization, but it's still about 2027 and beyond.
10: Adam, what do you think they should do?
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9: Back to school season means backpacks, schedules, and busy mornings. But there's one thing a lot of families forget to plan for. What happens when school germs start spreading and someone gets sick? Joining us now is Dr. Peter McCullough with some smart ways to be prepared before the school year begins. So, Doctor, back to school is exciting, but it also seems to be the time of year that families start getting sick again. Why does this season hit so many households?
10: Because people miss an opportunity, and that is to use nasal sprays and throat sprays twice a day preventively. 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
9: What are some of the most common health issues that families run into once the school season does start?
10: The kids are back in school, they're coughing, they're sneezing, and they clearly spread viruses and other illnesses. 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
13: 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Week 3 gets underway at Lambeau this weekend. Some key college action. Top-ranked Texas at number 13, Tennessee. Noon Eastern on ABC. Longhorns coach Steve Sarkisian going on the road into Knoxville.
14: In this conference, I've said it time and time again, from top to bottom, anybody can beat anybody. And I think that's the challenge of our conference, is being mentally and physically prepared to play week in and week out. And for us this week, it's no different. We're going into what I would probably consider is the loudest stadium in the country, Neyland Stadium.
13: And as for the tweaks that he and Texas may need to see from quarterback Arch Manning and the offense moving forward, ESPN analyst Dusty Dvorak.
15: Yeah, Jay, more consistency down in and down out. You got to make the layups when they're there, and that's something that Arch has really struggled with going back to last. last year and then early parts this year. He's also got to have better pocket discipline. Look, we know he's mobile and he can affect the game with his leg, but sometimes it's a good pocket. He needs to stay in there, stand strong, and not affect that timing and that rhythm that he has with his wide receivers. Defensive coordinator at Tennessee, Jim Knowles, he's played against Arch Manning. You know they're going to have a good game plan. On the road, with that crowd, hostile environment, we're going to need to see the best of Arch Manning, kind of like we saw in that fourth quarter against Ohio State.
13: Some key college matchups this weekend. ESPN College Game Day will be in Knoxville Saturday, 9 o'clock Eastern, before the noon kickoff. Texas and Tennessee on ABC. 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
13: WNBA, Atlanta with a fifth straight win, clinching the fourth seed in the process. And maybe the team's thinking of celebrating at McDonald's? USA Network.
16: Atlanta trying to put this one to bed. Dewana Bonner from Park Slope. Big shot, Bonner does it again. And her teammates are loving it.
12: Number four.
13: Final week of baseball's regular season. Blue Jays are officially eliminated, although the Orioles are still mathematically alive. WBAL.
17: Runner for first is going. 3-2 pitch to Pete. Driven high and deep out to left field. Going back near the bullpen. There she goes. Number 41 on the season for Alonso. A no-doubter to the bullpen.
12: Three.
13: Yankees beating the Rays. Ben Rice started the night with 39 homers. He did not end the night with 39. Amazon Prime.
18: High drive, right field. Flight 40 coming in for a landing. Cena, his 40th home run of the year. 1-0 Yanks.
19: Whoa.
18: High drive, right field. DeLuca back on the track at the wall. Cena, 41.
12: Number two.
13: Braves already have the division locked up, but why not win number 93? 680 The Fan.
20: Comes set. And the payoff. Bounced off the plate. Tough play. Pitcher's got it. Tosses to the plate. Not in time. Kiersey scores. Braves win. You called it, Ben. Contact. It was a tough pitch, and Mauricio just fought it off right off the plate, high in the air. No chance at all to get an out for the Reds.
12: Number one.
13: Rangers still battling atop their division, hitting a bit of a hurdle late in their game with the Mets. Sean Kelly had the call for us here on ESPN Radio.
21: Bases loaded and two outs. The next. Swing and a fly ball. Deep right field. Back, back, back. Gone! Grand slam for Beatty. A pinch hit bomb out to right. And the Mets have opened it up. Wow, wow, wow.
13: Texas losing. Texas and Houston still with the same record because of 10 innings in Seattle.
22: Only one out in the inning, and here's Josh Naylor. Pitch all the way to Josh. Swing and a line drive into center field. Base hit. The Mariners walk it off. Josh Naylor with an RBI single, and the Mariners come from behind. Walk it off, and they beat the Astros 6-5, and the Mariners will live for another day. Holy smokes, what a finish.
13: Mariners still technically, mathematically alive as well. Astros, Rangers still tied atop the AL West, although the Astros hold the tiebreaker. NL wild card is certainly interesting. That's next. 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
4: 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The Astros and Rangers look to separate themselves in the AL West race.
19: Here's the 1-0. Swinging a ground ball, base hit into left field. Rounding third is Nimmo. Here comes the throw from left. It is too late.
4: Can a Red Hot Guardians extend their winning streak to 7?
26: The pitch. Swing and a miss. Boy, he was late. And Griffin with a strikeout and a big one.
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13: 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Final week of baseball's regular season. We've got some intriguing scenarios. Two divisions to be decided in the American League, including the West, where the Astros and Rangers began Wednesday with identical records. Then in the National League, three teams tied atop the wild card standings. Phillies, Cubs, Padres. Padres in L.A. facing the Dodgers Wednesday. Shohei Ohtani making his return to the lineup for L.A., batting second as the DH. But it would be the three-hitter for the Padres who would make some early noise.
30: First pitch. And Machado swings, sends it in the air, deep to center field. Paez is back at the wall. He leaps. It's going to go. Dead center for Manny Machado. A two-run homer. And he pounds his chest towards his dugout as he heads to first base. And the Padres lead it 2-0.
31: Been waiting for that moment. Manny Machado may have just provided it.
13: 97-3, the fan, Manny Machado, driving in three, had the two-run homer, 29th homer this season, and his 29th in his career against the Dodgers, most against any team in his career. Padres go out to a 5-1 win over L.A. Shohei Ohtani, 1-for-3 with a walk and a strikeout, his first game since September 7th. His right biceps and left knee continuing to act up, but back in the lineup on Wednesday. Padres get the win. They are 15-5 in September, best record in baseball this month. They can clinch a postseason berth with one more win. As for the other two teams, beginning the day tied atop the NL wild card, Cubs at home hosting the Marlins.
32: Lopez in scoring position. Advantage count for Kyle, 2-0.
5: Pitch from Gausman. Stowers lifts one high in the air, left center field. Crow Armstrong puts his head down. He runs back and looks up, and it's done. Scoreless no more, baby. Second night in a row. Kyle Stowers, an opposite field shot.
13: Homering for the second straight game. He's homered in three of the four games he's played against the Cubs this season. 21 homers overall this year. 104.3 WQAM. Marlins a 3-2 win over the Cubs. Pete Crow Armstrong 0-for-3 with a walk. He's still one stolen base shy of becoming the third player in baseball history with 45 homers and 40 stolen bases in a season. Still has 39 stolen bases. Cubs with the loss to the Marlins. Phillies hosting the team with baseball's best record in Milwaukee.
6: A one and a high fly ball to right field. Harper is back at the track. Bye-bye baseball. Christian Yelich goes big fly to right here in Philly, and the Brewers lead it 2-0.
13: 620 WTMJ. Brewers get their 99th win of the season, extending their franchise record. It's a 4-1 win over the Phillies. Milwaukee one win shy of their first 100-win season in franchise history. Phillies 8-11 in the last 19 games. They and the Cubs tied for the second wild card spot in the National League, a game behind the Padres after San Diego's win on Wednesday. SportsCenter All Night, ESPN Radio. To the American League, Houston and Texas, both 78-79 to start the day Wednesday. A game under 500, good enough to put you at the top of the AL Central. Rangers playing at home against the Mets. Yet despite being at home, still found themselves two games under 500 for the Rangers.
7: Swinging a well-hit fly ball out to left. Langford to the track, to the wall. He leaps, and it's just over. Home run for Marcus Semien. Against his old team, Semien hits his 15th home run, and the lead belongs to the Mets, 3-2. Bases loaded and two outs. The next, swing and a fly ball, deep right field, back, gone, grand slam for Beatty, a pinch hit bomb out to right, and the Mets have opened it up. Wow.
13: Sean Kelly had the call for us right here on ESPN Radio. Mets go on to a 7-2 win. Third straight loss for the Rangers. They had won six of their previous seven, but now three straight losses. Rangers falling to the Mets. As for the Astros playing the Mariners in Seattle, Houston had a four-run lead. Mariners come back, tie it. We went to the 10th.
8: 2-1. And that's whacked toward right field, racing over Ward. Diving, can't get it, gets past him, and goes all the way to the wall. Around third, Alvarez, he will score. Yiner on his way to third base, and the relay to third, not nearly in time, offline. It's an RBI triple for Yiner Diaz, and the Astros lead 5-4.
13: Houston taking the lead in the top of the 10th, KBME 790 AM. Astros retaking the lead, but in the bottom of the 10th, a bases loaded walk ties the game, and then
9: only one out in the inning, and here's Josh Naylor. Pitch on the way to Josh. Swing and a line drive into center field. Base hit. The Mariners walk it off. Josh Naylor with an RBI single, and the Mariners come from behind. Walk it off, and they beat the Astros 6-5, and the Mariners will live for another day. Holy smokes, what a finish.
13: Their 12th walk-off win of the season, second most in baseball behind the Cubs. Seattle Sports 710 AM, 6-5 the final. Mariners still mathematically alive. Astros remain tied with the Rangers atop the AL West. Astros do hold the tiebreaker for head-to-head. AL Central, Cleveland starting the night with a one-game lead on Chicago. White Sox able to clinch at least a playoff spot with a win on Wednesday, but starter Brian Hudson runs into trouble right out of the gate in the first.
10: And you know, Denny, the White Sox already have Eric Fetty warming up in the bullpen, which kind of begs the question, why didn't he just start the game?
11: I don't get it, but nobody asked me. The 1-1 pitch is whacked and just fair up the left field line, an inside-out swing. Here comes Garcia to third, around third, and he comes home, and the relay throw home is not in time. And the Royals have three. Vinny Pasquantino's double to left. The Royals have four hits, and that's going to do it for Brian Hudson.
13: 96.5, the Fan. Hudson charged with four runs on

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13: Padres are atop the NL wild card with their win in L.A., while the Cubs and Phillies lose. Astros and Rangers still tied atop the West. Cleveland holds a one-game lead in the Central. One game is what the Giants got out of their starting quarterback this season.
15: And there is a strong possibility that Jackson Dart is now out for the season. They took Jackson Dart for x-rays last night that came back negative, and they do more testing, including the MRI, and the MRI showed more damage than initially thought.
16: They are not going to be fine. If you don't have the right personnel or personnel you can trust, there's only so much you can do.
13: There was all kinds of excitement among Giants fans going into the season, bolstered, of course, by the Week 1 win over the Cowboys. Then the Giants lose their starting quarterback in Week 2, leaving a myriad of questions. Jackson Dart will have surgery. Team says he's out for at least the regular season. ESPN analyst Andrew Hawkins, Adam Thielen, Dan Orlovsky.
17: I really didn't believe that this was a playoff team with Jackson Dart. I thought they were going to be a good team. I thought they were going to be a competitive team.
18: Mm-hmm.
17: Jameis Winston will be fine. He's been a very successful quarterback in the NFL. He'll step in. He'll know he's the guy moving forward. They're going to need to get a backup quarterback. I think the worst thing you could do right now if you're the Giants is overreact to the situation. You're just building for the future right now. Mm-hmm. Hopefully Jackson gets healthy. And you want to develop Malik Nabers, Malachi Fields, Scadaboo, Theo Johnson, Arvell Reese. I don't think it's let's overreact, take something of value of the future, player or pick, and go get some quarterback that you think is going to save the day. That's not the reality of you as a football team.
18: Yeah.
17: Easy to say, hard to do. I just don't think it's overreact time. It stinks for your organization, but it's still about 2027 and beyond.
19: Adam, what do you think they should do?
20: First of all, I disagree with the playoff. With Jackson, I think they seriously were a playoff caliber team. The way they played week one, the kind of the excitement around it, like I think it was real. And just his progression from last year and all the excitement. And

0: get presented that makes it tough, and you realize, you know, it's still any given day out there. So I figured I'd probably get it going at some point, but it doesn't always click right out the gate like you think it would.
1: CeCe, you heard that from Waller and thought what?
2: I thought that we've come to a place where Justin Herbert is universally recognized as a top 10 quarterback and the type of quarterback that you would want if you were building him in a lab. And when I heard Darren Waller say that yesterday about struggling to adapt to some of the things that Mike McDaniel could be asking the quarterback to do, I thought, whoa, wow. For the first time, we might have to have a conversation around Justin Herbert not being, quote, prototypical for some of the things that Mike McDaniel, one of the most creative offensive minds in the game today, wants to do. At this point, maybe there is something that Justin Herbert needs to actually improve on in order for his team to have success. And I think a lot of the conversation around Justin Herbert in his career thus far through the first six seasons has been the failings of the organization around him, whether it comes to coach, whether it comes to personnel, moves that have been made, draft picks that haven't panned out, etc. It seems like the criticism toward Justin Herbert is becoming unavoidable. And so I'm curious to know where things go and how the conversation, the discourse about Justin Herbert changes as the Chargers continue to struggle. Now, if they flip a switch and figure it out against the Buffalo Bills, one of the hottest teams in the NFL, coming off of a rest advantage because they played on Thursday night in week two, if they're able to find a way to win this game and make Josh Allen look mortal, and Justin Herbert outplays the guy right now that's the front runner for MVP, then that conversation changes. But right now, we have a lot of questions about the Chargers, and they should be focused on why Justin Herbert isn't better.
3: Mm-hmm. So after we spoke with Darren Waller yesterday, and he had that comment about Justin Herbert, Mike McDaniel, and the offense and it not clicking into place right away, I went back and I read over the quotes coming out of the Chargers' second loss, and Jim Harbaugh described it as growing pains. So I think there really is something to the fact that maybe this is going to be a progression and it's not going to look great in the beginning. But I think not looking great in the beginning and looking as helplessly lost as the Chargers have looked on offense are completely different. We saw Justin Herbert be very demonstrative and show his frustrations over what's happening with this team. And it's not just that you've lost the first two games and that the offense doesn't look great. It's that you lost to two teams whose Super Bowl last year and presumably this year are going to be the NFL draft, and the Cardinals and the Raiders. And when Mike McDaniel first went over there, to your point, CeCe, we thought, oh, finally, Justin Herbert has everything he needs. Yes, we may be worried about the protection still, but he's got a head coach who knows how to win. He's got an offensive coordinator that put together one of the most explosive offenses we've seen in recent memory with Tua. If he could do that with Tua, what can he do with Justin Herbert? And the fact that they have fallen so flat to start the season is quite shocking. Now, I'm not going to give up on them altogether just because of the talent that Justin Herbert has. And as much as I believe in that coaching staff, I don't want to completely dismiss them and dismiss the season. But they better figure it out and figure it out fast, or else we are going to be pointing the finger at Justin Herbert, because he is the only through line for this organization's lack of success since he's been there.
1: Yeah, and CeCe, you said top 10 quarterback in the league. People look at him that way. I don't know that that's fair, honestly. And I don't
2: No, it is fair, because we've seen that throughout all of the preseason rankings coming into 2026. Justin Herbert being listed as a top 10 quarterback.
1: Well, it's fair that people list him that way. I agree with you on that.
2: Yeah.
1: I don't think he's a top 10 quarterback. I don't, also don't think it's insulting to say he's definitely a top of the, half of the league quarterback.
3: I think that we view him and we give him passes in ways that we do not give other quarterbacks. You just last segment, when we were previewing Packers-Falcons with Harry Douglas, said, well, Bryce Young's won a division and Jordan Love hasn't. The Carolina Panthers were 8-9 last season. They won the division by default. Yes, they won, but still, we prop Bryce Young up and diminish Jordan Love for things that Justin Herbert hasn't even gotten close to. He hasn't won a playoff game. He hasn't won a playoff game on the road like Jordan Love. All these, Jalen Hurts is constantly maligned and has had way more success than Justin Herbert. So I think that's fair, Evan, for you to say, is he a top 10 quarterback? Because he has not accomplished anything.
2: But I think people anchor on the numbers. Justin Herbert, since he came into the league, he's top 10 in QBR. He's top 5 in passing touchdowns and top 5 in passing yards. And he set the rookie record for passing touchdowns. That's what people focus on. He's 6'6", 230 pounds. He looks like what a franchise quarterback should be. The results just aren't franchise quarterback.
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17: It was nice, and I was like, all right, I'll loosen up a little bit. Yeah. I'm so sore. I feel horrible. My knee is killing me. I came to the harsh realization yesterday that I need to do more legs at the gym.
18: Oh.
19: I've got nothing to prove when it comes to my athletic resume.
18: You're right. You know what? Fair, Cece, fair. You could retire from athletic, I don't know.
20: Ugh. I'm over it. I'm sick and tired and over it.
17: Get a life.
21: Yes, each and every day at this time, Smalls says words without finishing the sentences. And Pat Costello, our producer, gives us items in and around sports entertainment, his life that he is over. Smalls, you want to address?

0: that quickly?
1: Sometimes I just short circuit. Mm-hmm. You know, sometimes the words are in your brain and they just can't connect and go out your mouth. I think we've all been there.
0: Not as many times as you clearly have based on the rejoin. No, just based on that specific piece of audio.
1: Okay.
0: Not in general, of course.
1: I was going to say, game on then.
2: Hold it against them, Smalls.
1: Game on then, Evan.
0: The pressure's on, but guess what?
1: You want to lose at that just like you lose at word of the day?
0: I am bad at that. Pat, go ahead.
3: Yesterday we talked about the orange juice cake Matt Jones and Myron Metcalf were talking about during their show. Canty and I were out because if you bite into cake and it has orange juice in it, what are we doing here? Well, there's been a response from Matt and Myron. Take a listen to what they said.
4: Who would have thought, Myron, that someone in Kentucky and someone in Minnesota could host a national show and two New Yorkers, Canty and now Michelle, don't have the culinary sort of expansive palate that you and I do. I talked to the owner. I'm going to send Michelle. You're getting cake.
2: I know
4: I'm going to send Michelle Smallman cake because she at least seemed open to it. Canty gets no cake. No cake for Canty. Canty, he can't keep an open mind when it comes to cake. So none for him. But I will send Michelle and Evan cake, and I guarantee you that they like it.
2: Canty's going to take a slice in the break room. Now, he's not going to do it on camera. But when it's, you know, the cake that's just left over in the break room?
4: Yes.
2: Canty's going to get a little bit of it.
3: Sorry, Canty, you get no cake.
5: No, I resent the implication that I would steal somebody's food at the break room. I'm not going in the refrigerator and taking food that's not mine at work. I can do that at home. I'm not going to do it at work.
3: I mean, what if it was sitting
0: there.
3: We'll
0: have more on that in 2 hours, by the way. Stay tuned. That's the deepest tease ever.
1: What if you know it's a community cake? You know how sometimes things are put out in a shared space for everyone to enjoy? What if you knew it was a community cake? Would you then indulge?
5: If it was the orange cake?
1: Orange juice cake, yes.
5: No.
0: You would try a bite.
5: No.
0: No?
5: Why would I want to do that to myself?
0: By the way, when
1: I am thrilled I'm getting some cake.
0: When you have community work food and people order pizza, why does anyone ever order the veggie pizza?
1: I never eat
6: Why?
0: No, I don't, actually.
6: Here, because we used to have an employee, and Michelle, I'll tell you after who it is.
1: Oh, I can't wait for that.
6: They would order have a specialty pizza ordered. They would eat the rest of the stuff and then take the specialty home as like a separate, like.
0: That's wrong.
1: I have my guess.
0: If you're going to do a pizzas for the masses, you order plain. And you know everybody would be fine.
3: Or pepperoni.
5: Pepperoni.
0: Okay, fine. But the veggie, no. Have you ever been to the office thing? Everybody, there's not been a point that people agree with me more than this. Office pizza, veggie pizza is always the only leftovers. The only leftovers.
5: I don't know why they ordered veggie pizza.
0: That's what I'm saying to you.
1: Yeah, just get a plain cheese if someone is a vegetarian.
5: Just like I don't know why you would put orange juice in cake.
1: So, as Matt said, he's going to send cake to Evan and myself. If we bring it in, are you saying you won't even try a bite?
5: I'm going to reserve judgment until you try it. For the most part, I trust your food takes. You're not Dan Orlovsky. So, if you say it's worth the whole college try, then I'll give it a go.
1: Okay, deal.
5: Yeah.
0: Next one, Pat.
3: I just can't believe that Matt Jones called Michelle a New Yorker. Thought she was Midwest Michelle, but whatever.
5: She can't be Midwest Michelle when she lives in New York.
1: I do live here, Pat.
3: I mean, you got to pick one then. How many places can you claim before you can't keep claiming places?
1: I don't
3: places?
1: Claim New York. I live here.
3: You don't claim New York?
0: You don't claim New York?
3: What are you talking about?
1: I don't say I'm a New Yorker. I live in New York City. I love New York, but I'm a Midwesterner.
3: Okay.
1: Never once said that I'm a New Yorker.
5: But if you're a Midwesterner and you don't plan on going back to the Midwest,
0: I wasn't
5: going to
0: say that. But thank you for doing it. Thank you for doing that. So I didn't have to.
5: You're not.
1: No, but they say you have to live in the city. Hold on. They say you have to live in the cities for 10 years until you can even consider.
3: Who says that?
5: Who's the they?
3: Pat. Just made up they.
5: The universal they.
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16: Franchise record accomplished. With a sweep of the Baltimore Orioles over the weekend, the Brewers set a new high mark for wins in a season with their 98th on Sunday. The Brewers enter their final off day of the regular season Monday before their final six games, looking to once again clinch the top spot in the National League and solidify the top record in Major League Baseball. The Brewers will kick up a three-game series beginning Tuesday with the Philadelphia Phillies in their final road trip of the regular season, and their final home series begins Friday, hosting NL Central foe St. Louis.
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20: We've got northbound on 41 backing up from Hampton or from Capitol to Hampton. Southbound just starting to get a little bit heavier right past Appleton Avenue. Westbound 94 delays from 35th Street to about Holly Road. Eastbound from 84th Street to 68th and then coming out of the stadium interchange to 35th. And checking the TMJ4 Storm Team forecast today. Sunshine to clouds with a high of 64. Tonight, few sprinkles are possible, a low of 56. From the WTMJ Traffic Center, I'm Debbie Lazaga on 94.5 ESPN.
14: 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This is Jen, Gabe, and Chewy. 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Here's Jen Latta.

0: was a new sound.
1: Yeah, it was. You know what I've been doing ever since you sent that tweet yesterday about movies of the 90s? I can't stop just going
2: thinking
1: through my
2: about,
1: head.
2: Thinking about all the quotes.
1: Out of all of us, I probably quote the most. Fair?
0: Yeah.
3: You like that?
0: The quote was, what is a random movie line that you say that people don't know, essentially, right? I got to pull it up.
1: The fact that Jeff Levering dropped, they were cones on the air, is absolutely priceless.
0: That made you so happy.
1: Yes, because there's another one of me out there. Could never have too many of me's out there.
0: Ah.

0: You think?
1: I'd like to cap it.
2: All right, let's cap it. What should we cap it at?
3: Well, to be fair, Gabe, there can be many chews out there. It's just how many are in your, you know, vicinity.
1: I don't know. I feel like this is one of the things that we got to.
0: There's fatigue.
3: But again, only if you're coming in contact with the chews.
0: Yes.
3: Right?
0: There's two of me. They're in different parts of the country, but they do the same thing.
1: That's your fault.
3: That's why one has to be in Florida and the other's got to be in North Dakota.
0: But there will be fatigue on May 1.
1: Oh boy.
0: I can guarantee that.
1: Oh, no. I just realized. You got one that's getting married. There's going to be more.
0: Yeah. Does that mean they're off scholarship? I don't think it does.
3: Wait, should the wedding be the deadline, you're saying? Should the wedding be the...
0: Well, what do you think?
3: It does feel like it.
0: I mean, I thought it was high school.
3: That was your bad. That's on you.
0: I thought it was, you know, 18. You know,
1: sure.
0: Because legally, hey, you're on your own.
1: Uh-huh.
0: And then you go to college. Nah. So, when they get married...
1: I feel like when they get married, that's like the last, because usually, you know, you're giving your kids a little something to help with the wedding, right?
0: Yeah.
1: Like, a lot of parents, some of them pay for the whole thing. But even if you just give a little bit of something to help, I feel like that's the last scholarship
0: payment. How about when they drop how expensive houses are, like, three times a week? God, houses are expensive.
3: Well, first of all,
0: houses are expensive.
3: They talk all the time about how housing prices are not comparable with income. But have you ever stopped to consider that maybe this is a you problem?
0: I'm a nice guy.
3: You're softy.
1: They're being a little heavy-handed with the house thing, but I mean, that's up to you. If you help out with the down payment there, you got no one. There's only one person to blame for them still being on scholarship if that's what you decide to do.
3: I will say this though, I have seen a lot of posts like on social media that talk about how people are choosing rather than to give their quote unquote inheritance, right? When you and Angie pass away, right? And leaving stuff to the kids.
0: Yeah.
3: Giving it to them now. Like, this is your inheritance. You can have it now. Use it on the down payment of a house.
0: That's already like... on the books. Yeah.
3: So, how did we get here?
0: Movie lines?
3: That was rhetorical, Gabe. You didn't have to point the pen across the room. I knew how we got here. To close the loop. What's a movie quote from the 90s that you still frequently drop despite many people not knowing the reference? And the person on social media said they were cones.
1: I feel like enough people know they were cones.
3: Do you
1: though.
3: Think?
1: I think so.
3: It is.
1: At least my friends. If I were to do that in any group of friends that I have, they would know exactly what I was
0: doing. Yeah, but do you know the one I dropped?
1: You like that? That's Kirk Cousins.
0: No, it's not. It is not. Huh?
3: I mean, it is, but apparently you're thinking of
0: something else. Non-athlete, can you answer that?
2: Kirk Cousins, 100%.
0: It is not Kirk Cousins.
3: What is it?
0: Happy Gilmore. Look at the way he swings. You like that?
3: Oh, yeah, he's right. That is a Happy Gilmore line.
0: You got it now?
1: I got it now. Okay.
3: I got somebody weighing in on the YouTube stream. Lorik says, today, Junior, from Happy Gilmore. That's a good one, too.
0: There's better.
3: There's so many from Happy Gilmore.
0: You're old. She's just old. She's old.
3: We do, you know, the Mista Mista lady? Well, I think I just killed her.
0: Yeah. And I used the one on you a lot. Where were we on that one, Dia?
1: That one is the best.
0: That's a great one.
3: You know, you know what we use all the time in our house?
0: We are in trouble for today's show because I will not stop now.
1: Yeah, she put a quarter in and she keeps pumping them in there.
0: Yeah.
3: Happy Gilmore shouldn't have been standing there. We used shouldn't have been standing there
1: I do
3: all
1: that,
3: the time, by the way.
0: Five iron, huh? You're fired.
1: It's another good one.
0: You started it.
3: I didn't start it. You started it.
0: I kind of did. No, but you sent the text.
3: Oh, so yesterday I started
1: this is what you're saying.
0: Yeah.
3: What is a movie quote from the 90s you still frequently drop despite many people not knowing the reference? 800-990-3776. He says that line is from Billy Madison, the line that we said today, Junior. Right, because he's in the classroom.
1: He's in the classroom.
3: Kid is stuttering. See, that's crazy to me that you enjoy Happy Gilmore as much as you do, and you haven't watched Billy Madison.
0: Yeah, there's just things I dig my heels on. Well,
1: speaking,
0: and
1: I respect
0: one
1: it.
0: Of them. Yeah, you do. You and Goody.
1: I got you.
0: What do you mean my O-line sucks?
1: No, we got plenty of depth.
0: Yes.
1: Yeah. Not only do I feel good about our five,
0: see,
1: I feel good
0: I'm
1: about
0: trying
1: our
0: to transition
3: I
0: here.
3: Can tell. Yeah. Look at that. That's a professional transition. That's gross. Packers taking on the Falcons tonight at Lambeau.
1: She's been heavy-handed with you. That was took a 2x4.
3: Smacked me over the head with it. Yeah, I got it. I see what you're doing here. You're ready to move on. Packers taking on the Falcons tonight. We have talked all week about whether we are nervous or we are confident. And I do think that we have sort of been aggregating the struggles of the Packers, right? We've had conversations and segments about various parts of the issues that they have had. And yet someone yesterday did a much better job of just kind of putting it all together. So I saw this tweet yesterday that said, however bad you think the Packers have been through week two, it's been worse. The offensive line is ranked 32nd out of 32. Rush yards, 32nd out of 32. Third down conversion, 32nd out of 32. Completion percentage, 32nd out of 32. Penalties, most in the NFL. You could argue that that's 1 out of 32.
1: Or 32nd out of 32. Yeah, you can, either way you want to paint it.
3: Drops, most in the NFL.
1: Sick.
3: Also could be 32 out of 32. What is this? Oh.
1: Right tackle 1.
3: Yep, thank you. RT1 out for the year. Wide receiver 3 possibly out for the year. RB1 on the exempt list. When you put it like that, Gabe, it does feel pretty lousy. When you look at tonight's game, mm-hmm. I guess I'm curious what attitude you're going into tonight's game with.
1: So I think that they can improve on a handful of these. Jordan Love's not going to finish 32 out of 32 in completion percentage. It's not going to happen. It's been a rough 2 weeks. Yes, he's not going to finish 32 out of 32. The drops.
0: That's practice. That's a lack of. That's 13 practices in training camp.
1: They have 7 drops, 4 came last week.
0: Yeah.
1: You know, or it might have been more. But Christian Watson had 3 and Golden had 1. They may have had another one in there. So I think that's just kind of a 1 week thing. I'm not that concerned about the drops through 2 weeks, although the number's not great. Penalties concerning? Because I would like to think that that's going to improve, but I have no faith that that's going to improve. The offensive line's not going to. The offensive line is what it is, and the rushing yards is what it is because of the offensive line.
0: Well, a quarter of those penalties are fixable.
1: Because they're procedural.
0: If the coach would do what he's supposed to do and go in there and say, the next one that gets a personal foul, I'm going to fine you as much as I can, conduct detrimental to the team. Okay?
1: Mm-hmm.
0: That's got to stop.
3: Kind of like it.
1: And a bunch of them, too, are actually procedural. Like, in terms of the sheer numbers.
0: Yeah.
1: But lining up offside, jumping offside, not lining up correctly on offense.
0: That's discipline.
1: False starts.
0: Yeah.
1: Like, those are... Because, again, I don't... The Bullard thing was dumb. But also, how long have we wanted the Packers to play with some sort of an edge on defense? And if we want some of these guys to play with a little bit of that edge, a little bit of that attitude, there's a couple personal foul penalties that are going to come with that.
3: Are you talking about when he was jawing at the end of the game?
1: Uh-huh.
3: See, I had no issue with that at all.
0: The camera made it look so bad. When you make a good, which it was a great play, and you immediately go over. Dude, what do you think's going to happen?
3: Okay, but I also think a lot of it was circumstantial, right? Because these referees want to set the tone.
0: Yes.
3: Right?
0: Yeah,
3: so
0: early
3: so
0: in the year.
3: So early in the game.
0: Yeah,
3: right,
0: yeah.
3: Your point, these, early
1: these
3: in the
1: these
3: year
1: These referees
3: as well.
1: Just wanted some TV time, I
0: and
1: think.
0: And they got the get even call back when they flagged
1: Gino.
0: So but it's just dumb. It's unnecessary. And 15 yards is penal.
1: Oh, yeah. Well,
0: you know?
1: I mean, for Bullard, to me... More than the 15 yards was the first down. It was third bleeping down.
0: Yeah.
1: You got off the field.
3: Which is probably why he had the reaction to it that he did.
1: Yeah.
0: Holmgren could...
1: What would he do to you guys?
0: He could always... physical mistakes. Look, that's going to happen.
1: The other guy gets paid too.
0: Frank, the other guy gets paid too. But stupid stuff and mental and that garbage, he'd lose his mind. Because it's unnecessary.
1: So if you, let's say you got a personal foul penalty.
0: You would get an earful. Frank called the ref one time a CS. Took us, we kicked the field goal. Right? And Frank couldn't let it go for 4 plays. Because it was a holding penalty that I didn't think it was holding. We kicked the field goal. Frank has to get the last word in. Calls him a CS. They flag him 15 yards. Get us out of field goal range, take 3 points off the board, and Holmgren went crazy, which he should, you know?
1: Did Frank get fined? Did Frank get... Obviously, I mean,
0: I don't know if you can find...
1: There are fines that are associated with those penalties by the league.
0: I don't know if you can find, but you can make your life miserable.
1: Rules back in the day, you could have probably... Holmgren could have done whatever he wanted.
2: I might be new around here, but CS Chicken Bleep?
0: No.
1: No.
3: Are you serious right now?
1: No.
2: It's very early, Jen.
1: No. Are you familiar?
3: Rooster Lollipops. Does that help?
1: Well, yes. Yeah, speaking of movies, although this one's from the 80s,
2: yeah.
1: that's more of a Bull Durham thing. Yeah.
0: You want to hear the words you now can't say to a referee?
1: You can't say those. You can't say that one to anyone.
0: That and MF.
1: Those are tough ones.
0: Those are going to get you 15.
2: Yeah. I know what that one means.
0: Yeah.
3: Yeesh.
0: That's why I'm like, you were talking about microphones the other day and making them better. Bad idea.
3: Right.
0: Bad idea. I've heard nice people with the worst potty mouth in the world.
1: You guys have potty mouth on the field?
0: Yeah.
1: What?
0: I wasn't bad. I was a nice guy. Sometimes. Although I flipped off. That was great. And I didn't get flagged. The guy laid me out and was sitting on my chest for a while. What am I supposed to do? Huh? Offer him a cushion?
1: Kind of felt
0: and
1: like...
0: I was on their sideline.
1: Then you got nothing you can do.
0: No.
3: I love that you're telling us twice now this morning that you're a nice guy when we have witnessed you get all lathered up here.
0: I do get lathery.
3: Okay, so...
0: Speaking of lathery...
3: Okay, oh, boy. Here we go.
0: I mean, going to Europe for 10 days, what is the under-over on altercations?
3: I thought he was going to say showers, if we're being honest, so this is a different direction.
1: Oh, no. You, your wife, were combined.
0: Well, it starts with her. It's never me. I just jump into defender like the poor waitress in Germany. I feel bad, but I don't. She had it coming.
3: When are you leaving for Europe?
0: Saturday. I'm going to say it's got to be three.
3: Three feels low.
1: Because there's going to be one at an airport.
0: For sure.
1: Here or back.
0: Yes.
1: Right? Like, just airport, I'm setting at 1.5.
0: Okay.
1: And then you're in Europe for, what, 10 days?
3: Airport and airplane? You're on that plane for a long time.
0: There was a bad one last time.
3: On the airplane?
0: When people start whipping phones out, you know it's bad.
3: Okay. Yeah.
0: So, have you ever had that done to you?
3: No. Wait, why can't we find this? Can we find this? If I search, can we find this?
0: Nah, I don't think so, but it was... Let's move on.
1: Probably wise for you.
0: Yeah.
1: That's wise for you. Because this is a year later. You sat on that for a year.
0: We had
1: no idea.
0: Well, when she said, on the airplane count, and I'm like, oh, yes, it's got to count. Yes.
3: So that's why when he said 1.5 for airport, I think airport, airplane, 1.5. And that feels low. I'd take the over.
0: Yeah.
3: Maybe it's something about the stress of traveling that really...
0: No, you know what it is? I'll tell you what it is.
3: I'll try to help you.
0: The lay flats. I can sleep like a baby. Sleep like a baby and she can't. So she gets mad at me because I can get 6 hours of sleep in and she can't get
3: in. Why can't she get 6 hours of sleep in on the lay flats?
0: She's nuts.
1: I thought we were stopping.
0: Stopping what?
3: Just all
1: I thought you had decided it was in your best interest to stop talking.
3: Yeah, but then he changed his mind.
1: And then you decided to keep going and probably said something that you shouldn't have.
0: Yeah.
3: Strangest opening segment in the history of our show.
0: We went around the world and back.
3: I'm just talking about from sheer, like, variety, Gabe. Like, we touched a little bit on Packers, barely, and then it was boppity bop bop bop all the way around.
0: It's like the purple, red, and blue... The white, red, and blue lollipop. It's got three different flavors to it, right? Instead of just the one lollipop.
3: Yeah.
0: It's actually a better variety.
3: Bomb
0: I don't
3: pop.
0: Know.
3: No, like the bomb pops.
0: The bomb pops. Yeah. Those were good.
1: I didn't know you got them excited. You have to get them a bomb pop now.
3: It's
1: you know
3: Jen
1: that, right?
3: Jen, Gabe, and bomb pop. 94.5 ESPN. We've got Jason Wilde coming up next.
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5: We have a crash off the freeway, though. Westbound Highway 18 right at Fairway Drive in Waukesha County, just west of Elm Grove Road, right at the end of the Watertown Plank Road. Looks like the two left lanes are blocked right now, so just be extra careful heading through that. Southbound 41 backing up from Good Hope Road to Silver Spring, northbound from Capitol to Hampton. We got delays westbound 94, slowing down from 35th Street to Holly Road. Eastbound is slow from 76th to Holly and then from the stadium to 35th. Painting doesn't have to be overwhelming. 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And check the TMJ4 Storm Team forecast today. Sunshine to clouds at the high of 64. Tonight, few sprinkles are possible, a low of 56. 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
14: It

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1: Always great to get insight from our friend and teammate Jason Wilde, especially on game day. Good morning, Jason. How are you doing today?
2: I'm great, everybody. How are you?
1: Good. We're good. Still a little bit confused about how we should be looking at this game against the Falcons. On one hand, the offense has been horrible. On the other hand, the defense has played really well. On the other hand, Michael Penix is going to be out there. On the other hand, we could do this all morning long. What did you learn? How many hands do you think I have? What did you learn about this Packers team this week?
2: I learned that they're statistically really, really awful offensively. 19% conversion rate on third down. It as you're going through the games, like, you know that they're not converting third downs at a high clip, but then you stop and look at the statistic and they're 4 of 21. I mean, Chewy, I don't know if I've ever seen a number quite that low. I've seen games where you have a bad third down game, right? Mm-hmm. And you have one bad game, but to have them back to back, and now there haven't been any more games, so on the stat sheet, they're last in the league in third down conversions, last in the league in completion percentage, worst in the league in penalties, worst in the league in drops. And that's a pretty amazing accomplishment that they still won. Tells you how well the Jets did on Sunday of giving them the game.
3: How much of that do you put on the floor, Jason?
2: I mean, look, penalties, everyone likes to, you know, well, that's the coach. He's undisciplined. I heard, I don't know where he was saying this, but I heard Lynn Dickey talking about how they were not a heavily penalized team with Bart Starr because he was so detailed. Well, that's great, but you guys probably should have spent more time figuring out if you could get some good players on defense so you weren't losing games 43-42. But I love Lynn. I just, mm-hmm. Like this idea that this is all LaFleur's fault. Yes, you get what you emphasize and you get what you tolerate. But, like, there's got to be responsibility for players too, right? Like, Jordan Morgan has to know how to line up.
3: Yeah.
2: Right? I mean, the penalty that gives...
4: Wait, you don't think they coached him to stand off the line of scrimmage?
2: Yeah. I'm sure they told him, hey, cheat as much as you can. You need it. But, like, come on. And everyone's very excited about LVN and his performance, and rightfully so. But he even brought up himself about the penalty in Minnesota and how inexcusable that was and how he felt like, you know, he needed to atone with the performance he had against the Jets. Like, the idea that you and hey, Matt LaFleur coached him up on that after LVN jumped off sides when the clock was going to hit the 2-minute warning, right? They didn't have one of those. There was another situation where the Jets were trying to do it, and they did not fall for the banana and the tailpipe. But the bottom line is that players have to have some responsibility too. And I know, look, Matt LaFleur, this is kind of my frustration. Like, there's people that are really mad that Matt LaFleur and Steno and those guys were talking about putting Tucker Kraft at tackle if they were out of offensive linemen. Tight ends are clearly more experienced with blocking than putting LaTroy Guy on at guard like they did in the 2016 NFC Championship game in Atlanta, right? And so, yeah, I understand he's coming off an ACL and we're worried now because we saw two guys leave the game on carts in a three-play span. But, like, there, as Steno said earlier in the week, there are no good options at that point. Mm-hmm. And whether Mark Redman would have done a better job as a tackle, thank God no one had to find out. But, like, I feel like there's so many more things to be frustrated about as a Packers fan. and both at the coach and at the general manager, then the penalty is being blamed solely on LaFleur or who they were going to play in the event that they ran out of linemen.
4: Jason Wilde joining us on the Yingling guest hotline. So Donovan Jennings did not finish the game, but does not have an injury designation for tonight's game, meaning he's good to go. Are they going to start him? And if they start him, is it out of, how dare everybody question us about Donovan Jennings?
2: Yeah, it's a fair question. I may boo in the press box for the first time in my life, if that happens. We have tried to get a straight answer on that. I miss the days of, and maybe Steno's just telling the truth, right? Because Steno does not lie. You can say a lot of things, but I still don't understand fans' exasperation with him either. He ain't the play caller, and he was actually a very good offensive line coach. Whether or not you agree that they have a good offensive line coach now, you can debate that amongst yourselves. But I think Steno knows what he's talking about. If he insists that the opinion of the staff as a whole was that Donovan Jennings was practicing better than Jagger Burton, then I'm going to take him at his word. It's a flimsy explanation, but if that's what Steno says, because I do not think Steno is dishonest. I think Steno is honest to a fault, including ticking off his head coach from time to time by saying too much. But at some point, you have to evaluate, you know, and this is my frustration with that. And look, I'm not a Jagger Burton fan. Like, I'm not walking around in my 52 jersey. Maybe my Frank Winters one that I like to wear on the weekends. Or maybe my Rashawn Gary one. But, like,
4: Cowboys fans have learned the hard way about Rashawn Gary this year, by the way.
2: That's fun and now. Still can't believe they got a fourth round pick.
4: Right?
2: I mean, I still can't believe that.
3: I can't believe we got Micah Parsons.
2: Also true. I love Goody. Like, oh yeah, we're fully prepared. You were not ready to keep him on your team. The other pass rusher thought he was a lazy lima bean. They hated him. Anyway, I digress. My thing about Jagger Burton is that this whole philosophy that we have been told time and time again by Goody, and that Matt LaFleur obviously has at least embraced to some degree, the play young guys, live with the growing pains, and then they come out on the other side as, you know, solid NFL football players. And look, I agree with that. Like, I don't think you should be the youngest team in the league all the time, but, like, if that's your philosophy, you can point to the 2023 season and say, hey, man, this works. Look at what these guys became, and then look what they became subsequently. Yeah, that first half of the 23 season was difficult with guys going through these growing pains, but they did benefit from that, and they came out on the other side. And why does that not apply to Jagger Burton? And if you don't think that way, why on God's green earth did he take such a vast majority of the snaps when Aaron Banks wasn't available? I think there was one day where they ran Donovan Jennings more at left guard in Aaron Banks' place than they did with Jagger Burton. And I feel like that was also the day that they, like, worked Jagger Burton at center so he'd get some extra work there. So I just I am baffled. And if I get done with Green Bay game day and head over to Lambeau, and I walk in and I'm watching warm-ups before the game with the offensive line where they line up as the starting five and 52's not in there, I'm not going to boo. Go boo in a bar, not in the press box. But I will be very surprised.
4: If game one was this one, home against Atlanta, does Jagger start?
2: Yeah, I mean, again, like, what does it matter? Like, I understand. Minnesota, that environment.
4: That defensive coordinator.
2: Coach, that scheme, yes, exactly. I understand the underlying thought process. But what I would argue is the other guy was just as bad as I think Jagger Burton would have been.
4: Jagger couldn't have been worse.
2: Right. And by the way, maybe because he played, you know, and I don't know enough about Donovan Jennings' experience at, I don't even know, did he go to South Florida or Central Florida, one of the Floridas? But, like, he had played three NFL regular season snaps of offense. So it's not like he had this incredible library of experience that made him the clear-cut choice over Burton. And then the fact that Burton did not, like, I got to give credit to Aaron Nagler. The line that he had about it seemed like it took two car wrecks and a plane crash for you guys to put him in the game was a really good line. He was the last man standing. Like, it was either him or play Tucker Kraft. And so I'm baffled by it. And look, that is not like me evaluating him as an offensive lineman. It's me looking at what you did with him. Like, remember, I came on this very program the day after we had an OTA and said, Matt LaFleur came out and flat out said, this guy's going to be competing for playing time. And that was in like early June or late May. So they've been high on him for that long. And then when the rubber hits the road, then you don't play him when you need somebody to play that position. That was baffling to me.
1: Jason Wilde is brought to you by St. Kate, the Arts Hotel. 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Jason, with Reed sidelined, who do you think will be handling slot responsibilities for the Packers this week and going forward?
2: You know, all of those guys can play it. I think one of the things that the Packers love about Christian Watson is even though he does not look in any way, shape, or form like a slot receiver, you've seen him line up there. I know Gabe is excited probably to see Sky Moore in that role. I think we'll see Matthew Golden in that role. How do we feel about Matthew Golden's first two games?
4: I feel very excited.
1: Good, very good.
4: Very excited.
2: Like, is this what you were, like, envisioning when everyone and their brother was putting him on the breakout player lists, right? Mm-hmm. This has to be it, right? I mean, he has been exactly what you were. I mean, I think, what does he have, two drops?
4: Yeah, the biggest drop, obviously, was, like, the first third down against the Jets. That was not good. But I think he more than made up for it, Jason, and I just keep coming back in my mind to, and I know LaFleur said they've got it the tag on the play, but when the corner's crashing down and because they think it's going to be a run and Love just floats it out there to him, like, yeah. That's next level stuff to me. Like, that the quarterback has that type of trust and Golden feels that comfortable in what he's doing that they were able to execute that in that moment.
2: Yeah, and the fact that he has such a better... Like, I love it when guys, Chewy did this once in a while. Favre never really did. But I love it when guys admit they don't know something or they had this area or that area where they really had to improve. I mean, we all know the old joke about Brett not knowing what a nickel defense was. But, like, Matthew Golden could not have been more taking ownership of the fact that he just really didn't fully grasp the playbook last year. I mean... And this is one of the drawbacks, right, of where the college game has gone, where the way the play calling operates, the fact that you play at, you know, two different schools in his case. Like, I feel like I would have liked to have seen if he had been a guy that had been in a similar offense in college for 3 or 4 years and then come in. Because I remember Greg Jennings, I mean, he played at Western Michigan. Mm-hmm. And yet he picked everything up really quickly, and he was really good as a rookie. I really like Matthew Golden for the fact that he basically took ownership of, hey, don't blame the coaches for me not having a productive rookie season. Yeah, I was dinged up a little bit. Yeah, I didn't get as many opportunities as I would have liked. But they didn't give me the opportunities because I wasn't ready for them. And I feel like you can see that he dedicated himself this offseason to making sure that he was going to force them to give him more opportunities with his knowledge of the offense and the intricacies of his job. And I don't know how you can't respect the guy who goes out and does that.
3: Jason, with the uncertainty of Josh Jacobs and his legal issues, do you think they're out there looking for another running back?
2: Well, my understanding from Tausch is that he has come up with a way for them to acquire Tristan Wirfs to improve their offensive line and Jonathan Taylor. from the Colts to improve their running game, and they don't have to give up all that much.
4: Well, I was about to say, I hope not, because they still don't have a first-round pick next year.

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1: Tim Lester, the former Packers assistant, who's the offensive coordinator at Iowa, and Tim told him that basically he took LaFleur's playbook and copied like 60% of it and installed it for the Hawkeyes. And then watching him on Sunday, I thought Caleb Johnson showed some things. Now, he fumbled the ball, right? So he really does have the Amon Green thing down. But like
2: Seattle, though.
1: Yeah, it's true. Well, remember when he got here, though? Like, there was also this, like, he wore those rubberized forearm
3: sleeves.
2: Yeah.
3: But also, his big issue is he wasn't, like, he couldn't carry the ball in his left arm. Like, he only felt comfortable carrying it in his right arm. Right.
4: Yeah, I remember that.
1: And he, like, sweated profusely. There were all kinds of explanations. The bottom line is, he's the guy.
3: I haven't heard the
1: There's been a couple of jump cuts that we've seen from Marshawn Lloyd where you're like, okay, I could see why, you know, he's explosive. He's quick twitch. I understand why they like him. But from a production standpoint, I've been impressed by Caleb Johnson, and I want to see, more of him. And I'm curious to see what the distribution is of touches tonight, because I do think that, I think he's the only one who's over 4 yards. I think he's at 4 yards a carry. But, like, I'm intrigued enough to say I would like to see him get more carries than Marshawn Lloyd, and no offense to Chris Brooks. But if they get a big return, I would like to see someone else have the ball in their hands on the next two plays.
5: Jason, we appreciate you hanging out with us this morning. Have a great one, and we'll talk to you again soon.
1: All right, everybody. Take care. Be good.
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7: We have a crash off the freeway, though. Westbound Highway 18 right at Fairway Drive in Waukesha County, just west of Elm Grove Road, right at the end of the Watertown Plank Road. Looks like the two left lanes are blocked right now, so just be extra careful heading through that. Southbound 41 backing up from Good Hope Road to Silver Spring, northbound from Capitol to Hampton. We got delays westbound 94, slowing down from 35th Street to Holly Road. Eastbound is slow from 76th to Holly, and then from the stadium to 35th. Painting doesn't have to be overwhelming. 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And check the TMJ4 Storm Team forecast today. Sunshine to clouds at a high of 64. Tonight, few sprinkles are possible, a low of 56. 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
9: Packers-Falcons tonight at Lambeau Field. The game on Amazon Prime. And I don't want to pile on here. Truly, I do not. But we have talked about all of the areas where the Packers have been deficient, stinky in the first 2 weeks of the season. And there has been a lot of conversation about the play calling and guys getting behind the sticks, right? And Matt LaFleur, when he sees too high safety, being like, we got to run the ball. That line about establishing the run was wild to me, since we were referencing a sequence in the fourth quarter. Like, that was just, what?
7: Fourth quarter in the red zone.
9: Establish the run. This is a little late for that, buddy, isn't it? Shouldn't we have handled that already? Shouldn't we have taken care of that already? But I digress. When I was looking for what are the ways that the Packers can still take advantage of the too high safety looks, if in fact the Falcons decide to show that, and throw the ball while the offensive line is struggling with pass pro, right? Because that's another caveat we have to consider. It said, well, I hate to break it to you, but the Falcons are top 10 in pressure rate so far this season. They're winning with a four-man rush because they also had some injuries along their defensive line. They had to scramble to start the season. The interior defensive line for the Atlanta Falcons, Chew, Leeds.

0: the league with 23 pressures. When you consider what we've been talking about with Jagger Burton and obviously Sean Ryan and like the interior of that offensive line, does that make you more nervous about this matchup in the trenches?
1: Yes. I don't know how they're going to run the ball with two of their starters out, two young guys at guard. I just don't see it happening, especially after what you just said. Their defensive line's pretty stout. I still think they're going to blitz, though. I just do.
0: They haven't needed to, though.
1: No, they haven't need to, but...
2: And you can stay. Their corner, their top corner,
1: yeah,
2: placed on IR this week.
1: Yeah.
2: So I can't imagine they're going to blitz too much.
1: I don't know.
2: Just they got to protect that back
0: If you're
2: end.
0: Getting pressure with four, stay even Steven everywhere mm-hmm. else.
1: Yeah, I mean, that sounds good. But if I can take Tucker Kraft out of the equation and just deal with two guys, you know...
0: Tucker Kraft might already be out of the equation.
1: If I'm going to blitz, right, I'm blitzing to the tight end side because, you know, obviously tight end, he's on the right side. He can't block on the left side. So mm-hmm. why would you blitz there? I'd force him to stay in. So I don't know. I mean, Atlanta can pretty much do whatever they want. They don't have to load the box.
2: Nope.
1: You know, that's one thing they don't have to do. They know they can't run the ball. I don't think they'll be able to run the ball. I don't know if LaFleur just says, you know what, screw it. We'll run it 15 times and we'll air it out.
2: Let's huck it,
1: I mean,
2: baby.
1: If there's ever a time to let Jordan, cut Jordan loose, now's probably the time to cut him loose.
0: But what does that look like?
1: You just have to marry it up. You can't be predictable. Got to mix in 3- and 5-step drops. There is no 7-step drops.
0: Correct.
2: Unless you're a religious man and want to say a prayer before you do that.
1: So it's going to, you know, it's another chess match. What are they going to do? You know, LaFleur might be thinking, all right, they're not going to blitz. Okay, they're going to try and create pressure with four. Let's keep in 5 to shore things up. You're still short one receiver, you know, having the back be mm-hmm. able to get out if you're going to leave him in to secure everything up. So you're already behind the eight ball just a little bit. But it'll be a chess match. And I just saw Joshie just sent through a stat that on third down they've been throwing it, what, 92% of the time?
2: 95.
1: Well, you can't run the ball when it's 3rd and 10 and 3rd and 8. You just can't. He's got to get...
2: They did it the one time.
1: Yeah.
2: It was 3rd and 11 at Minnesota. They ran that little toss pitch play that got maybe a yard.
1: Yeah.
2: It was terrible.
1: So, you got to get more out of first down, you know.
2: Well, how do you do that?
1: Throw the ball.
2: You have to, exactly. You got to flip it, too. You got to flip it. You got to throw the ball. If you want to run the ball more on third down, you got to throw the ball more on first down.
0: And it's pretty simple. To be perfectly honest, at this point of the game, guys, and I don't mean the literal game, I'm talking about like generally speaking, who cares if you're predictable? Yes, it makes things tougher, but so far the predictability of, well, we know what you're going to do, so we're going to do this, but you think we're going to do this, so we're going to do this, like that's not working. The overthinking it is not working. So let's just throw the ball. Right? Let's just show them that, like, you've got elite receivers. You paid these guys in the offseason. You've got Jordan Love under center. I know the offensive line is the big, but I do think that this is a team that has to come out firing early on.
1: I just think they try to get too much out of their pass game. We had a play, 3-22 Y stick, that was in every first 15. Every. It's, to me, it's a 5-yard stick route. It's very simple. It's one-on-one. Me against the linebacker, and I would get anywhere from 5 to 8 yards. And the hit rate on that was probably, had to be 75%, 80%. It's just a basic little, okay, here we go, bink. And how much do I complain about? Where's the rollover out route?
2: Mm-hmm. I think we've seen one this year. Bo Melton caught one.
1: They're like giving
2: Minnesota.
1: It to you. They were playing Minnesota one time where they knew they were blitzing. I think they had the protection, and the DBs were 10 yards off, you know? And there's levels of out routes you can run. Mm-hmm. Like, Omaha is 5. I'm slipping me. There's another one, 8 to 10.
2: Mm-hmm.
1: Like, I had two sticks. I had 3-22 Y stick, and then I had 22 Y stick. 3-22 is 5 yards. 22 is 10. So you just gauge it. And that's what I talk about. Where's your bread and butter? You always want to go back to your bread and butter, you know?
0: I guess I just wish, guys, and I know this is going to sound overly simplistic, but stay with me on this one. I guess I just wish that the Packers went into a game with the attitude of, our guys are better than their guys. let's let Christian Watson go out there and make a bleeping play, right? Gabe, you just mentioned the injury to their star cornerback, right? That already, to me, changes the scales. It tips the scales, in my opinion, in the Packers' favor, right? Because you've got our number one guy, and they don't have their number one guy at that position. So, like, this is where I want Matt LaFleur to be like, Christian, you're better than whatever they throw out there at CB1. Go make a bleeping play.
2: Well, I think they do, because there hasn't been, I mean, their pass catchers have been better than the defensive backfields they've gone up first 3 weeks. Point blank, nobody so far of the two teams they've played, and even tonight, cannot hang with those receivers. Doesn't matter if you can't block.
1: That's how Holmgren would attack play calling on third down, right? He would look at it, all right, are we going to go zebras three receivers, one tight end? And we'd look and go, okay, is their nickel as good or better than our third receiver? If they say it's a push, then he'll go, okay, what about Eagle? Eagle is four receivers. Is our fourth receiver better than their dime player? And that's how we would call things. It was just all matchups, you know?
2: But you guys could also block.
1: We could block, too, yes.
2: That helps to be able to exploit those matchups. I think the Packers can exploit those matchups. They just can't because they can't block.
1: Yeah. That's a problem. That is definitely a problem. But everyone had, like, an option, right? Everyone had an option route, no matter what personnel. So it would be everyone would run verts except the option guy. Y option, Z option, where it's just you and the guy covering you, and you can go wherever you want. You can go wherever you want. It can be as short a route as you want. Just beat that guy.
0: Where is he in the progression, though?
1: He's number one.
0: Oh, that sounds
1: he's
0: like
1: number
0: play,
1: one.
0: That sounds like playground football.
1: It
0: right
1: is
0: now.
1: Playground it football. Sometimes you got to play playground football, but everyone had one, you know. I tell you the truth. I probably couldn't. I couldn't even draw up one of their bread and butter plays. You know.
2: Oh yeah, sure you could.
1: Outside of a tight end screen or something like that.
2: Oh, Matt LaFleur's favorite play. You could draw that up.
1: What is it?
2: Halfback dive, baby.
1: Oh,
0: well. You knew it wasn't going to be something.
1: I thought it was going to be a pass.
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0: You know, I've been covering the NFL for almost 25 years. And I swear, this is the first time in more than two decades I ever saw teeth listed as a reason for somebody to be on the injury report.
1: Who's that?
0: Brandon Cisse was on the injury report this week for the Green Bay Packers. The listing was teeth.
2: With a limited participation designation.
1: I probably should have had it.
0: Teeth?
1: In college, yeah. I had my wisdom teeth. The skin was growing over the top of them because I didn't have them out.
0: Isn't that called impacted?
1: I have no idea. They didn't feel good, though. And they were all
2: certainly felt impacted.
1: So they were all infected, and I couldn't practice. You know, in college, you have to wear a mouthpiece, which was not comfortable. So they actually went in. They took me in like on a Thursday before a Saturday game and burnt them off.
2: Burnt the skin?
1: The smell.
0: 1875? What in the world?
2: They give you a good bleeding afterwards?
0: Yeah, exactly. No, no. Threw some leeches on his back and called it a day.
1: They burnt the skin. Why couldn't you just, I don't know.
2: Did they eventually remove the teeth?
1: Eventually.
0: Yeah. So Cisse had a wisdom teeth. Oh, he had his wisdom teeth removed.
1: Yeah, that makes sense.
2: He's fine. He's going to play in the game.
0: I had my wisdom teeth removed when I was 21, so right out of college.
1: Yeah.
0: It was awful.
1: Oh, mine was a walk in the park.
0: Really?
1: I was eating steak like 3 hours later.
0: I will tell you this. The mistake,
2: mine was easier than yours.
1: You didn't have any.
2: Didn't have any.
15: Wow. How does that work?
2: What do you mean?
1: Genetics. I believe it's genetics.
2: Is that how that works?
1: Yeah.
2: Just got to defer to Dr. Chimura.
1: Yeah.
0: I don't understand. So when God was doling out wisdom to you, he was like,
2: you just skipped over me.
0: No soup for you. Yeah, what the hell?
15: The human body is fascinating, man.
1: Well, my oldest was born without a dog tooth.
15: What is a dog tooth?
1: Isn't that what they call it?
15: I don't know what you're referring to.
1: Right here. This tooth.
0: Canine. Oh, my God.
15: The fang.
0: Canine. It's a canine.
1: Dog? Gabe? I just short. Gabe, say what you always say. He's not wrong.
2: He's not wrong. He's like 75% of the way there. Wrong.
1: Yeah.
0: What's wrong with you?
1: Yeah.
0: The dog tooth.
2: He's not. I mean, you can understand how he arrived at that conclusion.
0: The mistake that I made when I got my wisdom teeth taken out, guys, was I was afraid of Anastasia. There it is. Thank you. Not a woman. Not a girl named Anna. Yeah,
1: exactly. She's a big boy.
0: Anna Karenina.
1: That had a pair of pliers in her hand.
2: Was she the one giving the anesthesia?
15: Oh, we are humming right now.
1: Why don't you like anesthesia?
0: I don't know, but I I'm trying to tell you, I did it with local anesthesia as opposed to being put out.
1: Yeah.
0: So I was awake for the wisdom teeth removal, and I could see the entire thing in the glasses of the doctor. So I'm watching just like my mouth fill up with blood and like the pressure. Oh, my God, the pressure of pulling those suckers out. It was the worst experience of my life.
1: Four of them?
0: Two tops.
1: Okay.
0: Yeah.
1: Yeah.
2: Did that help you get over your fear of anesthesia? Because I got to imagine.
0: Cordova, no. I still try not to know.
1: Like, I kind of enjoy tooth pain. It's kind of weird.
0: That is really weird.
15: Yeah. That's strange. Yep. That's weird.
1: Is it?
15: Oh, yeah.
0: Why would you enjoy tooth pain?
1: I don't know.
15: What's enjoyable about it?
1: I'm not going to say it feels good, but it just doesn't feel bad.
15: Chewy, you got a cavity. You're just like, I'm going to let it ride for a while. Feels kind of sweet.
1: Yeah.
15: That's insane.
1: Like, when you're a kid having the teeth pulled out, I kind of actually enjoyed it. You know what I'm talking about, don't you?
0: Sure don't.
2: I mean, I know what you're talking about. I don't recall it being, an enjoyable experience.
1: It just didn't bother me. Yeah, there's nothing like a good canker sore.
0: Think about it. When people have tooth pain.
15: I mean, that's
0: what? Did you say canker sore?
1: They used to give us poison to get rid of them in Green Bay.
0: Is a canker sore like a...
15: Boy.
1: No, that's herpes.
2: Yeah. What do you think a canker sore is, pal?
15: Yeah, what do you think that is, buddy?
1: I know. It's got to be on the outside of the lips.
0: Anyway, Brandon Cisse is expected to be on the field tonight for Packers-Falcons at Lambeau Field. Speedy recovery for the cornerback. We got to take a break here on Jen, Gabe, and Chewy. We roll on right after this.
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0: Grounded.
18: Northbound 4394 backing up right out of the Mitchell Interchange, and it is going to be slow all the way to the base of the high-rise bridge. More northbound delays from just before Fond du Lac Avenue up past Locust. Southbound, you've got backups just south of Brown Deer Road all the way past Bender Road. Back on the brakes from Hampton down towards Locust as well. On westbound 94, delays from about 30th Street all the way to Holly Road. And then from the zoo to Elm Grove Road, a little more delays from Moreland Road to Calhoun. Eastbound's just basically heavy from 164 all the way past Barker Road. Back on the brakes from 84th Street to 35th. 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And check the TMJ4 Storm Team forecast today. Sunshine to clouds with a high of 64. Tonight, few sprinkles are possible. A low of 56. From the WTMJ Traffic Center, I'm Debbie Lazaga on 94.5 ESPN.
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0: 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It is not all doom and gloom. It is not all bad news. In fact, if you flip to the other side of the ball, the Packers defense has actually been doing really well. And I know that we have talked about individual performances, and I think we need to talk about that a little bit more as we head into tonight's game. Because I saw a clip yesterday, and I know you guys saw it as well, from Chris Long, who I'm assuming has a podcast. Who doesn't have a podcast at this point, right? And he was talking about Edgerrin Cooper. Strophy, do we have Chris Long talking about Edgerrin Cooper? All right, give it to me.
28: Edgerrin Cooper, it's everything you saw last year plus the on-ball stuff. Mm-hmm. When he's on ball, like, he looks like he's been doing it his whole life. Like, whether he's out of the edge of the defense or he just, to me, in a league where if you Google who is the second best linebacker on the planet right now, Google tells you it's Roquan Smith and Carson Schwessinger. I don't think so. I think it's Edgerrin Cooper.
0: Edgerrin Cooper leads the NFL with 5 tackles for loss, including 2 sacks, and he is one of a few players with 15-plus tackles, 5 tackles for loss, and multiple sacks through 2 games to start the season. We have talked a lot about Lucas Van Ness sort of filling the void while we wait for Micah Parsons to come back from injury, but when you talk about guys who have popped this year, Gabe, Edgerrin Cooper is number one with a bullet on the defense for me.
2: It's pretty obvious, I think, what Jonathan Gannon as defensive coordinator is doing. And it's almost harder to do on defense because offense, we were just talking earlier in the show, Jen, about, you know, okay, you gotta highlight your best players. Get the ball, you know, into the hands of your difference makers. And obviously you can't do that on football. But he has found a way that, oh, I've got this chess piece that really nobody else really has. I need to keep moving him around so he can just continue to impact and wreck games, especially because our ultimate chess piece continues to still be out in Micah Parsons. So he has found, whether it's, again, you heard Long talking about it, whether it's on ball, off ball, he's got some sacks already this year. They've used him to kind of help get after the quarterback, not even just necessarily blitzing, but also just lining up on the edge and just straight up rushing the quarterback. He is a special athlete, and Jonathan Gannon has found different ways to unlock him within this defense that is starting to lead to, through two games, what could potentially be a breakout season.
1: Okay, pump the brakes. Minnesota's defense, our offense is 32nd, if I'm reading this correctly, and the Jets are...
2: I doubt you are.
1: All right, you tell me. Yes, is he special? I think he can be. I think he's played well, even though I don't think he graded out real well in the first game, Gabe.
2: Mm-hmm.
1: His thing is he's got to be more consistent. You know, that's the next step. He has flash plays, and I think he disappears. And I think, I believe it was the first game where you said he didn't grade out real well. So, yes, he has the potential, but he's got to get to the point where it's every play. You know, you got to be special.
2: I mean, you got two sacks and five TFLs through two games, man. Like, what else do you want?
1: Well, his PFF grade for the Vikings was not good. You said it was in the 50s.
0: I guess I just wonder, as we're looking for positives, as we're looking for things that maybe will give the Packers an edge tonight against the Falcons in a game that I think we all think it shouldn't be close, but given the struggles the Packers have had, feels like it might be. I want him to bully Michael Penix Jr. Michael Penix Jr. coming back from that ACL injury, another one. I'd like for Edgerrin Cooper to be in his face all night long, guys. I want Gannon to be blitzing with Edgerrin Cooper because Penix is a pocket passer, right? He's going to want to stand up there, mm-hmm. stand firm in the pocket rather than scrambling, especially if you're coming off another ACL injury. So that's kind of like what I am, as I try to like draw up a game plan, as I try to draw up a blueprint for how the Packers can actually get the edge, find the edge, hold the edge, not literally, talking about the overall edge, in this game. Edgerrin Cooper, to me, has to be a playmaker. He has to be in Michael Penix's face. He has to be making plays.
1: He may find himself covering Kyle Pitts, who's a really, really good tight end as well, okay. You know, because they're going to have to address that. Now, I would say, just from the skill position standpoint, are they better than Minnesota, Gabe? Is Pitts better than...
0: No, I don't think so.
2: No, they're not.
1: The running back is.
2: The running back. Bijan might be... I mean, it's either him or Gibbs.
1: But Drake London's...
2: In terms of the... Drake London's, but he's Justin Jefferson.
1: He's not, okay.
2: He's not. I mean, he's good. Don't get me wrong. Like, I don't want to make it seem like, oh, this guy's a bum, but like... Justin Jefferson is the number one receiver, number two receiver in the league.
0: Jamar Chase.
2: Yeah, exactly. It's him or Jamar.
1: See, I would put him, Cooper, I would put him second to Lucas Van Ness. Lucas Van Ness has been like a pleasant surprise. I mean, I didn't see this coming. It was kind of...
0: I just want to make sure that we are not giving Lucas Van Ness more credit because... Well, he's made such drastic improvement from what he had been.
1: Yeah.
0: Right? Like, there are people who are writing Lucas Van Ness off. Right? So the fact that he has been an impact player this year, I hope that we're not just, like, over-inflating mm-hmm. the impact that he's had because it was so uninspiring.
1: But with no Micah Parsons, Lucas Van Ness might find himself getting a little more attention.
0: I think that you said it last year, though, because Micah missed those games at the end of the season. Mm-hmm. And we kept going... Hello, Lucas, paging Lucas Van Ness. Like, you want to show up, pal? This would be a great time for you to make your presence known.
1: I don't think he was healthy, though, right?
2: Yeah, he was kind of playing through some stuff
1: last
2: year.
1: That's his thing. You know, because he's we call him tryhards, you know. Aaron Campman, he was a go-to-the-whistle guy. Bryce Pop, go-to-the-whistle guy. Lucas Van Ness, he's a go-to-the-whistle guy. That's now kind of figured it out.
2: Why do you think it took him so long to figure it out?
1: I think, you know, they said he came in as a muscle head and stuff like that. I think he had to learn that it doesn't matter. You can't just have a bull rush.
2: You can't just.
1: That's it.
2: Boom. Because, I mean, the sack that he had in overtime, that kicked off overtime against the Jets, like, that was a good.
1: Yeah.
2: That wasn't just like, oh, I blew, you know, used my strength to run over a tackle. And that was a nice little inside move.
1: And that's what I talk about in college. You know, how many pro players are on the Nebraska roster? When you're so much stronger than guys, you can just overrun them. You can't do that in the pros. you got to have more than one move. And I think he's developing. And I think, yeah, he's the star of the defense right now. He's playing real well.
0: So while we have not been thrilled with the play from the cornerbacks, I think, Gabe, you were saying that
2: CJ struggled game one.
0: And Nixon
2: struggled game two.
0: Yes.
2: So they kind of flip-flopped, you know, playing well.
0: Well, you have Edgerrin Cooper at the linebacker position. You have Lucas Van Ness at the defensive end position. Like, this to me feels like these are positives. These are reasons why we should be at least optimistic that the defense can continue to have success against the Falcons.
2: Oh, yeah. And look, I mean, the cornerback position, like, they're going to struggle at times. Like, both Nixon and CJ. Yeah. They're not, you know, they're not among the elite corners in the league where you can just go, oh, yeah, we'll just throw those guys out there and that's going to be fine. CJ's a young guy. Nixon's not a number one corner. Still can be a good NFL player, but those guys are just going to have their ups and downs.
1: And Stefanski's a good coach, even though they're 0-2. I mean, they're playing.
0: Is he?
1: Yeah, I think he was.
0: Is he?
1: I mean, you go all the way back to, he was at Minnesota, right, before he went to.
2: No, he was in Cleveland.
1: No, but before Cleveland, I think he came out of Minnesota.
2: His track record's not very good.
1: But the fact that he got hired right away, someone thinks he's a good coach.
2: Oh, yeah. Like, I thought he was a good coach, too, but, like.
1: I mean, who was he playing with that quarterback?
2: Cooper Rush. Like, but still, how do you not have a single snap inside the red zone, Chew?
1: I agree.
2: He's calling the offensive plays.
1: Yeah.
2: I don't care who your quarterback is. You got to run one play out of.
1: Yeah. I'm not concerned about the I'm not concerned about their offense or their defense. I'm just concerned about scoring points. And Jordan Love.
2: Surviving?
0: Maybe it's the Trace Mack game. Maybe you get some big returns from Sky Moore.
1: Yeah.
0: You maybe get 15 yards from the offense, and then you throw Trace Mack out there to kick some long field goals.
1: I think it'll be a bloodletting. I'm going to pick them to win, but I think it's going to be like, you know, it's if you're one-dimensional offensively and you're not running the run and shoot.
2: Maybe they should run the run and shoot.
1: You're in a little bit of trouble.
2: I'll take any answer, too.
1: Easy.
2: Maybe they
1: you
2: should
1: watch
2: run
1: it.
2: And shoot.
1: The run and shoot is the enemy of tight ends. I don't ever want to hear that again on this show. There was a time where I was panicky because Houston used to run it, Atlanta used to run it. And
2: oh,
1: I'm
2: you
1: like,
2: thought you were going to get.
1: I'm going to have to paint bridges the rest of my life.
2: You thought you were going to be like fullbacks today.
1: Yeah.
2: Where fullbacks have been basically taken out of the league. There's like three left.
1: I was working on my swim move as a rush in. Didn't work real well, though.
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26: Jen, Gabe, and Chewy are back after this on 94.5 ESPN.
18: Eastbound 94, right about at the ramp from Highway 83, the left lane is blocked with a broken down vehicle. So watch for that. You're going to have to squeeze over to the right lane. We are seeing pretty big delays stretching all the way back to Sawyer Road. So keep that in mind. We've got more backups then from about 84th Street all the way to 35th. Westbound from 35th Street is going to be slow all the way to Holly Road and then from the zoo past Moreland Road. 894 westbound backing up out of the Mitchell Interchange all the way towards 68th Street, eastbound out of the Hale Interchange past Loomis. 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And check the TMJ4 Storm Team forecast today. Sunshine to clouds at the high of 64. Tonight, few sprinkles are possible, low of 56. From the WTMJ Traffic Center, I'm Debbie Lazaga on 94.5 ESPN.
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0: What do we got today, Gabe?
2: List of 8 things in front of me. You and Chew guess back and forth. Once you each get one incorrect, we open it up to the fans at 800-990-3776. Whoever gets the last one on the list gets that Burn Pit BBQ prize pack. All right. Packers playing on Thursday Night Football this week. So I am looking, since 1992, for the 8 Packers that have scored the most touchdowns on Thursdays. Since 1992, most touchdowns scored on Thursdays for your Green Bay Packers.
1: Okay. I mean, the only Thursday games in the 90s were Thanksgiving.
0: Okay. So that, I don't know that that matters. Just pick some people who scored a lot of touchdowns.
1: You want to go?
0: Devontae Adams.
2: Devontae Adams is number 2 on the list. 6 touchdowns on Thursdays for Devontae.
1: It could be rushing, right?
2: Yeah, rushing or receiving.
0: Okay. Are you familiar anyway, with the term touchdowns?
2: Anyway, getting into the end zone.
0: I get the first answer. I'm feeling real big over here.
1: Let's go with... I guess go with... Jordy?
2: Jordy Nelson is tied for 7th. 4 touchdowns on Thursday night for Jordy.
0: Amon Green?
2: Amon Green had 2 touchdowns on Thursday.
0: He is not on the list.
1: Greg Jennings?
2: Greg Jennings. 5 touchdowns on Thursday nights for Jennings. He is tied for 3rd with a handful of people at 5.
1: Let's go Donald.
2: Donald Driver, also only 2 touchdowns in 8 Thursday games. So played a lot of Thursday games, but only scored 2 touchdowns on Thursday. He is not on the list.
0: I feel like we should get a mulligan.
2: Not after you get the first one. You're sitting over there being all... chest popped out after you hit the first one.
0: Maybe I picked the wrong running back. Who knows?
2: Feeling all great and then wanted a
1: Marshawn Lloyd?
0: No. Not somebody who's on the exempt list.
1: Yeah, but it's got to be with the Packers.
0: Oh.
1: Right?
0: 800-990-3776. Right. Let's go out to the phone lines. And I'm pulling it up. I'm pulling it up. I'm pulling it up. Oh. When you got in my ear and said go to the phone lines, I thought you were saying, hey, we got callers on the line. 800-990-3776. Strope was like, you should give the phone line. We need people to play top 8 at 8. Gabe, what is the category again?
2: Since 1992, looking for the Packers, the 8 Packers with the most touchdowns scored on Thursday night games. We do not have number 1. Number 2 is Devontae Adams with 6. There is a whole mess of people who have 5. Greg Jennings amongst that group. He has been correctly guessed. Jordy Nelson tied for 7th with 4 is also on the list. You guys got 3 of the 8 this week. Donald Driver and Amon Green incorrectly guessed. Both had 2.
0: Justin in St. Francis, you're up first on Jen, Gabe, and Chewy. Can you complete our top 8 at 8 list?
3: I'll give it a shot. I'll start with Aaron Jones.
2: Aaron Jones, 5 touchdowns for him.
1: There's your other back.
2: He is tied with Greg Jennings, among others.
0: Keep it going, Justin.
3: Let's go with the other Jones, James Jones.
2: James Jones, 2 touchdowns on Thursday night games and 9. Mm. Played 9 Thursday night games. Ooh. Just 2 touchdowns.
1: All right.
0: 800-990-3776, looking for the Packers with the most touchdowns on Thursday night football. Go out to Michael in Brookfield. You're up next on Jen, Gabe, and Chewy. Can you complete our top 8 at 8 list?
4: Yeah, you're going to hate me. Can you reset it? I was too busy talking to Strofe to hear it.
2: That's fine. We've got 4 on the list so far. Do not have number 1. Number 2 is Devontae with 6. Greg Jennings, Aaron Jones among a group tied with 5. And Jordy Nelson is tied for 7th with 4.
4: Thursday night. I'm going to go Amon Green.
2: Amon Green has already been incorrectly guessed, so I'll give you another one. Damn. He had 2.
4: Randall Cobb.
2: Randall Cobb is number 1. 9 touchdowns for Randall Cobb in 11 games on Thursday nights. Randall, number 1.
0: Kind of impressive.
2: You got another guess?
0: Did Michael hang up? Did he just stand on his way out?
4: No, I'm here. Sorry.
2: Need another guess.
4: No, I'm good. Oh, Randall Cobb has already guessed?
2: No, Randall Cobb is correct.
1: Yeah.
0: What is
2: happening?
0: So
2: you've got to keep going because there's
4: three more names on the list. I just dropped my kid off at childcare. I'm in another world.
2: Have you had your coffee yet?
4: All right, one more guess. I'll guess... Robert Tonyan.
2: Incorrect. Robert Tonyan, not even two touchdowns on Thursday night.
0: But added to the list, we appreciate that. Let's go out to Jack in Jefferson. Jack, you're on with Jen, Gabe, and Chewy. Can you complete our top 8 of 8 list?
12: Sterling Sharp.
2: Sterling Sharp had a 4-touchdown game on Thanksgiving.
13: Oh, wow.
2: In 1994. He is tied with Jordy. Despite playing just 2 Thursday night games, he's got 4 touchdowns. He's tied with Jordy, meaning we just have 2 more names, both in that group of 5, along with Jennings and Aaron Jones.
0: Jack, you get to keep going. Yet another guess?
12: Was Donald Driver guess?
2: He was incorrectly guessed, yes. So
0: guess again.
2: Try again.
12: Jeff Janis?
2: Jeff Janis, incorrect. I don't know if Jeff Janis had 4 touchdowns in his career.
0: 990-3776. John and Shorewood, you're up next on Jen, Gabe, and Chewy. Can you complete our top 8 of 8 list?
14: How about Antonio Freeman?
2: Antonio Freeman, just 2. Only played 3 games on Thursday.
1: Was that a wild catch on a Thursday? Or that was a Monday night, right?
2: That was a Monday night.
1: That was a Monday night against Minnesota.
2: Yeah, that was on a Monday night. That was on Monday Night Football. Okay.
0: You know how many touchdowns you had on Thursday night?
1: I had none. I think I only played 1, and my coming out party was the game Sterling caught 4.
2: Oh, against the Cowboys in 94?
1: Yeah. Yeah.
0: Kyle and Franklin, you're up next on Jen, Gabe, and Chewy. Can you complete our top 8 of 8 list?
3: Yeah, let's go with Eddie Lacy.
2: Eddie Lacy, 3 for Eddie Lacy. He is just outside the top 8.
1: That's a good call, though.
0: Ashton in Sheboygan, you're up next on Jen, Gabe, and Chewy. Can you complete our top 8 of 8 list? We only have 2 left.
12: Christian Watson.
2: Christian Watson has 5 on Thursday night.
0: Christian Watson.
2: 6 games on Thursday for Christian in his career with 5 touchdowns, leaving just 1 more with 5.
12: Josh Jacobs?
2: Josh Jacobs has 5 touchdowns on Thursday nights for the Packers.
0: You're a liar.
2: And that closes out the top 8. At 8.
1: He had 5
2: in 4
1: 2
2: games.
1: Years?
2: Yeah, in 4. He's played 4 Thursday night games. He's got 5 touchdowns with the Pack.
1: Impressive.
2: They played on Thanksgiving.
1: That was a good list.
2: Both years.
1: Oh, yeah, that's right.
2: So, Troy. The Thursday night game, you're playing on Thursday night, plus you're playing on Thanksgiving in both those years.
0: So, with Josh Jacobs not on the team currently, I guess we're relying on Christian Watson to keep adding to his total tonight when they take on the Falcons. We've got to take a break here on Jen, Gabe, and Chewy. 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
18: Eastbound 94, right at the end of the Highway 83 on-ramp, we had a disabled vehicle that was blocking the left lane. Looks like they were able to move everything off to the right side. Unfortunately, the delays are there from Sawyer Road, so be prepared for that. Beyond that, we do have delays from 84th Street to 35th. That's on the eastbound side. The westbound side's got some backups as well from 35th Street all the way to Holly Road. And then on 41, heading northbound, slowing down right past Capitol Drive to about Hampton, southbound from Good Hope Road to Silver Spring. 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Learn more at sewerninjas.com. And check the TMJ4 Storm Team forecast today. Sunshine to clouds at the high of 64. Tonight, a few sprinkles are possible, a low of 56. From the WTMJ Traffic Center, I'm Debbie Lazaga on 94.5 ESPN. 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
0: Between all the sports talk on Jen, Gabe, and Chewy, I want to share something personal with you. 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
10: 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How do you feel going into this game?
12: I feel that they're going to win, but it...
10: Like, what does it look like? Ugly? Thursday night,
12: you know, tell you
10: early
12: the truth,
10: in the
12: I think
10: season.
12: It'll look a lot like last week. It'll have to be won by defense, special teams, and the offense will score 17 points because they're at home. I just don't see the offensive line getting better. They're just, I can't tell if they're young or they're not good, which is...
10: Why not both?
12: It could be both. Could very well be both. And it doesn't help what Jen was saying about Atlanta's defensive front.
10: Yeah, their interior. And I mean, a lot of people probably don't even know that Za'Darius Smith, unretired, he's now with the Falcons, playing pretty good.
12: And he'll come to play, right?
10: Mm-hmm.
12: Seems like a spiteful cat.
10: What makes you say that? You think something in his past?
13: You think he wears the chain?
12: The captain chain?
13: Does he break it out tonight? Like,
10: does he still have it?
13: I would assume so. That was not a cheap chain.
10: Well, no, but I think at some point you just got to cut your losses and sell that.
13: I don't think he's been a captain since, because he's bounced around and been retired at points. But to Chewy's point, very spiteful guy.
12: Yeah.
10: So you think there's going to be a shot of him on Amazon tonight, out on the field, warming up, and he's got the captain chain around his neck?
13: I hope so.
12: That's Mr. T starter kit. That's cubic zirconia. I guarantee, though, he'll probably have a T-shirt underneath his pads that says something derogatory.
14: You guys want to go through some prop bets over on Potawatomi Sportsbook?
12: Yes.
14: Mm-hmm. All right. So the Packers are favored in this game.
10: What is it at Pato? Because it... Over at DraftKings, which you see at, if you go to ESPN.com, like, they always have that. And a game over.

0: at DraftKings start at 7.5. It's down to 4.5.
1: 5 at Pato Automotive.
0: Okay, that's not shocking. Actually, you don't get the hook at Pato.
1: Do you like, how about touchdown scorer? Get some options here.
2: Touchdown scored?
1: Scorer.
0: Anytime touchdown. Yeah. Somebody to score a touchdown tonight.
1: Christian Watson, plus 150.
0: I like Matthew Golden tonight. I think Golden gets on
1: Tucker
0: the board
1: Kraft,
0: with his first
1: plus
0: one.
1: 190. Matthew Golden, plus 200. If you like Matthew Golden, I'd zip over there and drop 20 on that.
2: It's got to end there.
3: Where's Caleb Johnson?
1: 205.
3: Oh, that's
0: it. Oh.
3: I figured that'd be
0: I thought that'd be a lot higher.
3: Yeah, more juice on that.
1: No, they're all pretty low, actually. Chris Brooks, 275.
3: What does that what does that tell you they think about the Packers offense?
0: They have no idea.
3: Crapshoot.
0: They have no idea. That's what it tells you. If they're going to bunch everybody together in the odds,
3: goodness.
0: Anybody could score a
1: touchdown.
0: You
1: can't get plus odds, though, for Bijan Robinson. He's the only one. Minus 159.
0: Makes sense.
1: Let me go to passing and see what they got for Jordan Love.
0: 220.
2: 275.
1: I'm looking to where you can get plus odds, okay? 275 plus 250, you can get plus 163. 275, you can get plus 310. So maybe that'd be a bet, Chewy, that you're saying.
0: If you think he's going to throw for 275, they should score easily 28 points.
2: No.
1: In order to get plus odds on touchdown passes.
2: Third downs are going to bite him.
0: How is he going to throw for 275 and they're scoring 17?
1: They're throwing 92%
2: slant,
1: of the time.
2: Golden takes it down to the plus 25 and they run it two times and kick a field goal.
0: I hate you.
2: I'm telling you, this is going to be.
0: I hate you for even mentioning
2: it's
0: that.
2: It's going to be a bloodletting.
0: If they get in the red zone and go halfback dive with Chris Brooks again.
2: I'm going to laugh. That's all you can.
0: You might have to host the show by yourself tomorrow.
2: Yes.
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2: No chance.
1: Doesn't feel like a good.
0: You've got him at 17 points.
1: Doesn't
0: so.
1: Feel like good value.
0: It would be tough to get to 3
2: Six
0: touchdowns.
2: Safety.
0: Really good game by the defense. Yeah. Really good special teams
2: That's
0: game.
2: 12.
0: Put,
2: oh,
0: back
2: I need one more safety.
0: Yeah.
2: 7 safeties and a field goal feels about right.
1: I was just trying to see if there was anything else that might tickle your fancy headed into the game. Rushing. You can't get anything on Bijan, by the way. Let's see. In order to get plus odds for Bijan Robinson rushing, what would you guess you have to go to?
0: I would say 85.
1: Not bad. It was 90. Plus 145 at 90-plus rushing yards, plus 215 at 100-plus rushing yards, plus 310 at 110 rushing yards.
0: The good news for the Packers is that's where they match up well. They've done a good job against, Brees
2: is
0: Hall.
2: Is Hargrave playing, though?
1: Yes.
2: He is?
0: He's questionable.
2: Okay. All right, yeah, but one of their D linemen is out, I saw. Is it Brooks?
0: Might be.
2: Yeah, someone's out.
1: You can get pretty decent odds, plus 310 for 40 yards or more from Marshawn Lloyd.
0: No, thank you. No, if I'm betting on anyone, it's Caleb Johnson.
2: Yeah.
1: Caleb Johnson, you got to kick up to, again, the books obviously are representing this as well. They're reflecting this, rather. Plus 220 for 50 yards or more for Caleb Johnson.
2: Is there
0: I don't feel
2: bet,
0: great about that.
2: Is there a bet on who starts at left guard?
1: No, they don't have that.
2: Who would you take?
1: They got to put the kid out there.
2: Time on task?
1: I think it's going to be Donovan Jennings, but I still think it should be.
0: Oh, I agree.
1: Dagger
0: I think it's
1: Burton.
0: If I had to bet on so? It, I think it's going to be Donovan Jennings.
2: I'm going to say no.
0: I think it's going to be Donovan Jennings. I would start Jagger Burton. I think they're starting Donovan Jennings.
2: Okay.
1: Why don't we put that on the Infinity Exteriors poll?
2: Who should they or who will they?
0: Because those are two completely different questions.
1: Well, which would you prefer?
0: Who will they?
2: I would go with Burton.
1: I like who should they.
0: Well, because no, should they? Should is going to be Burton. Burton's running away
1: by
0: with
1: a mile.
0: That one.
1: But who will
0: who
1: they?
0: Who will they?
1: All right, put it on the poll. The Infinity Exteriors Twitter poll. 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Who will they start? Jagger Burton or Donovan Jennings?
0: Yeah, I thought they were going to start the kid last week and they didn't. Well, I guess they did because Aaron Banks was healthy, but then Banks went out and Jennings was still the first one off the bench to go in for Banks.
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7: Back to school season means backpacks, schedules, and busy mornings. But there's one thing a lot of families forget to plan for. What happens when school germs start spreading and someone gets sick? Joining us now is Dr. Peter McCullough with some smart ways to be prepared before the school year begins. So, Doctor, back to school is exciting, but it also seems to be the time of year that families start getting sick again. Why does this season hit so many households?
8: Because people miss an opportunity, and that is to use nasal sprays and throat sprays twice a day preventively. These have been shown to reduce the common cold, flu, RSV, and other viral infections, but it has to be done twice a day on a regular basis.
7: What are some of the most common health issues that families run into once the school season does start?
8: The kids are back in school, they're coughing, they're sneezing, and they clearly spread viruses and other illnesses. And so it's important to be ready at home with a medical emergency kit so as parents, you can handle issues that come up with the children and avoid going to the urgent care.
7: So is that what you recommend parents do now so that they're not scrambling later? 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
8: For sure. After routine preventive measures are taken, the last thing we want to do is have a child get so sick that they need to go into the urgent care or emergency room for IV antibiotics. We can use oral antivirals and antibiotics at home under the guidance of doctors through the guidebook and on telemedicine.
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1: 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All right, final prediction time here on Jen, Gabe, and Chewy. I saw the Get Up crew just did their predictions for tonight's Thursday night football game, Packers versus Falcons. Everybody on the panel, except for Greeny, thinks the Packers are going to win this one. Gabe, do you agree?
0: Yeah, I think the Packers are going to win tonight. I think they get to 24 points, so I think they get one more touchdown than Chewy does. I think it's 24-10. Even with Penix back, I mean, looking at his numbers before he got even hurt last year, it just wasn't very good. Now he hasn't played football in 10 months. Hasn't played in a game. I don't know how much practice time he was getting because they were trying to get Cooper Rush ready. So I don't know how much he's been playing. I don't know if he's going to make a huge impact like they're hoping on a short week when you're not practicing. So I am saying 24-10 Pack.
2: Who they lose to week one? I know they lost to Carolina last week. And Carolina's, they're a fringe playoff team. They're decent. Even though they got the doors blown off of them.
0: The Falcons lost to the Steelers in week one.
2: Okay, so they played better competition than the Packers. I'll say 17-10 in a snoozer. Packers in a frustrating
1: offense. But they end up winning the game.
2: I think they'll get some big plays out of Watson. I think there'll be big plays, but everything else will be like pulling teeth, Cissé.
1: So what I struggle with is, and I saw a few people talking about this on social media yesterday, is this a must-win for the Packers? And it's week three, Gabe. I know in baseball you're always like, you can't have a must-win game in August. But this does feel like if you don't right the ship, if you don't figure out how to beat a team like the Falcons, and maybe it is the offensive line that ails you all night long, it makes it feel like it's going to be a very long season. And you can look towards certain things. You can look towards, well, Josh Jacobs hopefully will be back on the field at some point. Obviously, Micah Parsons will be back on the field at some point. But, God, man, must win in week three. I'm not sure I can go that far. I think the Packers do get the win. I think it will be lower than people expect. I'm going to say 21-18. Too close for comfort, but the Packers walk away with the dub.
2: If they lose this game, people will start saying they stink.
0: Mm-hmm.
1: Well, people are already saying they stink, but does the hot seat for Matt LaFleur get?
2: Oh, it gets hot.
1: Even though we're all thinking there's no way they make a move midseason.
2: No, they ride it out.
0: Yeah, and I guess it's these are the games you got to win. You're at home. The team you're playing isn't any good. I know the offensive line is bad, but if the offensive line has to look a little bit better. I'm not saying it's going to look significantly better and be like, oh, yeah, don't have to worry about this. But when you're at home, and if you can't get that offensive line to look at least a little bit better, because you should be able to communicate on the blitzes a lot easier than you could in Minnesota, even than what you could in New York against the Jets. You're at home. It's going to be easier to communicate. The offensive line has to have their best game of the season.
1: Tim weighing in on the YouTube stream, he says the Falcons are down to a bunch of backups in the D-line. We did discuss that earlier in the show. Unfortunately, the guys who have been filling in on the defensive line for the Falcons have been doing really well. The Falcons are top 10 in pressure rate. They are winning with a four-man rush. Their interior defensive line leads the league with 23 pressures. So those backups have been coming to play, and hopefully our offensive line can handle that tonight at Lambeau Field. Wilde and Tausch is next on 94.5 ESPN Milwaukee. What? What are you doing back there?
2: What'd you say? We have a minute. Hey, do you have any bowling combine or
3: bowling combine
2: or cornhole Olympics coming up? I want to see your
3: skills. I'm actually okay at cornhole.
1: Do you have a pregame show that you're doing tonight?
3: Yeah, me and Gabe, 4 o'clock, Green Bay game day.
0: What's up?
1: Feels like a good way to chew up the minute when you got in my ear and said, 1 minute left in show. And I was like, what?
2: How many push-ups can you do?
3: Is this necessary?
0: Apparently.
3: Not that many.
2: Are you here tomorrow?
3: I'm here Monday.
2: Well, that ain't helping me out.
1: I really hope you guys are talking about a Packers win tomorrow on Jen, Gabe, and Chewy.
2: So do I.
1: Have a great one, everyone.
15: All right. Looks like we've got a crash on Howell Avenue just about at Edgerton. So careful with that. They are saying the right lane is blocked on northbound Howell Avenue. Also, the ramp from westbound 94 to Brewers Boulevard, all lanes are blocked with a broken down vehicle there. So that's going to finish things off with a bit of a bang. Got delays heading through the stadium all the way to about Hawley Road. Eastbound 894 still dealing with that broken down, eastbound 94 dealing with that broken down vehicle just off of Highway 83. Still seeing the backups coming in from Genesee Street all the way to 83. And then we've got northbound 41 backing up from Capitol Drive all the way to Silver Spring. 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And check the TMJ4 storm team forecast today. Sunshine to clouds at the high of 64. Tonight, a few sprinkles are possible, a low of 56. 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
7: Back to school season means backpacks, schedules, and busy mornings. But there's one thing a lot of families forget to plan for. What happens when school germs start spreading and someone gets sick? Joining us now is Dr. Peter McCullough with some smart ways to be prepared before the school year begins. So, Doctor, back to school is exciting, but it also seems to be the time of year that families start getting sick again. Why does this season hit so many households?
8: Because people miss an opportunity, and that is to use nasal sprays and throat sprays twice a day preventively. 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
7: What are some of the most common health issues that families run into once the school season does start?
8: The kids are back in school, they're coughing, they're sneezing, and they clearly spread viruses and other illnesses. 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
1: Back to school season means backpacks, schedules, and busy mornings. But there's one thing a lot of families forget to plan for. What happens when school germs start spreading and someone gets sick? Joining us now is Dr. Peter McCullough with some smart ways to be prepared before the school year begins. So, Doctor, back to school is exciting, but it also seems to be the time of year that families start getting sick again. Why does this season hit so many households?
2: Because people miss an opportunity, and that is to use nasal sprays and throat sprays twice a day preventively. These have been shown to reduce the common cold, flu, RSV, and other viral infections, but it has to be done twice a day on a regular basis.
1: What are some of the most common health issues that families run into once the school season does start?
2: The kids are back in school, they're coughing, they're sneezing, and they clearly spread viruses and other illnesses. And so it's important to be ready at home with a medical emergency kit so as parents, you can handle issues that come up with the children and avoid going to the urgent care.
1: So is that what you recommend parents do now so that they're not scrambling later? Get the medical emergency kit in case something happens?
2: For sure. After routine preventive measures are taken, the last thing we want to do is have a child get so sick that they need to go into the urgent care or emergency room for IV antibiotics. We can use oral antivirals and antibiotics at home under the guidance of doctors through the guidebook and on telemedicine.
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3: Evan Williams for adjusting his schedule to make sure we could talk with him. We'll get to our Steinhoffel sleepers of the week coming up during the 11 o'clock hour along with the weekend preview. Tausch, he's an impressive cat, you know. I mean, I'm glad we got him to join us every week, but, you know, there are certain guys that just embrace that. I know you were one of those guys, but you were also had a lot of teammates like that. It's hard to believe he's only in his third season, isn't it? He just carries himself like a wily vet.
4: He does, and you could tell he's doing more and more media things. Obviously, we're excited to have him on our show on a weekly basis because he's going to bring some insight and some, you know, just going through that play that was raved about all week and to be able to get inside his head and to see what he was seeing. That's great, but to also tell you about the leadership, and you could tell, I think he is well on his way, and you said it right at the end, you earn your stripes, but when you perform, and you're a dude that everybody knows puts in the work, and is trending that way, he's got that natural leadership quality about him too, and you can never have enough of good leaders on, especially on the defensive side of the football.
3: 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We'll tell you about that when we kick off the 11 o'clock hour. We will also have to get to our Steinhoffel Sleepers of the Week. I want to remind you again that if you haven't made the trip down to Pottawatomie Casino Hotel in Milwaukee, you can enjoy the largest hotel rooms in all of Milwaukee, nearly 500 beautifully designed rooms and luxury suites that are perfect for a weekend reset, a date night, or celebrating something big. 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
14: The 11 o'clock hour of Wilde and Tausch. We'll get to our Steinhoffel Sleepers of the Week momentarily. But from Rob Domofsky of ESPN.com, Judge Mark Hammer has denied
16: Hammer,
14: don't hurt him. MC Hammer. Has denied the request from the victim in Josh Jacobs' case to have the records permanently sealed. Instead, they are turning the matter over to the Hobart Lawrence Police Department to serve as the custodian of those records. Per Rob, any new requests for the records will be handled by the Hobart Lawrence Police Department, which will determine whether it is considered fair to release those records. The victim or Jacobs will be granted time to appear if the HLPD decides to release the records. So this is, here's why I'm bringing this up. It sounds like a lot of legal mumbo jumbo, but the fact that Rob reported this is important because, A, it means that the NFL could potentially now, after trying very hard to get access to this video from Josh Jacobs' garage surveillance video to determine their suspension, because he's about to miss his third game on the commissioner's exempt list. So if this was a six-game domestic violence suspension, he'd already be halfway there. Secondly, the optics of this video being released publicly, not knowing what it looks like, and the Packers have said they have not seen it, and neither has the NFL to this point. But if it were to become public for all the world to see on the internet, I wonder if that would alter the Packers' process in terms of whether Josh Jacobs would still be a member of this team or not. Again, I don't know what the video shows. I've been told what it shows about him allegedly throwing her to the ground, but I have not seen it. But that is why this is significant. So we will see where this goes. But nevertheless, Josh Jacobs remains suspended or on the commissioner's exempt list awaiting a decision on his suspension.
4: I'm not going to dig in too deep here, but I'm just confused. If Josh and his team want it sealed and so does the victim and their team, I'm confused why it wouldn't be sealed. I guess. I don't know law, so... Yeah, I'm just curious.
14: I don't either. And I don't want to engage in conjecture. So we'll see if this ends up.
4: Well, you watch so much Law and Order. That's right.
14: What I've learned from Jack McCoy, I would know these types of things. But
4: WWLBD.
14: What would Lenny Briscoe do? He would say it's time now for Steinhoffel's Sleepers of the Week.
17: Don't sleep, you gotta stay up.
13: Hey there, sleepyhead. Wakey, wakey.
18: Okay, campers, rise and
13: shine. It's time for the Steinhoffel Sleepers of the Week on Wilde and Tausch.
14: This should be quick since we're all going to choose Caleb Johnson as our Steinhoffel Sleeper of the Week. 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
4: Devontae Wyatt. Defense, defense, defense. Big plays are going to be had. I think Devontae Wyatt is going to be one of those guys that makes a big play tonight. And all it takes is one big play. Lucas Van Ness, I think, isn't even eligible anymore after last week's performance. And I want to have Devontae Wyatt where he's not eligible. He is going to be my Steinhoffel's sleeper of the week.
14: Jesse?
16: I mean, I really wanted to take Caleb Johnson, but you claimed him. He's yours this week. So then I'm going to take our guy. Evan Williams is my Steinhoffel sleeper of the week.
14: Nice.
16: I think he comes away with a big play just like he would have last week and qualified for the win. So I'm going to go with him this week. That's our guy, Evan Williams.
4: I didn't think he was eligible, if I'm being honest, because on WTMJ's Wisconsin's Morning News this morning, I predicted a pick six for Evan in the ballgame. But I didn't think he was eligible.
14: If he gets that tonight, Johnson, thank you for allowing me to take him and claim him early. Tausch, thank you to MoMA for getting you up and running again on that bum knee of yours. They've really changed your life.
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13: Show talking about, you know, how Drake May, many of the analysts that have come on here talking about how he's looked, and the film has been alarming. That, and I say this having Ramondre Stevenson in the league, I need to win my poker league. Yeah. I got him. What's with Travion Henderson not being the lead back there?
14: I think.
13: What's that, going on?
14: They trust Ramondre.
13: But he put the ball on the ground and then he benched him. Travion goes, rips one off for 40 yards.
14: I still think it's a pass protection issue with Travion.
13: Is that what it is?
14: And they just trust Ramondre to pick up blitzes and know what he's doing.
13: Well, that would make sense. Again, yeah. Marshall would tell me all the time, you know, Peyton Manning, when Marshall, you know, Peyton Manning was a rookie when Marshall was just leaving Indianapolis. And even as a rookie, it was apparent, Peyton Manning, if you were not going to be able to pass protect on third down, he didn't want you on the field. Mm. That's just it.
14: Yeah, I think the stat that I saw that's probably the most concerning, last year, you know, Kurt Warner said deep balls looked like handoffs, right? And so he had 4 interceptions all season on throws over 15 yards for the whole year last
13: right.
14: year. Crazy stat.
13: Right.
14: He already has 4 picks of those in the first 2 games on passes over 15 yards. The deep ball is just not there, whether he's not stepping into it or he's underthrowing guys
13: right.
14: or he's just not seeing them open like he did last year. I don't know what it is, but that's kind of been the most alarming thing because Drake May was such a home run hitter. Maybe Kayshon Booty, maybe they shouldn't have traded him in the
13: maybe
14: first place.
13: So. I don't
14: but
13: know
14: you're not anticipating an injury. So

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4: 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Question mark? 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Because, they can't lose this game. Right, Kyle? Like, they're not going to lose this game, right?
7: Listen,
4: they're not going to lose this game, right?
7: I don't believe they're going to lose this game, but let me tell you something. Going into the game against the New York Jets, I was just so sure the Packers weren't going to start 0-2. I was so sure that my Packers are going to win, take care of business. But then I found myself stress eating. I found myself throwing pillows. I found myself saying, what is going on? I found myself after the game acting like I just played four quarters of football. I was exhausted. And then I said before the Vikings game, there's no way the Packers lose to the Vikings. Come on, now we ain't losing to the Vikings. No. And what happened? We lost. So I cannot, with any sense of confidence, walk into tonight's game thinking that there's no way the Packers could lose. The Packers have
4: played bad. What's your score prediction?
7: Oh, you're real, real funny guy. Real funny, I see.
4: So for those who don't know why I asked that, every day of a game, we put out a graphic across our social medias of ESPN Milwaukee and ESPN Madison.
7: Don't get me started.
4: And everyone I see on here is normally on here, except Kyle doesn't have one.
7: Yeah,
4: so I don't know what his score prediction is. So
7: the deadline was 10 a.m. How you going to give a deadline and then not follow the deadline?
4: Because you were probably the last one ever. You're the last
7: 7
4: one
7: o'clock.
4: Ever
7: I did the deadline before 3
4: Just
7: hours.
4: Give me your prediction.
7: My score prediction, which I probably was going to change anyways, 27-17 Packers.
4: They double digits, even though you just said I believe, but I can't say for certain. So you got a double digit win.
7: No. Here's the thing. I don't know for certain, but what I believe is going to happen, which has not happened at all this year, because I believe the Packers are going to take care of business against the Vikings, and it looked good early in the game, and then that did not happen. I thought the Packers were going to take care of business with the Jets, and once they scored and they got things going, I thought we were going to take care of business, and then all of a sudden we found ourselves down by 10 points in the fourth quarter. And so, again, this is what I think, but I don't know what's going to happen. When you look at the Atlanta Falcons, the Packers have no business losing to the Atlanta Falcons, who can't stop the pass whatsoever. And that's something that the Packers have actually had success somewhat on offense, is actually throwing the football. And so, for me, when I look at this game, the Packers should be able to handle that. You got a quarterback starting for the first time all this year, coming off an ACL injury with Michael Penix Jr. Like, the Packers are set up to win this game despite the weapons the Falcons have. But the Packers have not been the normal Packers that we have expected to see the last, we can say now, 7 games.
4: They will win this game tonight, right?
8: They won't break the streak of 13 straight home opener wins, right?
4: Oh, God, Will.
8: Right?
4: Right?
8: Kyle, I'm asking.
4: Right?
7: Listen.
8: There's no way.
4: Listen what, right?
7: I hope not. But again, there was this streak of Packers losing. You haven't

0: Minnesota. You now got to deal with the momentum and the loudness that you may have gotten last week with the Jets.
1: Weird start of two of your best players getting hurt on back-to-back plays, and it just, this is an opportunity for them at Lambeau Field against a bad opponent where I know it hasn't been what Packer fans have wanted to see through 2 weeks, but guess what you have? Another bad team with a quarterback that isn't very good.
0: Yep. That's crazy. They drafted him pretty early, too.
1: Yeah.
0: It was a reach.
1: The Packers
0: haven't been able to take care of business against these level of competition yet.
1: Well, that's what I'm saying is this is what you have to do. You have to do it this game. You've had your two games. You found a way to be 1-1. Now it's about delivering, learning from the stakes. It's a short week. I get it, but it's a short week for them too.
0: Yeah, the Packers have no business losing this home game against this level of talent.
1: It's the turn the page game. Mm-hmm. Flip it, Kyle. Where's your notebook? And, of course, the Packers are on the screen against the Jets, so I have to turn the TV off.
0: I'm listening, but I'm trying to watch the offensive line. That's what I'm looking at.
1: You should have done that on your own damn time.
0: No, what do you mean? I'm just watching it right there.
1: Yeah, right now you're supposed to be focused on the K&B fam.
0: I'm listening, and I'm giving you a response.
1: You have never been able to multitask on this show.
0: I just multitasked there. You told me, get your notebook, Kyle, and I said turn
1: the page, and Will had to do that, and I wanted you to do the real thing.
0: Oh, well, I had already turned the page. I've turned the page. I was mad on Monday.
2: That's a good save.
0: I had turned the page from last week, and I'm focused on the Atlanta Falcons. It was a short week, quick week.
1: They can't lose this game, right?
0: I pray we don't. I really do.
1: Bro, I don't. I turned the page and now you're praying?
0: Yeah, to this week's game, man, I pray we don't lose. Like, legitimately, because if the Packers lose this game, then the Packers, is just, what hope would I have? Because it's not a Michael Parsons. Like, the defense isn't the problem so far. It's the offense. And it's one thing to have hope with a team if you simply say, well, you know, we're missing this offensive lineman, they'll be back. That's not the case. Like, we need guys to step up and rise to the occasion. And they got some time to do it. But once you get into those divisional games again, when you got to play the Bears, right? Then you got to play the Lions, right? You got to play the Cowboys. So the Cowboys defense, you know, ain't as bad as it was last year. It's going to turn up. You're going to be playing some quarterbacks that's decent. Yeah, Caleb Williams might be a little soft with the hamstring, but the kid is, he's like Houdini in the fourth quarter. Jared Goff, he can throw that thing a little bit. Dak Prescott can definitely.
1: All right, now your brain's
0: thing.
1: All over the place.
0: I'm saying these teams, the competition is going to get tougher.
1: Yeah, we all know that. That's why they have to take care of business at home, despite the circumstances.
0: But if you can't win today, then, I mean.
1: So you're saying it can happen?
0: Oh, after what we saw week one
1: and
0: week two?
1: But yet you picked them to win by 10 points.
0: Yeah, no, you asked me, can it happen? There's two different things. It's two different things to predict something to happen and say, well, could it happen? Yeah, could a meteor hit our country again? Or I guess the world? Yeah.
1: Jeez.
0: Could happen.
1: Bro, you are in a mess.
0: Where did that come from?
1: Why did you say, like, could the roof fall on
0: us? Because
1: I
0: wanted to compare it to the level of confidence that I have that the Packers are winning. Is that a meteor can hit, but it ain't going to hit. The Packers could lose, but they ain't going to lose.
1: But it can happen.
0: Yeah, duh. So you're saying
1: the Packers losing this game is at the same odds of us getting hit by a meteor. That's what you're saying.
0: That is what I used as an example.
1: That is.
0: So you think the Packers will lose.
2: Time stamped that.
1: Oh, God.
0: Stop saying such stupid things that can be used against you. If the Packers lose, y'all better get ready. Extinction could be coming.
1: Or just the... Never mind. Kyle's got to take a beat here. The good, the bad, and the ugly. Next.
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1: All right, we're going to start with a little bit of ugliness. But it can get better. Again, that's the view I'm taking, at least. Because it's the Falcons. If you have any opportunity to get better from your start, you want it to be against the Falcons. You don't want this game to have been the Rams, the Seahawks, the Bills. Like, it's the Falcons. It's the perfect game to build confidence. Doesn't mean it's going to be easy. It's an NFL football game. They're professionals, too. They're frustrated. They haven't seen the red zone in two games. Like, they have things that they're frustrated about and trying to work on. But I'd rather it be the Falcons than anyone else if you're a Green Bay Packer fan, correct?
22: Yeah, I mean...
1: Okay, now you're getting beggy.
22: Yeah, no, I mean, I'll take the Falcons. I mean, the Cleveland Browns, I mean, they're bad.
1: Okay, sure.
22: But they did win. They did win.
1: This team is not hit the red zone.
23: They're the worst team in the NFL, let's just say.
1: I'm sure people have seen this, but if you haven't, the O-line is ranked last in the NFL. Rush yards, for the Packers, last in the NFL. Third down conversion percentage, last in the NFL. Penalties, most in the NFL. Drops, most in the NFL. We know the story about

Josh Jacobs and waiting on his timeline from the NFL. We know the story about Micah Parsons, waiting for him to, you know, come off of PUP and start practicing and gearing up maybe for Sunday Night Football, whenever that happens. There's a lot of things that are wrong. But there are a lot of things that are going right. Like I think we cannot lose track of the fact that despite this horrid start, I still think you'd be blind to not believe in Jordan.

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0: Time now for a football-themed over-under on Kyle and Brust. Then we get to our top five burning questions that need to be answered heading into tonight's game. But Will, take it away.

0: 5.
1: Yeah, I didn't realize he got to 10 double digits, but yeah, he played at BYU,
0: Utah,
1: right?
0: State.
1: Oh, you, so Utah. Close. Okay, yeah, in the state of Utah.
2: I
1: love the Mormons.
2: That.
1: Yeah, yeah, I couldn't remember his name. And then, yeah, Reggie White would have been my last throw if we would have got Nick Perry. Reggie would have
3: You were going to throw that? I mean, we're that, like that was 5 seconds that was, through Nick Perry.
1: Well, yeah, if it was a buzz, I just would have said Reggie White.
2: Wow. Wow.
1: Well done.
2: Positive vibes.
1: Yeah, getting stacked. Lucas Van Ness well on his way.
2: We're going to get to our 5 burning questions where we answer the questions previewing what we think is going to happen on Sunday, or excuse me, tomorrow. Tonight, because then tomorrow, if we say anything stupid right now, tomorrow it can be used against us on Kyle and Brust. Before we do that, elevate your night while watching the game with Connie's. 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You might need a little extra. There's a smidge of caffeine in the bubblers, which you could definitely use on a night like tonight. You can bring that authentic wood fire experience straight from your freezer to your home oven. And that's my favorite part, is the way that the Palermo's team is able to make such great products and then put it in a package, put it in a freezer, and then you pop it in your oven and it tastes like it's just like the best thing you've ever had in your life. I was at a buddy's house the other day. Shout out AP, and he's like, you know, it's just the best that thing you've ever talked about that you've introduced me to. Palermo's.
1: Oh yeah, that's
2: it's just
1: real.
2: A go-to. It slaps every time. Frozen Pizza Friday is tomorrow at the Brust household. Definitely be heading over to the new Sendix in Whitefish Bay. But you got the deal at Pick and Save a Metro Market as well. It's all there for you with Palermo's. In 2 minutes, the top 5 questions we have heading into tonight's game. Anything we say or do can be used against us tomorrow if we say something ridiculous.
4: You're dealing with Kyle and Brust.
1: I was in New Orleans. Telling stories. You in the middle of a quiz.
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0: Greg Matzek, Gary Allerson, the day after reaction show you need in your life.
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2: 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Thank you.
6: Joe Budden here. Football is finally back, and PrizePicks is going crazy.

0: get their sea legs offensively, then it would be great if your defense and your special teams are kind of softening the blow of that. But what's funny is, you know, kind of going into the season, despite us chicken littles that were critical of where they were at on the offensive line, who have now been, I think, proven somewhat right, we thought it was going to be the offense that everyone was going to be leaning on, right? Because the defense was going to be missing Micah Parsons, had a new coordinator, so there were going to be some challenges there. And at least through two games, and I'm guessing through three games, because even with Michael Penix, I will be surprised if the Atlanta Falcons put up a bunch of big numbers tonight. If they do, with Bijan Robinson running through the defense like he's Derrick Henry in late December, then that will be an unexpected turn of events. So I think they're going to come out of the first three games feeling really good about their defense and then getting ready to be challenged for the rest of the season. But, yeah, that would be great if that's, you know, identity. Nobody ever talks about if you're an inconsistent team, we all talk about what's their identity. Well, they don't have an identity. Like, usually if you're sub 500 or missing the playoffs, nobody talks about identity. You got to have some things that are going well, and then you can talk about identity. And I think the defense, as of now, is kind of the leader in the clubhouse to be a key component of that identity.
1: Yeah, and speaking of the defense, obviously no Micah Parsons, but some names are popping that you've needed to pop. Lucas Van Ness, Edgerrin Cooper, Javon Bullard, Evan Williams, to name, you know, four key guys that people expected to make impacts. What have you seen from Jonathan Gannon as the first-time defensive coordinator of the Packers, specifically to put them in those spots? Like, is there something that stood out to you from the defensive side to be like, wow, this he's putting these guys in a position in a way I didn't see coming?
0: Yeah, I think the most significant thing and the biggest difference, which Evan explained to me in a conversation before we did our thing on Tuesday night for the show, is, you know, Halfley believed in lining up his two safeties in a two-shell look and then them going and doing something else. So that was his version of disguise. It was show the same thing over and over again, so you, and then they don't know what's going to happen once the ball is snapped. With Gannon, it's the opposite. It's those guys are moving around constantly, disguising constantly, and then on top of that, you don't know where they're going to be, which, you know, different strokes for different defensive coordinators. But I'll say this, Evan Williams loved playing for Jeff Halfley. I mean, loved Halfley, former defensive backs coach, really understood the safeties and the corners. Well, lo and behold, here comes Jonathan Gannon, former defensive backs coach, really understands safeties and corners. And I think, you know, I wasn't going to put Evan on the spot on the other night when we recorded, but I would say that the early returns would have him liking JG even more than he liked Half. And that is not faint praise. That's pretty significant.
2: I love the way they deployed Javon Bullard this year, too. I'm just loving what I'm seeing. But, Jason, on the offensive side, Jaden Reed out. We don't know how long for. How do you replace his production or the production that we were expecting to get from him this year?
0: Yeah, I mean, this is going to be the test of this whole streamlined wide receiver group, right? Like, less is more. Well, we'll see, because now less is less. You don't have Dontavian Wicks on your team anymore. Again, I'm not going to be some revisionist historian and say, this is why you should have kept Romeo Doubs. No. But they got two picks for Dontavian Wicks. So I have a really hard time saying Goody made a mistake there. They weren't planning on re-signing him. We know where they put their money now into Tucker Kraft, Christian Watson, and Jaden Reed. I haven't looked what Dontavian Wicks has done through two games so far. Maybe Will can look that up for me. But he'd come in handy right about now. There's no doubt about it. But, you know, now it means, you know, even more of the lion's share of the targets to Watson and Golden, who I believe Golden has 19 targets and Watson has 18 through two games. They both have 10 receptions. Watson's got three touchdowns. Golden still doesn't have his first regular season touchdown. And then after that, with Savion Williams on IR and Jaden Reed unavailable, it's Bo Melton, it's Sky Moore, and it's J. Michael Sturdivant. And we'll see, you know, how much those guys have a role. I'm also curious, you know, Jonnu Smith had a big catch in the opener. where Jesse didn't know who's number 18, because, you know, we didn't see him all training camp. That was a pretty big explosive play they got to him. I'm curious if without Jaden Reed, do they run more two tight ends? Does Jonnu Smith play more? These are all things they're going to have to figure out. But to your point, Kyle, not having him available, you know, getting hurt in the second week of the season for the second straight year is going to have to cause them to scramble a little bit starting tonight.
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0: All right, guys, take care. 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
4: It's a slow commute on 94 eastbound from about State Fair Park all the way to 35th Street. 94 west, you're on the brakes from just after 27th Street past the stadium. 43 slow in both directions between North Avenue and Lincoln. And 41 northbound is getting worse. Delays from Burleigh to Hampton. 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Check in the Storm Team forecast. A few sprinkles possible tonight, low of 56. Tomorrow, cloudy skies turning into sunshine, high of 64. From the WTMJ Traffic Center, I'm Jessica Gatso on 94.5 ESPN.
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15: Across ESPN Wisconsin, being joined now from the crew right outside Lambeau Field, the Green Bay Game Day crew. It is Gabe Neitzel, Alex Strofe, and Steve Scafidi. What's going on?
16: Good afternoon, Benjamin. Good afternoon, Kyle. Good afternoon, William. What a beautiful day in Green Bay.
17: Oh, it's gorgeous.
16: It's absolutely amazing up here. It's actually a little warm to call football weather, I think.
17: It'll be cooler later, but it's gorgeous. So it's a lot of people here already.
16: Yeah, I'm like warm in a hoodie. So I don't know. Does that qualify as football weather?
15: Nah, I feel like it's got to be like 40 degrees or like low 50s. There has to be something crisp in the air for it to be football weather.
18: I think it'll be crisp around kickoff, maybe a little crisp around halftime.
16: I love the word crisp when we're talking football weather. This is a great conversation.
17: This place is going to be nuts until the Packers go 3-and-out in the first series. But this is why we come here. Yeah, this is everything.
15: There's the Steve I know.
19: You're a pessimist so far, Steve.
17: I'm optimistic, but I don't like the way the first two games go. So we'll see what happens. I have faith in the team.
19: Why have you lost faith? Is it just the offensive line play?
17: We signed Goody and LaFleur to big contracts, and so far they've disappointed me on player acquisitions, offensive line, and performance.
18: Running back,
17: our offensive genius, not doing too well on offense. So that's my disappointment. A lot of season left. A lot of things happened. Oh, by the way, Micah Parsons is coming back at some point. And we already have a pretty good defense, so I'm excited about that.
16: Yeah, the defense has looked good.
17: Damn good.
16: On the offensive side of things, I am still, maybe not as much, but I feel like I'm one of the last people that has claimed to be a LaFleur defender. He's made it really, really, really hard to defend him through 2 weeks.
15: I got a question for you, Strofe, as a LaFleur defender.
16: Yeah,
15: will we see Matt LaFleur try to establish the

0: happen in the fourth quarter tonight?
1: I mean, I was just about to say that.
2: If there's two high safeties, yeah. Ben,
3: you're right. You have to.
2: What other choice do you have? You got two high safeties. What are you going to do?
3: My bad. Yeah.
1: But I was just about to say, like, he's made it really hard the last two Sundays to defend him, and he's gone a step further during the week when answering questions about what went wrong on Sunday, to what you're referring to, Benny, where it's like, let Jordan Love go win you the game. I understand the offense wasn't rolling by any means, but on that case, in overtime, rather than just kicking the field goal, you went ahead and threw an out route to Matthew Golden, let him go get you an extra whatever it was, 10, 11 yards, to make the field goal that much easier. That's when you trust your playmakers like Golden and Love and Kraft and Watson, and I just don't understand trying to establish the run when you have the ability to go win the game.
3: Kyle, I don't know about you, but this feels like crosstalk with Alex Strofe.
4: It does feel like crosstalk with Alex Strofe. Less Alex, more Gay, more Scafino.
5: Oh, okay.
1: You asked me a question.
5: No, I got. How about this? I have more faith in Jordan Love calling the plays than I do in Matt LaFleur calling the plays.
6: Ooh, based on that preseason game.
5: He lit it up in a second. Whoa! I love that. The guy, he knows the offense. He's been here for, what, 5-6 years already?
2: But,
5: go.
2: But part of the problem is, and I'll say this, and again, it's been really hard to defend Matt LaFleur, and I've been a guy that's defended Matt LaFleur a bunch. Matt, he will, when something bad happens, he just wants to go into his shell.
4: Mm.
2: It's what happened in that playoff game against the Niners when they were the one seed in 2021, the last year they went to the playoffs with Aaron Rodgers. The offense was humming. Cruising, and then Big Dog had a fumble around midfield, and LaFleur went turtle mode and just went into his shell. So with the way the offensive line is played, he is I'm assuming he is terrified that the way the offensive line is playing, Jordan's going to get hurt.
4: Yep.
2: So he is trying to protect Jordan as much as he can, but at the same time, like, if Jordan gets hurt, Jordan gets hurt. Like, that sucks to say out loud, but the only way you're actually going to be able to move the football is by throwing and dropping back. And when your offensive line is an 18% win block rate against the pass and against pass rushers, that's a hard thing to do. But I think you're going to see a little bit, maybe switch it up tonight because you are at home. Maybe you can go a little up tempo. Maybe you can go a little no huddle. Just something to keep the defense off balance to help out your offensive line a little bit and try to establish a rhythm that way.
5: Trust your quarterback. He's been here. He knows the offense. I mean, all of our faith, all of our money, as far as the highest paid player on the team, maybe besides Micah Parsons, does he make more than he does?
2: No, he does. Jordan does.
5: Jordan does.
2: Okay, Jordan. It's Jordan then Micah.
5: Trust your quarterback. The kid is amazing. He's still in his prime. Let's go. We got some good receivers. I love the up-tempo thing. They should have done that last week.
2: And I don't know if they're like scared to do that too because you got a bunch of young guys on the offensive line. It's hard to communicate. Now you're at home, right? Like, the offensive line has to look the best it's looked tonight, because you're at home, you're able to communicate. It's hypothetically going to be quiet when you're on defense, assuming the crowd's not doing the wave or something stupid.
5: If not, Jarts will yell at him.
3: Now we're just doing Green Bay Game Day pregame show right now across on here, across ESPN Wisconsin.
4: Is anybody else just a tad bit, wee bit nervous for tonight's game after the first two performances from the past?
2: Of course. When your offensive line's that bad, you're nervous for every game, Kyle.
4: I mean, like, you talked to Adam Schefter, and he couldn't believe how nervous fans were.
5: How many home openers in a row have you won? It's a lot of them.
2: 13.
5: Yeah, I mean, come on. Yeah, that helps, but the teams that play Thursday night after an overtime game on Sunday are 3-14.
3: Anything can happen, but I don't think it's going to happen tonight.
5: No way. No, I don't think so. I mean, Atlanta's the worst team in the league. I don't know that.
2: Through 2 weeks, yes.
1: I don't know that that's really up for debate through 2 weeks. They're the worst team in the league. It's a short week. They're on the road. It just feels like a prime opportunity to go win a sloppy one, but convincingly, right? Win by 10, win by 13, and keep it away from Matt LaFleur meltdown in the fourth quarter territory.
3: That by itself is insane to be like, we have to keep it away from Matt LaFleur meltdown. That statement itself is so damning.
4: Nor do I want another sloppy performance. Like, that's what we've got.
2: This is a question I enjoy asking people. Ben and Kyle, what lead would you be comfortable with the Packers having in going into the fourth quarter?
3: I stole that question because you did it on Jen Gabe and Chewy and asked Kyle, and I think his answer was like, I would need to see the clock 21. At zero.
4: I need 21 with 5 minutes left.
6: Possession. Yeah.
3: Yeah.
2: No, 21. I would that say feels no about right. That.
3: I really would no, say 24. No.
2: My answer is 24.
6: Oh,
2: I
6: so
2: would feel
6: the,
2: good
6: the
2: with
6: maximum 3-possession game.
2: Yes,
6: not
2: correct.
6: Just a normal 3-possession game. Maximum 3-possession.
3: Yes. Game. What you're doing there.
2: They have to score touchdowns and 2-point
3: conversions. Yes, but what you're doing there is create an opportunity for Matt to do something else that we seemingly would think would be impossible is 3 touchdowns and 3 2-point conversions.
2: I'm not going to lie.
3: He did a new thing.
2: If he blew a 24-point lead, oh my God. I think I'd be impressed.
3: I don't know if that's the word I use. But you probably wouldn't feel happy.
2: No, definitely wouldn't be happy.
5: Do you think everybody's patience with LaFleur has run out? If he screws around tonight, it's not going
4: to
5: be pretty.
4: It's listening to you all, absolutely.
5: Yeah. So
2: what do you mean? But again,
3: me too.
4: I know. I'm just saying.
2: I've been listening all week, man.
4: Your blood pressure's been boiling. Yeah, we're all. I gotta calm down. I've been very calm today.
3: I actually am going to get him a blood pressure reader to take at the start of the game, end of the first quarter, halftime, third quarter, end of
2: that
3: game.
2: He's gonna be broken by the end of the first half.
4: Please, no. Go Pack, go, baby.
3: All right, boys. Have a good show. That's Green Bay Game Day coming up next across ESPN Wisconsin. Check them out.
0: Delays are scattered along both directions of 43. Northbound traffic on and off from Oklahoma to Walnut. Southbound delays start before Capitol Drive and continue just past downtown. 94 eastbound, you're still slow from about State Fair Park to 35th Street. Westbound from 27th Street, just past American Family Field. 41 northbound, those delays continue from Burley to Hampton. And now 41 southbound, seeing slowdowns from Highway 145 to Mill Road. 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Check in the storm team forecast. A chance for light showers late tonight, low of 56. And tomorrow, partly to mostly sunny skies, a high of 67. From the WTMJ Traffic Center, I'm Jessica Gatso on 94.5 ESPN.
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15: 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There is a difference.
16: Love, looked up, going deep. Christian Watson down there. 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
15: Broadcasting live from the shadow of the South End Zone at Lambeau Field. Alongside Gabe Neitzel and the mayor, Steve Scafidi, here's Alex Strohl.
1: Yeah, away we go. Week 3 of the NFL season. It's Green Bay Game Day presented by the Orthopedic Associates of Wisconsin. There is a difference. We're back in Green Bay. We're back at the Tundra Trio, just in the shadow of Lambeau Field as the Packers and Falcons get ready to kick off week number 3 of the NFL season. Alex Rove, Gabe Neitzel, the mayor, Steve Scafidi with you. Gabe, I felt like we were talking 4 days ago.
2: Because we were. Very strange. Again, with the Packers on Thursday night football, very early game last year in week 2. They've got 2 Thursday night games, both at home this year.
1: Within like a month of each other.
2: Because we've got one coming up next month. So it's just kind of an interesting schedule for the Packers. But to have the 2 Thursday night games coming off the overtime loss, there's an opportunity tonight where if you're walking out at 2-1, hopefully you're going, okay, we can start to see a little bit more something here into this team. But there's also, again, when you're sitting at 1-1, the possibility of things completely falling apart and you're going, what are we doing going into Tampa?
5: This is get some success in these games, early games, get to Micah. That's what we're waiting for, whether that's week five, week six, whatever it is.
2: Is Micah playing two ways?
5: Yeah. Well, yeah, can he play offensive line? The reason I say that, though, is this defense is pretty good right now without him.
2: Yeah.
5: Now, it depends how you're playing as well, too. But we'll see. I'm impressed by the defense, the new coordinator. They're doing some cool things. The players are moving around. They're making some plays. I love all that. Run defense is really good. Again, the offense is all the questions that we have. Again, and if I'm going to be told that Matt LaFleur is an offensive genius, show me something. I use those words a lot in a lot of different aspects of what I do on broadcasting. Show me something. Home game. We never lose our home games. Not for the last decade plus. Show me something.
17: So just general vibe check, and it seems like we're kind of covering that ground right now. How would you describe your feelings towards the 2026 Green Bay Packers through 2 weeks, Steve?
5: Cautiously optimistic.
17: Okay.
5: Because I know what's coming, right? They have Micah Parsons.
17: Does it all hinge on Micah for you?
5: It does, because I think he's such a game changer.
17: Sure.
5: Here's the thing. He left last year. We lost everything after that.
17: Yeah.
5: Not the only reason, but we lost everything.
17: Yeah,
5: after
17: Sunday
5: that.
17: Was the first win since he tore his
5: ACL. It was not an impressive win on top of that. So we're coming home. I'm told that we have a home field advantage, although Matt LaFleur has done his best thing to screw that up over the years. He's 3-6 in the playoffs. I mean, show me something, Matt LaFleur. Show me that you can take limited talent on offense and actually be creative and inspiring versus the opposite, which is not creative and uninspiring.
2: Well, because, I mean, there is a lot of things I think to be optimistic about the offense. Even with no Jaden Reed, and we don't know how long Jaden's going to be out for as he continues to work, you know, get tests done and figure out what exactly is wrong with his neck after the tough injury last week. There's still more than enough talent on this offense. I think every offense would kill to have the difference makers that exist, like Christian Watson, Matthew Golden, and Tucker Kraft. You should be able to make an offense, especially a passing offense, work like that. We did an exercise this week on Jen, Gabe, and Chewy where we took a look at the, you know, top three passing quarterbacks in terms of yards last year. I mean, nobody knows who those third wide receivers are. So the fact that the Packers had one that they not only trust, but gave money to this offseason because he can be that type of guy tells you, again, that there's still depth to me that exists at that position. But the problem is, if you can't block anyone, that you can hide so many different things. And I think of Matt LaFleur, remember when Davante Adams went out? Was that 2019 or 2020? Whatever it was, and everyone's like, oh, man, what a good... And he was able to craft an offense without Davante, where somehow Tyler Irvin getting injured was a bigger disruption to his offense than Davante Adams that season. But they figured it out. Why? Because they had an offensive line that could block. You can mask a lot of things, I think, in football. I think we've seen the Packers at times mask the lack of a pass rush. You know, Jeff Hafley had to do that in his first year when he did not have Micah Parsons. I think you can cover up for, you know, defensive deficiencies in your defensive backfield. It's really hard to cover up if your offensive line can't block.
5: As fans, are we not being patient enough with a new assemblage of offensive line talent? Do they need time to gel, to learn, to play together? It's sort of a shuffling deck. We've got injuries now to deal with already, a lot of new faces.
2: Maybe, but it's that bad, Steve.
5: Correct.
2: I've
5: watched the games, Gabe.
2: Because last year, coming into this year, there wasn't a lot of faith in the Packers' offensive line, and we're starting to see that. But it's worse than most people thought.
17: It's way worse.
2: And, like, last year, they were bottom third in the league in offensive line, and they still were able to make things happen for the most part on offense, even though the offensive line wasn't as good. When it's this bad, guys are getting through in less than 2.5 seconds. Again, I keep coming back to the number that ESPN put out where they ranked everybody 1 through 32 according to Next Gen Stats. It's a stat called pass rush win rate. The Packers is 18%.
5: It's horrific.
2: Which means if Jordan Love were to throw the ball 50 times today, he would have a clean pocket 9 times. Let that sink in. That's how bad it has been. And when it's that bad, it's hard. So that's why I say maybe we can have a little bit more patience. But if it's that bad, to me, that's saying there's also something wrong with the personnel, that they're just not NFL caliber offensive line.
5: Someone said this to me last week. Does Matt LaFleur think that his offensive line or his offense, his players, are better than they actually are? And that's why he wants to run a game, his offensive plan like that.
2: He just has, again, he has these certain principles and rules that he wants to live by. And I think defensive coordinators have manipulated him into different things at times. Because, again, when if you think you can stop the Packers without having an extra man in the box, you play two high safeties. And Matt LaFleur, based on the principles he runs his offense by, and he mentioned that this week in his press conference when he was asked about it, he sees two high safeties. Like, he wants to run the football. You have to be able to run the football. Mm-hmm. This team can't run the football. I don't care how many safeties are back there. They just can't run the football. So you're going to have to adjust some of the principles, I think, that he has within his offense and put the ball in the hands. I mean, and think about not saying that Jordan Love is Peyton Manning or Tom Brady or any of those guys, but how many two high safety looks do you think Peyton Manning saw in his heyday in Indianapolis? Probably a bleep ton, right? Like, because nobody cares. Yeah, I mean, there were some decent running backs back in the day in Indianapolis, but at the end of the day, you're going, yeah, turn around and hand the ball off to Edgerrin James, because we'll, if that's how you beat us, that's how you beat us. We don't want Peyton to beat us. The Packers have to kind of adopt that mentality of, all right, we've got Jordan. I mean, even think about the Packers in the mid-2010s. Like, between winning the Super Bowl and Eddie Lacy arriving in 13, like, the running game wasn't very good. Like, no. Ryan Grant's always getting hurt. Like, Alex Green had 400 yards, and that led the team 1 year. I think it was 2012.
17: You're right.
2: How many two high safety looks did Aaron Rodgers see? Probably a ton.
5: You also had Aaron Rodgers and some great receivers.
2: Yeah, but I think they've got more than enough. I mean, I really like the start that Golden and Watson are off to.
17: Yeah.
2: I think it can set the tone. You've got enough playmakers. You just have to let your head coach trust that your quarterback can still make plays and make tough plays, even if the defense is set up in two high looks, making it tougher to throw a football.
17: I hope that's something he accepts and gets better at, especially after talking about it again this week. It's not the first time where this two high safety, he feels like he's forced to run the ball thing, has come up in the history of Matt LaFleur in Green Bay, which is incredibly frustrating because you feel like you have the guy at that position in Jordan Love. You feel like you have the guy. We've seen enough. It's year four of him as a starter, and we've seen him do some incredible things. But, again, an example last week in the fourth quarter, you don't really give him an opportunity to just go win it. And that's what's so frustrating. And I get it, right? Like, you do need to establish a run game. It needs it is half of...
2: Ask Mike McCarthy. You don't actually have to.
5: I'm curious what you think about, with a bad offensive line, can a pretty good running back make up for that? Because I'm thinking of Josh Jacobs potentially coming back at some point. Would that alleviate some of those problems? A threat at running back, we don't have that now.
2: A little bit, but not. But think about how Josh Jacobs was last year. Wasn't nearly as effective. Now, he was still really good in the red zone, right? And I think that's where we haven't seen the Packers have a ton of red zone possessions yet. But in the red zone is where this offensive line thing's really going to show up, because the windows get tighter. So last year, the Packers would go, if we get inside the 10-yard line, we're giving the ball to Josh Jacobs because this dude is powerful. He's going to find his way in the end zone. I think 12 of his 13 touchdown runs were 10 yards or less, right? Like, that was what they wanted to do. And when you don't have a running back, you don't have an offensive line, I think that's where those, you know, if they're not scoring touchdowns on explosive plays, I think that's where drives are going to stall out for this team, because the windows are tighter. You know, it's just, sometimes you need just a little bit more time in that pocket for something to pop open, and they're never going to have that opportunity.
5: The fans' perspective on an offensive line that's bad is that the coach can scheme out of that. Wide receiver screen, running back screens. I think in the Minnesota game, there was zero screens, if I remember right. Yeah. That would have been a game with, 78% pass rush coming at you all the time, blitzes. That would have been a game to do it. I don't understand why he's not making that shift. If you don't have the talent, shift the scheme, or is he just locked into what he does?
2: No, I mean, they ran the nice screen for the touchdown last week to Marshawn Lloyd in the red zone. I thought that was really good. Now, against Minnesota, I think it would have made a ton of sense to mix in a screen there, because 77% of the time, Brian Flores was blitzing.
5: It was nuts.
2: But the issue with Atlanta is I don't know how much they're going to blitz. Their top defensive back went on IR earlier this week. And they think that they can get with four, even though their top two pass rushers are out. Za'Darius Smith off to a really good start. In interior, they can get a pass rush. So if teams are only rushing four, screens aren't going to make a lot of sense, because most of the defenders are sitting back anyway. So you can dump that screen off, but then they're going to swarm. So running a screen, I mean, you're kind of taking an educated guess on when the other team's going to blitz. And if the team's going to blitz, and they do blitz, that's going to crack open the screen. Yeah. So it would have made it, again, it wouldn't have taken much education to do it against Minnesota.
5: Not week one, no. Or how about this? Delayed draw. You can mix it up. You can do different things to sort of meet that challenge. I don't know that I've seen Matt LaFleur do that recently.
2: Yeah, no, and I think that's a fair criticism. I don't think that the screen thing, we'll wait and see how Atlanta plays it. My guess is they're not going to blitz as much, even as much as we saw last week with the Jets, because that's something that Aaron Glenn likes to do. Again, I think he blitzed like 46% of the time.
1: Well, I was going to say, nothing is going to be comparable to the Minnesota Vikings except the second game against the Minnesota Vikings.
2: Correct.
1: Right? Flores did some madman stuff
2: and he even took it easy last week on the Bears. Right. He blitzed 75% of the time.
1: Only 7%.
5: Sustainable for a defense. Or you just wear those guys out.
1: That's
5: a lot of
1: running.
5: We'll see.
1: They're off to a 2-0 start, though. Minnesota, the only 2-0 team.
5: Well, trust me, I work with a Minnesota Vikings fan. I'm sick of it already. They're 2-0.
1: Yeah, that's fair.
5: That's horrible.
1: That's fair. Greece.
5: Producer.
1: Zimmel.
2: Oh,
1: Zimmel.
2: I had no idea.
1: He's also our producer tonight. Green Bay Game Night, which will be with you after the game. It's Green Bay Game Day right now, which is presented by the Orthopedic Associates of Wisconsin. There is a difference. Gabe Neitzel, Alex Strofe, the mayor, Steve Scafidi, rocking with you just outside of Lambeau Field ahead of this week 3 matchup between the Packers and the Atlanta Falcons. So, we're going to have the Matt LaFleur conversation in just a couple of minutes. But right now, I just want to focus on the positive. The defense, and Lucas Van Ness specifically, has been a really nice surprise through 2 weeks for Jonathan Gannon as the new defensive coordinator. Lucas Van Ness, huge game last week. He's up to 2.5 sacks, leads the team defensively. It seems like it's finally clicking for him, it doesn't usually happen for guys where it takes 4 years for a first-round pick for it to really click, but without Micah Parsons on the field, it seems like that's the guy, aside from Edgerrin Cooper, who's really starting to click defensively.
2: I'm glad you brought up Micah, because Micah's been singing his praises
1: since he got here.
2: And there have been times like, are we sure, Micah? Are we sure? And it turns out Micah might be a prophet. Micah spoke it into existence with LVN getting off to the start. And it's what the team needed, right? And it gives them difference makers at every level of the defense. Because now you've got somebody there on the line of scrimmage like Lucas Van Ness that can make a difference. You mentioned Edgerrin Cooper. The safeties have been playing fantastic football, whether it's been Bullard, whether it's been Evan Williams. So you've got difference makers on every level, which is what you need to play defense the way that they have through the first 2 weeks.
5: I can't believe, I think you mentioned this on your Monday or Tuesday show, Lucas Van Ness was in concussion protocol and then plays that game. Mm-hmm. Like, how is that even possible?
2: Yeah, well, and Hargrave, also in concussion protocol, did not get cleared.
5: Yeah. It's just insane how that works. I'm so impressed with a new defensive coordinator doing some really cool stuff with a challenged lineup. He's got some young players that are starting to get their feet underneath them. They played a few years. Edgerrin Cooper's an example of that. He had this is his third year. Right?
2: Yes, correct. Edgerrin's third.
5: Great first year. Everybody was talking about him. Still played
2: okay
5: good,
2: last year.
5: Back.
2: Yeah, didn't make the splash plays.
5: And now he's being talked about again. We got the safeties are playing well. Cornerbacks, not too bad.
2: No, I think Cisse struggled week one, played better last week. I thought Nixon played really well week one, struggled last week.
5: He was a star in week one.
2: Yeah, and then struggled
1: last week.
2: He was
1: really bad last week.
2: But I think that's going to be...
5: That's his story.
2: That's just going to be the ups and downs.
1: I like the theme of only one of them having a bad game and the other having a good game, right?
2: Yeah.
1: If we get to a week where they both have bad games, that might be a bad story for the defense.
2: Hopefully that doesn't happen against Detroit.
1: So far, so good. It seems each of them have, alternating good and bad weeks.
2: But
1: we'll take that.
2: But going back to Edgerrin Cooper and what Jonathan Gannon has done with him, just moving him around. Yeah. He realizes he has this chess piece where, he's somebody we can move around. And the defense has to always know where he's at when they're setting protections, when they're running plays, because that's the type of difference maker he can be.
5: Besides Cooper and Van Ness, who do you watch on defense say that's the guy that can also step and be in sort of that?
2: Bullard. It's Bullard.
5: Yeah.
2: It's easier to track, I think, than Evans, because sometimes Evans just being so far, he's not necessarily on the screen. You need to, wait till after the game, look at it all 22. But if you're watching the game, I think that the physicality and the attitude, which unfortunately cost the Packers a first down and a 15-yard penalty with Bullard last week, is he just comes and plays with a bit of an edge that I think we've been wanting from a Packers defense. And Bullard, also being a third-year guy, kind of coming into his own and kind of feeling more confident in what he's doing year two playing that slot position, I think that confidence has given him just this bravado that he is just going to continue to play well.
1: It's all these third-year guys, though. You mentioned Evan Williams, who bailed out Keyshawn Nixon on a big play last week, and Xavier McKinney isn't playing at an all-pro level through 2 weeks. He's just not. Evan Williams is off to a really nice start.
2: I think it's just tough because they're just asking him to do... We had the same conversation with McKinney last year. Where's McKinney? Yeah, he's not going to make an interception in 7 straight games.
1: Well, right, and I'm not saying that's even the expectation, but it seems like he's been in wrong spots for the first 2 weeks.
2: But they ask him to play center field. It's just, sure. I think it's a really hard position for a lot of people to judge because he's the last line of defense.
1: Xavier McKinney apologist, Gabe Neitzel.
2: Yeah, well, I think, but everybody was saying the same thing last year, and what happened to Xavier McKinney?
1: Second team all pro. By the way,
2: so the rest of the league recognized how good he was.
1: It's a decent guy to be an apologist for of all your options on the roster, right?
5: At how least, much,
17: At least you're not a LaFleur apologist.
5: How much does it help this defense to be playing a quarterback who hasn't played live football for a while?
2: I think that's gonna really help.
5: I would think so.
2: They're desperate. The Falcons are desperate starting Michael Penix like this because they were hoping that they could get something out of Cooper Rush. Obviously, the injury with Tua didn't help things, and Jack Strand.
17: We got to get to a break, so let me just ask you this. Yeah. Worst display at the quarterback position over the course of the last 2 years? Vikings, J.J. McCarthy in 25, or Falcons, Cooper Rush?
2: Oh, Cooper Rush. I think his QBR was like 5.4.
17: That's, I think.
2: Which is the ESPN stat, not the quarterback.
5: Right. I think somebody said you could just hike the ball and snap it in the ground, you'd have a better rating than what the
2: Falcons have done.
5: That's bad.
17: That's how bad they've been through 2 weeks. That's why I called them the worst team in the league. It's Green Bay game day. Got to tell you about our friends over at Carbless. So I was just hanging out. They are everywhere here in Green Bay. We've got a Carbless wall here. Yeah, we've got a Carbless wall in the backyard here at the Tundra Trio. There's a big Carbless stand at the Tailgate Village in the parking lot. I was over at Stadium View with the setup there. 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I got both a text and a verbal warning earlier this week from the guy to my left, Steve Scafidi.
2: He said,
17: just so you know, I need to talk about Matt LaFleur.
5: I need an honest conversation about Matt LaFleur.
17: An honest conversation about the Packers head coach is coming up next. 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
1: 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There is a difference. Rolls on live from the Tundra Trio just outside of Lambeau Field. Week three of the NFL season gets underway tonight as the Green Bay Packers at 1-1. Play host to the 0-2 Atlanta Falcons, who have been absolutely dreadful through 2 weeks. We'll see if that continues on a short week here on Thursday night. Alex Strofe, Gabe Neitzel, the mayor, Steve Scafidi, rocking with you until kickoff tonight. All right, Steve, an honest conversation about the head coach, Matt LaFleur. It's been on your mind for probably more than the first 2 weeks of the season.
6: It has, but I think the reason I'm here is I'm a longtime season ticket holder. I've done a lot of things in my life. I'm older than you two gentlemen probably together.
1: Do the math.
6: I'm bad at math.
1: You're
6: my wife.
1: You're 40?
6: I'm 40.
1: And I'm 27, so we're 67 combined.
6: And I turn 68 next month. So, yeah,
1: you win.
6: So, I want to like Matt LaFleur. I've lived long enough to have seen Lombardi coach with my dad when I was a kid. And that's how long I've been around. I've enjoyed all their coaches. You know, the Dan Devines of the world, who wasn't successful. The Bart Starr, when he's a coach and as a player. I got to sit at a table, a little card table once with Bart Starr, and talk to him for 15 minutes, just me and him. You know what he said to me?
1: What did he say to you?
6: Hey, if you're busy, you can go do something. He felt like I was like, I had things to do. I'm like, you're Bart Starr. You tell me when you want me to get out of here. But I've lived this life as a Packers fan. I think that's one of the reasons I'm here. I want to like Matt LaFleur, but he frustrates me. I know what his playoff record is. It's 3-6. He seems to, on occasion, get mired in this sort of this trance that he wants to just do the same thing over and over again, regardless of what's happening on the field. You made that point, right? Mm-hmm. You got to get with it, my friend. Get out of your head. Call something different. Meet the challenge. And game after game, especially in the last seven, we've seen these things just go away in a really quick fashion. Minnesota, I mean, that was painful to watch.
2: Yeah, and again, I think that's, I have a hard time blaming Minnesota strictly on him as an offensive play caller, although, again,
6: it's always players and coach. I'm not saying it's
2: not. Although, again, it gets frustrating when, you know, he's talking about how disgusting their third down percentage is, which is below 20%, and how he thinks they also lead the league in you know, distance to go on third down. I wonder whose fault that is, Matt. Because you insist on running the ball. Oh, first down? Let's turn around and hand the ball off to Chris Brooks and run into the line, you know. And in the first play that they had against Minnesota before the big fumble that really turned that game around, they're down 3 points. What do? Turn around, hand it off, straight run up the middle. He just, when things are going rough, that's like his default setting. It's his default play. He thinks it's going to get them positive yardage. But with this offensive line, that's not a guarantee. And I'm with you. He has to change things. And look, if they don't change, the offensive line's really bad. And part of that's on Matt. A bigger part of it is on Goody.
6: Absolutely.
2: On Brian Gutekunst. And if this season goes sideways, I don't care. I don't care if they signed extensions. They both should be let go if they don't make the playoffs.
6: I agree. I don't think that's a debatable topic.
2: I don't know if they will do that, because this is an organization that is fighting the city of Green Bay to pay an extra $1 million that they already agreed to pay, by the way.
6: Right.
2: So when they're crying poor and being like, hey, we didn't make any money last year when the rainy day fund grew by $150 million, I don't know. I honestly don't know if they would eat contracts after they were just handed out.
1: I would actually say the other piece to that is we know nothing about Ed Policy yet. We don't know if he's willing to make a big change in one fail swoop by letting both of them go, because I think any rational fan, and definitely the irrational fan, would agree with you. The expectation right now is Super Bowl. It is. This is a championship roster.
2: It's it's not, but here's the thing.
1: That's what they think inside 1265, though, Gabe. That's what they think. That's why you make a swing like trading for Micah Parsons.
2: But
1: we've been preaching championship windows for 3 years now.
2: Yeah.
1: Right?
2: And then you ignored your offensive line.
1: The only thing you
2: did to your offensive line this year, you drafted Jagger Burton in the fifth round, and you gave more money to the guy who's always hurt.
1: Yeah, we'll get to that in a minute. But I wouldn't say you completely ignored it. You failed it, right? Because in the last two seasons, you have spent a ton of money on Aaron Banks. You drafted Anthony Belton in the second round last year's draft, and obviously drafted Jagger Burton this offseason. So you haven't ignored
2: but
1: failed.
2: But Jagger's a fifth-round pick.
1: I understand.
2: Like, that's not a quality investment. If the fifth-round pick happens to work out, it happens to work out.
1: The only thing I would push back on is Green Bay has been very, very successful in that category, right? Zach Tom was a fourth-round pick, if I'm not mistaken.
2: Yes.
6: Mid-round offensive line picks, awesome.
1: Yeah, they've historically been very, very good at that. Now, I don't think the expectation was ever...
2: Historically, has Brian Gutekunst been very good at that? Ted Thompson and Ron Wolf were.
1: True.
2: Well, even Mike Sherman to an extent.
1: Zach Tom, now Baco Bowelli, obviously his season's over, but he was a Brian Gutekunst pick.
2: Yep.
1: Sean Ryan was a Brian Gutekunst pick.
2: But Sean Ryan's only with this team because there was not another center that they felt they could go sign.
1: Josh Myers was a Gutekunst pick. Now, he wasn't that old.
2: And
1: that
2: they decided he wasn't. They decided he wasn't good enough to give another
1: contract. Rashid Walker, seventh-round pick, same thing, though. They decided he wasn't good enough to...
2: And the league told you how good he was.
1: Right, but...
2: By giving him a $4 million contract.
1: But statistically, he's been good this year, but you're right.
2: He was good in week one. He was not good last week.
1: I don't view Jordan Morgan as a giant downgrade, for the record. I'm not stating...
2: I would agree.
1: I agreed with the decision to let him walk. But I'm just saying...
2: Jordan Morgan's probably their best offensive lineman right now.
1: Which is an insane sentence.
6: What
1: if you told
6: anybody that.
1: What can
6: Matt LaFleur say to Brian Gutekunst about this offensive line? He wants help. He needs help. You can't get much help at this point.
2: Well, you're not going to get help at this point.
6: Are they going to trade somebody? Who are they going to trade?
2: I mean, but they can't. Because... As I believe this was either a Ron Wolf or a Ted Thompson saying, the good Lord only makes so many big people. And in the NFL, if you have seven linemen that you really like, you're lucky. You're really lucky. And you're not going to trade that depth because offensive linemen get hurt. It's a fact of life in the NFL. You, as much as you would love to have your preferred starting five out there all the time, that's not the case. And you need to have a couple of guys that you can pull in and out. So even if teams that have depth at offensive line, they're typically not willing to trade it unless it's a situation like a couple of years ago when the Packers traded for Jared Valdir. And he was a veteran who was probably going to retire, and... You know, the Colts went, okay, we can get a draft pick for him. He's going to retire. Let's get a draft pick. We're not going anywhere. Like, that's the only very specific situation where you're going to be able to get an offensive lineman off somebody else's roster that's going to be able to help you. Other than that, you're looking at guys like Colton Volson,
1: yep.
2: You know, who was in camp with the Titans, got cut. Or you're looking at other practice squad rosters right now.
6: Let's get back to Matt LaFleur. We've played two games this year. Mm-hmm. Mixed results, 1-1. A lot of people called him an offensive genius for years, mm-hmm. early in his tenure. He also had Aaron Rodgers at quarterback and some pretty good skill players. I've heard him referred to as the fourth best coach in the division now. I called him both a choker and uninspiring, and I don't post that much anymore on social media. That's what I called him after that Minnesota game. Because that run of games was as bad as it gets for mm-hmm. Packers fans. And yep. We all remember the bad games, 4th and 26,
1: by the way,
6: Seattle, all those things.
1: Just to back you up for a second. Last week wasn't much better.
6: It was looking the same way.
1: It was a win, but it's not like that was an easy game to watch where you were going, oh, he's got that offense cooking again.
6: Is it fair to call him a choker? Because that's what they're calling him now.
2: Yeah.
6: And you see these results. Yeah. It's hard to argue with that.
2: No, I would love to defend that. You can't. Until it stops happening, right? And that's the only way. Then it becomes a blip on the radar. If it keeps happening, like if the Packers have a double-digit lead going into the fourth quarter and blow it tonight, like that's what it is.
6: Flip the script. If it's 31-3 Packers, easy win.
2: Yep.
6: Is it just the Falcons, or is that he figured some things out?
2: I think they would have to figure some things out because the one thing that the Falcons there's on defense, there's one thing that they have going for them, and it is their front four. offensively, they've got some good weapons. Bijan Robinson might be the best running back in football. Yep. Drake London's a really good wide receiver. Kyle Pitts has certainly had his moments at tight end. So they have some weapons on offense. But on defense, they only have one thing going for them. And it's the one thing that the Packers struggle with, right? Defensive line on the other side is the offensive line. So if they put up 31 points tonight and Jordan throws for 300 yards, they're able to run the ball with some sort of efficiency, I think you can walk away going, okay, maybe they figured some things out with this offensive line where, yeah, it's not going to be a top 10 offensive line in the league, but at least you can do something with it.
1: Because B20th.
2: Right now, the offense, you cannot function. You cannot function as an offense as bad as this offensive line.
6: I don't like butts in arguments, but they're winning games into the third quarter with the same damn offensive line. Mm-hmm. Do they all of a sudden get bad? Are they tired? What, conditioning? That's a stark reality from first half, second half.
2: Yeah, I mean,
6: same guys.
2: The thing that happened in Minnesota is the same thing that happened in Chicago. A lot of miscommunication. A lot of guys that just went unblocked. And if you listen to somebody like Brian Bulaga, who joins us on, you know, the road games.
6: Brian's the best.
2: And has, you know, part of the Homer Hour weekdays on ESPN Milwaukee. Like, you hear him going just, I don't understand what the hell is going on. Like, how that one's the guy that goes unblocked is, like, beyond him. So some of that's just the communication along the offensive line. And you hope that that can improve. It should be better tonight. The communication, playing at home. But That's why I'm curious to see how the offensive line plays tonight in a home environment.
6: One more thing on the offense and Matt LaFleur, Tucker Kraft. We all know what he was like before he got injured.
2: Mm-hmm.
6: Should you not be able to, regardless of who's around him or in front of him or whatever, should you not be able to scheme to get him the ball? He's one of the most talented tight ends in football. No?
1: He's a little busy. Well, no, of course you want
6: to block him.
1: He's busy blocking.
6: Okay.
1: He's busy right now.
6: Block and move and get open. I mean, you got to do something.
5: I would hope tonight is a good opportunity for that because, as Gabe alluded to in the first segment, this is a team that's going to rush for. And now they might blitz a little bit more, but the last 2 weeks you've been dealing with defensive, really smart defensive coaches. I mean, Aaron Glenn hasn't won a lot, but he is a smart defensive coach. We saw what he did all those years in Detroit.
2: Not a smart head coach.
5: No, he's not. We know how good Brian Flores is as a defensive coordinator.
6: Outstanding.
5: The best in the league, and we saw what he was able to do. Tucker Kraft's been busy picking up guys. Now, in a game tonight where they're going to rush for a lot, maybe we see more opportunity of him. Okay, I'm good to go. And they'll scheme more opportunity for him, I hope.
2: Well, this is where I'm going to echo Chewy. Mark Chmura, Packers Hall of Famer. He was hoping going into this year he would see more bread and butter plays with Tucker Kraft. And he knows bread and butter tight end plays, right?
6: Oh, yeah.
2: Like, hey, just especially as good as Tucker is after the catch, like there's a couple plays Chewy talks about. He's like, we would always have this one play. 22X XY hook or Fox hook, and it would be like Chewy would be out 5 yard, Brett would dump it off 8 yards, boom. 75% of the time Chewy said it worked. And as good as Tucker Kraft is after the catch, you run that little, you know, just a little stick route to the tight end, get him the football. Whereas back in the day, Chewy would get 8 yards. Maybe Tucker Kraft gets 12, 15 because he's so good.
6: You're talking about the short
2: catch.
6: Passing game, also missing, right?
2: Well, and that's
6: do that.
2: That's they need to rely on that more, Steve. The ball's got to get. If your offensive line is bad and you can't run the football, you've got to find ways to get the ball out of the hands. And the great thing is, Matthew Golden's really good after the catch. Tucker Kraft's really good after the catch. Sure. Christian Watson can run with the football as well. I think there are things that they can do. Hopefully we see them tonight to kind of help mitigate some of those pass rushes.
6: I love that you were trying to urge Chewy to get back into football at age 57 or whatever the hell. This morning, was that this morning you were talking about that? Yeah, 57. Get back. He looks good.
2: Yeah,
6: he does.
2: He
6: does.
2: But I mean, he could at least stand in front of someone.
5: Could use a couple guys that could do that right now.
6: Yeah.
5: I don't know if it will be.
6: Did I answer Matt LaFleur question? I hope I was honest about it.
5: I don't know that.
6: I don't hate him.
5: I don't know that any Packers fans does. I think there is an incredible level of frustration right now.
2: No, I think there are Packers fans that hate Matt LaFleur.
6: Oh, yeah.
5: I don't know that any of us are one of them.
2: I would agree with that.
6: Yeah, I'm not. I don't hate him.
5: I
6: hear he's a nice guy.
5: I'm a defender.
2: Well, he's the coach of my team. I want him to be successful.
5: Sure. Of course. Yeah. But I am one of the people that have said, yes, I think he's very creative.
6: Will you wear a jersey with LaFleur on the back? Is that how far you've committed to that defender?
5: No, he's made it really hard to defend him the last 2 weeks.
6: He has made it hard.
5: You asked the question before, is it fair to call him a choker? The answer is yes, unfortunately.
6: That disappoints me, though.
5: It should disappoint you.
6: I don't want to hear any more Green Bay sucks chants across stadiums or in airports in this country.
5: Well, that's going to happen regardless.
6: I don't want it. Super Bowl would still happen.
7: You know how that's... No, I don't think so.
2: No, no, Bears fans would do that, yeah.
7: Like, Bears fans are idiots, let's be honest. I know a lot of them.
5: That's correct.
7: I'm related to some of these people, for God's sake.
5: Hey, Tino,
7: how does that work?
2: Hopefully by marriage for you, man. If they share blood, I'd be bad.
7: How does that work, you said? That doesn't make any sense.
5: Hey, Tino's Handmade Vodka, America's favorite vodka for a reason, distilled 6 times. 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Hopefully this is what I used to call, I don't know that these really exist just given how bad and tough to watch the Packers have been. 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Ooh. We will talk about our network health hero of the game. Who needs to step up for Green Bay? We dive into that. 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
16: Comment. There are a lot of fair things to criticize Dan Quinn for. I don't think this is one of them. If you're being aggressive on the road, knowing that the Cowboys have scored in 3 of their first 4 possessions in that game, you realize you were going to have to put some points on the board. Your defense was having trouble being able to contain them and get stops. I have no issue with him being aggressive before the half. I'm not going to pin Jaden Daniels' injury on Dan Quinn's decision to be aggressive when it comes to game management. It was a fluke. Offensive lineman steps on the quarterback's foot. On the way back, Jaden tries to brace himself and ends up dislocating his elbow. I can't blame that on the head coach's play call. It's not as if he's calling that play to put his quarterback in harm's way.
17: I'm not going to talk about Shane Steichen and the way that he approached the game versus the Chiefs and then somehow villainize Dan Quinn for wanting to be aggressive. I'm not going to do that.
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1: Yeah, Green Bay Game Day presented by the Orthopedic Associates of Wisconsin. There is a difference. 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I'm Alex Stroff alongside my buddy Gabe Neitzel of Jen, Gabe, and Chewy weekday morning 7 to 9 on ESPN Milwaukee. 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
2: So James Palmer is the insider for Prime, obviously the game on Prime tonight being Thursday Night Football. Kind of emptied his notebook on Twitter earlier this afternoon, and just some interesting ones as far as the Packers go. Packers can't lose anyone else tonight on the offensive line. They're comfortable with the group tonight, but they're thin. Look for Jagger Burton at left guard. So looks like Burton could be the starter at left guard. Watch for Golden Watson Kraft to move all over the formation tonight with Reed.

0: offense. They drafted him in the third round for a reason, right? You don't often draft the running back in the third round when you have, I believe at the time, it was Josh Jacobs on the roster, right? So they clearly had visions of him being kind of the, maybe not the 1B, but certainly the number two behind Jacobs. It just hasn't worked out this far.
1: There's a famous saying, with adversity, you get opportunity. So they have challenges. Josh Jacobs not here. Injuries out. Somebody steps up and does something.
0: They're staring it in the face. We'll see if Caleb Johnson can make more of that opportunity tonight in his third game as a Green Bay Packer. All right, time now for our I Need a Hero, which is presented by Network Health. Somebody we're looking to step up tonight for the Packers to seal their second win of the season. Steve, you love this segment, so you
1: I
0: get
1: do.
0: To go first.
1: Matty Gold.
0: Yeah.
1: Matthew Golden.
0: You're still trying that nickname, huh?
1: Yeah, nobody. I think I'm the only one who uses it.
0: I promise you are.
1: Do you remember Entourage, Ari Gold?
2: Yes.
1: That's where it came from. Matty Gold. I like this kid. He's got energy. Remember the playoff game? He showed us something. He continues to show us something. He's not there yet, obviously. It takes a while. Some of these guys, the Cobbs of the world, of Adams, they got to ease into it. They have some issues. They work them out. I think his upside is amazing. I think he's going to score a touchdown for the Packers on a really interesting, not just catching in the end zone, working his way to the end zone.
2: He hasn't scored a touchdown yet in the regular season.
1: Nope.
2: His only touchdown came in the postseason game last year.
1: Yeah.
2: It was something little, but it's just something that I'm so encouraged by. Last week, the play that, in overtime, you know, they flip it out to him. It was supposed to be a run play. And Matt LaFleur had said, yeah, that's something that is on the back end of that play. It's something that's tagged to the play where if the corner's cheating down because he thinks we're going to run, you can throw that ball the way that Jordan Love did. So for a guy that admittedly, like self-admittedly, probably wasn't up on the playbook as much as he wanted to be, which led to some of the opportunities he did not get, for Jordan Love, who also mentioned, like, oh, yeah, he's starting to get it now, for Jordan Love to trust him enough to pull the trigger and do that play, A, represents the chemistry, I think, between those two, and B, shows the trust that Jordan Love has in him. I love that pick from
1: Matty Gold.
0: I don't love the nickname, but I like the pick. You put the ball in his hands, good things
1: happen. Well, so far, no one else likes the nickname.
0: It's a great reference.
1: It might go away.
0: I think it's
1: going to shed that at some
0: point. How about the Golden Boy?
1: You got to prove something before you get that.
0: All right, fair enough.
2: Because there's already been a golden.
1: Yes,
2: play.
1: A big one in this team, in the stadium.
0: Yeah, that's a fair point.
2: Saw his jersey walking around here already.
1: Oh, yeah.
2: Did you? Yeah.
1: I love the old Bart Starr jersey walked by a little while ago. I love that.
0: Gabe
1: love
0: Eisel.
1: That guy.
0: Your pick.
2: I'm going to go. I'm looking at Jagger Burton on the offensive line. Like somebody's got to step up on that offensive line. He has been somebody that the fans have talked about. And the only reason the fans have talked about him is because the coaching staff talked about him that much during OTAs and mini camps and training camp. Matt LaFleur's the one who came out and said, oh, this guy's going to be pushing for playing time. And then they decided not to play him in week one. They decided not to play him and be the first guy out after Aaron Banks got hurt last week. It seems, based on that report that I just read from James Palmer, that it's going to be him tonight at left guard. And I think if he steps up and can help solidify, especially the left side of the line, him and Jordan Morgan on that left side of the line, that starts to at least give you a little bit of comfortability with this O-line.
1: What do you make of that? Talking him up in preseason and those early games that don't mean anything, and then just ignoring him for the first time. I don't get that. That seems like such a just juxtaposition. It doesn't make any sense.
2: The only thing I can make sense in my head, and I disagree if this is the line of thinking wholeheartedly. I think you just play your best five, and if he was one of your best five, you play him. My guess is they were terrified of him making his debut and ruining his confidence against that defense, against that in that building, against that coordinator. So they decided to sacrifice somebody else.
0: Or you just kicked Matt LaFleur's dog or something. It kind of seemed like that was the way they were treating him. Right? Because Banks goes down last week.
2: Does Matty have a dog? I don't know.
0: I don't know.
1: I have no idea.
0: I was just making a, what's the word I'm looking for? Anyway.
3: Callback.
0: I'm making something up. Yeah. I don't know. It kind of seems that was the way they were treating him.
2: Yeah. It looks like he's going to
0: start. They
2: didn't
0: even really want to put him in last week.
2: But again, the fact that he's going to start tonight tells me that he is somebody that they have faith in and I wonder if week one
0: do
2: would have been this.
0: Do they have faith in him or are they out of
1: options? If it's at home.
2: If week one was at home.
1: That might be it.
2: I'm willing to bet that Jagger started week
1: That's
2: one.
1: That's a good point, Gabe. That's why he has
2: Because then it's loud. You can't communicate as well. It ruins confidence. Yep. I think being at home, this is what they were hoping to be able to get to.
0: My pick for our Network Health Hero of the Game is Deni Dennis Sutton, the rookie edge rusher out of Penn State.
2: Dentist.
0: He's been getting more playing time and more opportunity. And after the game Lucas Van Est had last week, I believe he's going to be facing a couple of double teams. So it's on the guy opposite of him, number 90. to really break through. And it seems like tonight Dennis Sutton has had some really nice opportunities. Been in the backfield a lot, just hasn't been

0: able to capitalize only a half a sack through 2 weeks, I think he'll have more opportunity to get after a quarterback who hasn't played in 10 months and obviously coming off an ACL isn't going to use his legs a ton. I think deny Dennis Sutton his big opportunity tonight.
1: Of the four pass rushers, he's gotten the least amount of opportunity. He's got the least amount of snaps. However, if you start looking at him winning and winning those one-on-one battles, the numbers are really good for him. Granted, it's a small sample size in two games and hasn't played a ton of snaps in those two games, but the upside is there, especially if they want to give him more opportunities tonight over someone like Brenton Cox or Baron Sorrell.
0: He's also shown some flashes on special teams, though, too, right? Of those four guys, of the four edge rushers they have active on the roster, I think he's the only one that's played a lot of special. I think he's played about 50% of the special team snaps through 2 weeks. So, yes, defense, I want him to get after Penix, but even when you're on the field for special teams, man, you're a rook. You're a day three pick. Go make the most of your opportunity here in the home opener.
2: Nobody said Sky Moore.
0: I mean, he was a hero last week.
1: They should punt away from him.
0: Yeah, what he's proven through 2 weeks. I mean, what an awesome
2: pick. He's fun to watch.
0: We could give Goody a hard time for the offensive line, rightfully so, but finally making the right call
1: After how many years of being a general manager, he finally realized investing into somebody who's going to return punts and kicks.
0: Keyshawn Nixon!
1: But they didn't even bring Keyshawn in to return kicks. It just happened to work out that way.
2: He needed somebody to do it. Yeah, he didn't have a plan there. No.
0: Oh, sorry to get you fired up, Gabe.
2: Or maybe it's
1: well, because he doesn't get credit for it, for finally recognizing it after, like, if your fiance tells you to take out the trash 8 times and you do it on the 8th time, do you get credit for it? Probably not.
0: I don't think I'm making it to the 8th time.
2: Also, they don't get credit if the fans know it before they know it. Yes. And that happened in that situation way long time ago. Come on.
1: If we get someone on the roster who can do that, wait, that can be. Is that legal?
0: Well,
1: we can do that?
0: Sky Moore makes his Green Bay debut tonight.
2: I love
0: the home opener. Hey, Network Health, honored to serve many veteran members. Also proud to count veterans among their employees because they're based right here in Wisconsin. They're able to develop health plans specifically with their veterans in mind. Network Health, covering what matters for over 40 years. We'll get Steve Scafidi's final thoughts on this Thursday night Week 3 home opener between the Packers and the Falcons. As we continue to preview this one, just about 2.5 hours away from kickoff from Lambeau Field for the first time this season. Green Bay Game Day rolls on ESPN Wisconsin, the ESPN Wisconsin app, and ESPN Wisconsin on YouTube.
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0: Bay Game Day is presented by the Orthopedic Associates of Wisconsin. There is a difference at OAW. Alex Strofe, Gabe Neitzel, Steve Scafidi rocking with you just outside of Lambeau Field at the Tundra Trio. Ahead of the home opener here on Thursday night, it's Packers-Falcons here at Lambeau Field. How you feeling? You ready for the first home game of the year?
1: The home opener is always... My wife Kathy's here. We celebrated 41 years of marriage this year.
0: Congratulations.
1: She's so patient with me because I'm a knucklehead, as Jason Willey's nodding in agreement.
0: Yeah, well, he just said to her, he just met your wife for the first time. Sainthood, I believe, was the word from Jason Willey.
1: And God bless, I think. So I get all that. It is unique to be a Packers fan. It is unique to come to the home openers. And I'm only going to miss one game this year. I will call you from Hawaii when I'm going to miss that game.
0: Will it be while you're getting a tattoo? You're getting your first tattoo in Hawaii here.
1: Yeah, I haven't looked at what the actual game is versus the trip.
0: I would love to talk to you about the Packers while you're getting a tattoo.
1: I'll see what I can do. I will see what I can do. Anyway, there's always the anticipation of what's going to happen. There used to be a big home field advantage here, the Reggie White days, all that stuff. I don't know that it exists anymore, but I love the phrase, show me something. This team is challenged on offense, playing some better defense. So show me something, offense. Show me, Matt LaFleur, that you can be creative enough to make some stuff happen. Use Tucker Kraft. Use Matthew Golden. Use the great Christian Watson. And find somebody in your running back core that can actually excite the crowd. Because I can guarantee on the home opener, if you do something on offense, this crowd will support you and they will show up. They don't want to boo. But here's the thing. You used up all of your patience with fan patience. If you don't do that, it's going to get ugly really quick this year, and I don't want to see that.
0: It seems like this is the best opportunity they've had in the first 3 weeks to get a little bit of rhythm going. I'm not saying this is a 40-point output. I'm not saying they're going to score a touchdown every quarter, but just get a little rhythm going offensively. I don't think that's too much to ask here in your home opener against the worst team in the league, against a defense that's been struggling. Just a little bit of rhythm is all I ask, Gabe.
2: Fast start? Is that what you're asking for?
0: Get a touchdown right out the gates.
1: Take it down the field and score. Give the fans something to scream about.
2: I'm just so worried about this offensive line. Maybe it looks better.
1: You worried
2: too much. Steve, they have an 18% wind block pass rate.
1: It's Lambeau Field.
2: Yeah.
1: Come on, Gabe.
2: And suddenly, because they're in Lambeau, they're going to learn how to block?
1: You didn't ask me my score prediction.
0: I was just about to.
1: All right. I'm going to go big. 28 Packers, 3.
0: Is that a touchdown every quarter?
1: Yes. They're going to score early. They're going to get up. Now, I'm not worried about the fourth quarter collapse, although we should be because I've seen all those other games. I want this team to settle down. And as I said early in the program, get to Micah. You get to Micah with a decent record, you're good, because when they had Micah, there was a better team, hands down. After, blown away. Every game after game, home road, didn't matter. Ugly football. They have an opportunity to calm people, especially me, a crazy Packers fan, and you dudes who talk about it for a living. I am optimistic, and I want to keep that level of optimism tonight.
0: That's a good way to let you go.
1: Yeah.
2: Whatever happens tonight is either going to fill him with confidence or crush him.
1: Alex will know quickly because I will text his head off
0: and,
1: if they're not going
0: well. I will be joining Steve on point take.
1: Yeah,
0: point take at 11:30 a.m. tomorrow on 620 WTMJ.
1: So point after.
0: We'll talk about it tomorrow.
1: Absolutely.
0: He has been a little hot-headed the last 2 weeks.
2: Ooh.
0: Maybe he'll be calm tomorrow.
2: Why? Something happened.
0: Thank you, Steve. We will talk to you.
1: Thanks for having
0: shortly.
1: Me.
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13: 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There is a difference.
14: 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He's got it! 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
13: Broadcasting live from the shadow of the South End Zone at Lambeau Field. Alongside Gabe Neitzel and three-time Wisconsin Sports Writer of the Year, Jason Wilde, here's Alex Stroh.
0: Green Bay Game Day, presented by the Orthopedic Associates of Wisconsin. There is a difference. We roll on live from the Tundra Trio, just outside of Lambeau Field, ahead of the Packers' home opener here in week number three. It's Thursday Night Football, the 1-1 Packers host the worst team in the league, in my opinion, the 0-2 Atlanta Falcons, at least for 2 weeks, that is. Alex Stroh, Gabe Neitzel rolling on with you, and joining us for the 5 o'clock hour of the program is the three-time Wisconsin Sports Writer of the Year. He is the co-host of Wilde and Tausch. You read him at channel3000.com. They're Packers guy. He wrote about Packy the Packer to the house.
15: I did. He's here.
0: He's at the trio?
15: Yeah.
0: Really?
15: Yeah. I mean, he's not. His costume is somewhere in New York from the 80s, but Bruce,
0: can you please introduce me?
15: I will be happy to. You should be able to find him just fine. He's wearing a jersey that is 00 and says Packy on the back. So he and his wife, who was a cheerleader for the Packers in the 80s. Got to read the story. That was one of the most fun stories I've done. Janet and Bruce are here.
0: It's their anniversary this week.
15: 40th anniversary this week.
0: Yeah. Did you invite
15: Gabe's
0: him here?
15: Like, let's talk about.
0: Are you not? Are you not enamored by Packy the Packer like I am?
2: I don't care. How about Packy the Packer?
0: I wish you did. I wish you found joy in the things.
15: So
0: I
15: here's just so Gabe understands because I was hoping that there'd be a little more enthusiasm. I don't care was the response.
0: Well, at least he's honest.
15: There's the news peg on it is if you remember when the schedule release came out, like there was Packy the Packer, and it was of course a claymation Clay Matthews underneath it, and so if you read like I do religiously. The monthly column by the Packers team president and CEO, previously known as Murphy Takes Five.
0: I'm out on policies perspective.
15: Now, policies perspective.
2: I mean, not everybody can be wordsmith and a takesmith the way that Mark Murphy was.
15: Indeed. But there was a groundswell, his word, of interest in Packy the Packers. So between that and then their son, Wes, former long snapper at Valparaiso, lives in Port Washington, huge fan of our station, listens to all of our shows, messaged me and said, that's what I always say, you're taking my line, messaged me and said, hey, my parents are celebrating their 40th anniversary, and my dad was Packy the Packer. So it's a fun story. It is certainly not, and by the way, don't we need, Gabe, here's the thing.
2: Yeah,
0: he's really like trying to make best, you care.
2: Thank you.
15: No, I'm not here. I don't want hostages. I want volunteers to read stories.
0: All right, Mike.
15: But after the week that this offensive line has had,
2: sure.
15: Wasn't it nice to? Wouldn't it be nice to read something a little bit?
2: Yeah,
15: I'm upbeat.
2: No,
15: positive.
2: The story's fantastic, but we're 2 hours. We're 2 hours away from kickoff. Packy Packer really has nothing to do with whether or not they're going to be able to block the Atlanta Falcons.
15: Right, and Tausch doing an Instagram live yesterday at Sendix when we're talking about the game or his other grievances about the world around us.
0: So is it safe to say you are like a player and not enjoying the short week?
15: I had stories that I would like to have written this week that I didn't get to because it was a short week. Like I'd like to do something on Zaire Franklin and his leadership. I thought it was really compelling that, you know, and the fact that he shared what he had said to his teammates on the sideline in New York because he could feel it. And this is something that we talked about during the week, not on Weekly Wildy because we didn't get it recorded, but he talked about how he could see it on his teammates' faces that they were rattled by seeing two guys on back-to-back plays, Levon Kurtz. And, you know,

0: I don't disagree with Matt LaFleur a lot, but I definitely disagreed with his vision of, well, you got to be a pro, you got to turn, flip the switch. Yeah, these guys aren't cyborgs. That's hard to do.
1: In a perfect world, yes, that's how it works.
0: Right, exactly. I have no emotion whatsoever. I'm sorry that Zach Bacco Buele has an air cast on, and initially we weren't sure if Jaden Reed would have feeling in his extremities.
1: By the way, and the air cast was the least severe of the two injuries.
0: Correct. So I wanted I was really impressed by Zaire Franklin, you know, again, a guy who was voted a captain, and he's just been here for a few months. I have a story that I'm going to bank on the fact that Edgerrin Cooper is going to put up some numbers for me tonight so I can write about him, because his start in the Jonathan Gannon defense has been impressive. And I would also say this, and I'm probably going to write it for Sunday, is that the Jonathan Gannon era is off to a strong start. Now, you can downgrade him for the quality of quarterback and whatever else you choose to do so, but he's following a guy that, despite public opinion about the last five games and certainly that Baltimore game,
1: maybe not from the Baltimore game, but for a defense that gave up 25, and it wasn't like, you know, Gannon's defense that gave up 14 on 15 yard play, you know, on a 15,
0: right,
1: combined 15 yards at the end of Minnesota game. I think he mostly escaped the criticism for the Bears game. It was 100% on LaFleur and 0% on him. I'm not saying he deserves more than LaFleur, but he deserved more than 0%.
0: I would agree. But I also think that comes from a predisposition in the fan base. Like, I love Steve Scafidi. I think the world of him. He does not love Matt LaFleur. He would be the first to admit he is, if you had to ask him if he is pro or con Matt LaFleur, he would run over here in his Packers shoes and shout into the microphone, "Con!" in a very loud voice.
1: He's a doubter.
0: Because he's not a fan, and which is fine. But I think that also factored into why Jeff Hafley escaped. My point is simply, if you put together his two seasons, they had a top 10 defense those two seasons combined in both points and yardage. He was a good defensive coordinator. I want to see, when the games are the more challenging games, if this trend line continues, because if that's the case. And I also wonder, and I know you'd like to speak at some point, I also wonder about Jonathan Gannon, if he's one of those guys that, because obviously it's hard to win in Arizona. Mike LaFleur is going to find that out as well. Mm-hmm. But I do wonder if he's one of those guys that he is an awesome defensive coordinator, and maybe not as awesome of a head coach, and maybe this is where he should be. Like Dom Capers, mm-hmm, for example. Like, he only had 2 years as a defensive coordinator, and then he had 3 as a head coach. So I'm just really interested to gather more intel on what Jonathan Gannon is, and we'll get a little bit more tonight.
2: I've been very impressed by him thus far, as you alluded to, and you mentioned it briefly with Edgerrin Cooper, but I've been really impressed with the way he's elevated some of his key talents, right? Like, me and Gabe in the first hour of the show were talking about the year three guys. Javon Bullard, now mm-hmm, minus that penalty last week that was a little dumb brain. Evan Williams, and obviously Edgerrin Cooper. He's been all over the field. He's lined him up in different places. He's been able to get in the backfield. He's been super disruptive. And that's kind of the breakthrough we were waiting for Edgerrin Cooper.
0: Well, and quite frankly, we were seeing him play that way in the playoff game against the Bears.
2: Until he got hurt.
0: And then that, there's no doubt in my mind. Do they give up 18 points instead of 25? I don't know. But not having him getting hurt in the third quarter was a major factor in how they collapsed.
2: Yeah. What do you make of Lucas Van Ness? It's not often you see a first-round pick take 4 years to really click. And through the first two weeks of the season, it seems like he's clicking.
0: Yeah, Gabe and I talked about this on Jen, Gabe, and Chewy, and I do not want to be a Hercules naysayer. I'm not here to call him Hercules like they pick on poor Hercules in the movie, which is another Disney film that I'm guessing Tausch doesn't know the storyline to, based on this morning and our discussion of Cinderella and the other films that he didn't understand. But I want to see more before I make any bold proclamations.
1: Because, like, Micah was right.
0: Yeah, and look.
1: Holy bleep, Micah was right.
0: Yeah, yes, very chewy. Like, but here's the other part of it. Like, and this is what you and I were talking about, how Cowboys fans have discovered the myth that is Rashawn Gary. Rashawn Gary had 4.5 sacks through 3 games last year, and we would have had the same conversation. Now, that all people are different people as...
2: Yeah, one of them gives effort 100%
0: of the time. There's no doubt about that. But the other problem, and I'll be curious, too.
1: And speaking of Rashawn, anybody else thinking Rashawn Gary? He didn't chase him down, but Lucas Van Ness trying to chase down Geno near the sideline, stretching out a play last week. First thing that happened to my mind was...
2: If Rashawn Gary's not doing that, Rashawn's
1: giving up the hash. Yeah.
0: But like when we come to finally judge, say, the free agent signing of Aaron Banks, I'm guessing that Goody will say, "Well, you know, he was hurt a lot." Well, if you're judging Lucas Van Ness, how much of that is, "Well, he was hurt a lot," right? He had the broken thumb for an entire season, but played with it. And then last
1: injuries
0: year
1: aren't an excuse
0: injured.
1: Unless you're a general manager.
0: Correct. I think that, I don't know if you've used that before, but that's exactly what it is. It is, right? Like,
1: yeah.
0: Because that's how it's going to be justified. I mean, that was used about Nate Hobbs last year.
2: That's a great point.
0: And I that's part of the evaluation of whether or not this was a smart draft pick or a smart free agent signing is, what do we always say about players when we're not talking about them in the context of a general manager's decision about them? Availability is the best ability, right? So, you know, tonight they're going to be without Aaron Banks again. I'm sure we'll get into the offensive line conversation.
1: I don't know if you saw the Jesse Palmer, I believe, is the he's the insider for Prime.
2: James Palmer. Who's Jesse Palmer? Host of The Bachelor and Bachelorette.
1: There you go.
2: Yes.
0: Former Florida quarterback.
2: Correct.
1: He said expect Jagger at left guard.
0: Well, great, because that's what I've been expecting. That apparently we were the only ones, because that's not what actually happened.
2: Save it. Let's get into the offensive line, because it obviously is the biggest talking point of the Packers through 2 weeks of the season. We'll talk about Jagger Burton and everything else on this very, very thin offensive line coming up next. We got to tell you about our weather report here at Lambeau Field. We're about 2 hours away from kickoff. It's 68 degrees right now. It's going to cool down by kickoff, though, down to 62, but a beautiful night for football here at the home opener at Lambeau Field. 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Families taking care of families since 1912. The dreaded offensive line conversation. You ready, Gabe?
1: No.
2: That's coming up
0: how
2: next.
0: How can you not be ready? We've been talking about it for a week.
2: That's coming up next. 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
3: It is game day once again for the Green Bay Packers as they get ready for tonight's home opener against the Atlanta Falcons on Thursday Night Football. The Packers, 5.5-point favorites in this one, but will once again be shorthanded on the offensive line. Aside from Zach Bacabuele at right tackle, whose season is over after tearing his patellar tendon, left guard Aaron Banks has been ruled out of this game with both a knee and toe injury, while right tackle Anthony Belton is expected to play after he showed up on Tuesday's injury report with an elbow injury, but was a full participant at Wednesday's walkthrough. Green Bay Game Day gets you ready from Green Bay, beginning at 4 o'clock.
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3: 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There is a difference. Alex Strofe, Gabe Neitzel, Jason Wilde rolling on with you from the Tundra Trio in Green Bay ahead of Thursday Night Football, the opener here in week three and the home opener for the Packers as they play host to the Atlanta Falcons. All right. The moment you've all been waiting for on this broadcast. Let's talk offensive line. So, Gabe, or rather Jason, I'm going to give you the duty of just running us down what has changed in the last week. All right. Changes from the beginning of week two in New Jersey to where we're at right now, about 2 hours ahead of kickoff.
6: So the Packers start their game against the New York Jets with Jordan Morgan at left tackle, Aaron Banks, highly compensated former free agent signing, at left guard, Sean Ryan at center, Jacob Monk at right guard, and Zach Bacabuele at right tackle. On the third snap of the game, after they've already lost Jaden Reed to a neck injury, they lose Zach Bacabuele, which don't get Brian Bulaga and I started on our lack of medical knowledge, but plenty of common sense, which made us apprehensive on Zach's behalf after he told me in June that they did not actually repair the tear in his patellar tendon. It was a partial tear. They cleared out the debris and the damaged portion and let it heal on its own. And I don't want to project, but it sure felt to me like every time I talked to Zach about it, there was a undercurrent of anxiety. And maybe I'm pretending that something was there that wasn't there. So he obviously gets injured. It becomes Anthony Belton at right tackle, who, if you listen to Adam Stenovich on Tuesday, I don't want to say that we expected this. Oh. But that was the reasoning behind moving him to right tackle, other than I guess he didn't play right guard any better than Jacob Monk, so maybe it's a push, which seems like a bad reason. So,
7: well, it's not like they've had sound reasoning across the offensive line, so I can
6: can't wait till they start rotating tonight and see what happens with your head.
3: Good pop. Good pop by both of you. Back-to-back good pops.
6: So, all right, so they lose Zeebach. They replace him with Anthony Belton. Then, obviously, Aaron Banks, who has played 22 snaps, suffers a toe injury. Important to note that he is not missing the game solely because of his tendonitis in his knee. Now there's a toe issue of some sort. He was not in the locker room the one day I was in there. I don't know.
7: So we don't know if the toe injury is also exacerbated by strenuous football activity?
6: The toe bone's connected to the foot bone. Hear the word of the Lord. So now he goes out, and again, they go to Donovan Jennings. Dono, as they call him in the...
3: I don't care about his nickname.
6: In the room.
3: I didn't need to know that. Continue.
6: He plays 14 snaps and then suffers some sort of hand injury, which is not serious enough to have him on the injury report for tonight's game. He was removed yesterday. So Dono, now I'm just going to do that, is available to start in that place because, obviously, he leaves the game, does not return. He's replaced by Jagger Burton, who plays 23 snaps, the most of anyone who played left guard in the game. And
7: of the three.
6: And then Jacob Monk suffers a mild stinger in his neck, goes into the blue tent. Jordan Love said he noticed the, quote, commotion on the sideline. Yeah, some might call it panic. Oh, my God, we have no more offensive linemen. Now, this is where I thought there were some folks who, again, if you're predisposed like Steve Scafidi, you don't like Matt LaFleur. Oh, my God, this guy's going to put Tucker Kraft in at left tackle or right tackle. Well, yeah, they don't have any more offensive linemen. They would much rather say, hey, John Williams, go put a uniform on. But you're inactive, so we can't do that. So whether or not, you know, Mark Redman would have been a better choice, I have no idea. Thankfully, it didn't come to that. But, again, as Steno put it, when you get to that option, you really have no options.
7: It's like when you're getting to your emergency quarterback.
3: Right.
7: Right. Like, well,
6: like nobody ever, except perhaps me, just out of morbid curiosity, ever wanted to see Jordy Nelson or Randall Cobb or John Kuhn at quarterback, other than the fact that they would never tell us who the third quarterback was, and I always wanted to find out that way.
3: It was Randall Cobb.
6: It was, most of the time when he was on the team, it was him. But yeah, before that, it was Jordy. And after that, I think it was Kuhn.
3: Now, that would have been a sight to behold. That would have been a sight to behold.
6: I wonder what they would run.
3: Yeah, me too. Wildcat offense is back.
6: A lot of passing.
3: Okay, so from a depth perspective, what do they have?
6: All right, so they did not make any, unless I missed it while I was...
3: I haven't seen Cordell Volson.
6: I don't think they elevated anyone. So now... what they'll have, if the reporting from Jesse/James Palmer has it right, with the starter at left guard being Jagger Burton, they will have Donovan Jennings as the top backup inside. They will have John Williams, who was kind of the backup left tackle throughout camp, and really as a seventh round pick, you know, redshirted medically last year basically because of his back, but he had a good camp. Like, I was impressed by the rocket scientist. And then Travis Glover, who we have not seen play since he had to go in for Elgton Jenkins in that playoff game in Philly, and it did not go well for Travis. He blew out his shoulder in camp last year, spent the whole year on IR.
7: How many will they have active?
6: Oh, they'll have 8 active.
3: I don't know that you can afford to have less than that active.
7: Well,
6: unless you're like me with the third quarterback and you want to see what Tucker Kraft does.
7: Well, no, I just thought, okay, and I understand that there's some injuries and there's only so much you can do, but
6: I thought they would elevate Bolson.
7: Yeah,
6: I did.
7: Like, having a ninth doesn't seem like a bad idea to me right now.
3: No.
6: And they don't have a ninth. Like that's...
7: Yes, unless they elevate off the practice squad.
6: Right, and I think they had to do that by 3 o'clock. Maybe I'm wrong, but if...
3: Well, just seeing what we've seen, they haven't had a healthy game in a long time. Like, that dates back to last season across the offensive line.
6: Yeah.
7: But that's why you can't improve the offensive line. Well, the offensive line is what it is.
6: Well,
7: let me ask you guys, because
6: this was the question I asked to LaFleur and to Steno, and I'd be curious what you think, because they were reluctant to answer it, but I don't know if that was more of a, hey, we don't want to say bad things about, say, Aaron Banks and his unreliability. What if...
7: LaFleur's shortness and curtness...
6: Oh, no doubt.
7: When it comes to Aaron Banks, tells you everything you need
6: to
7: know.
6: You might as well have been asking him about an international game. So
7: it's a good bucket to put it in.
6: So what if you... like, let's just say, for argument's sake, somehow they get out of this game completely healthy. And they go to Tampa and those guys. Like, what about just saying, hey, you know what? We're done with this. Okay, it's going to be Morgan, Burton, Ryan, Monk, and Belton. Those 5, and we're going to do what Goody always talks about everybody else at other positions. We're going to live with the growing pains, and they're going to come out the other side. They're going to be better players. Do that with Jagger Burton. I still have yet to get a reasonable explanation for why a guy, because I was talking to Kyle and Brust about this earlier today. Like, Kyle's point was, why do you guys have this fascination with Jagger Burton? Like, the beat writers and the fans. And I'm like, no. We're fascinated because it's incongruous with what we saw all training camp.
0: Right.
7: And what they said.
6: Right? I mean, LaFleur stood. Remember when we were doing those press conferences while, like, there was construction
7: yes.
6: at the Resch Center in the background?
7: Yeah, outside.
6: Yeah. And he says right there, like, hey, Jagger has really been impressive. He's going to be competing for playing time come training camp.
7: You know who I never heard of that about?
6: Donovan Jennings.
0: Dono.
6: Or, as Goody likes to call him, Dominic Jennings.
0: That's true. He did call him that at one point. I forgot about that.
6: So, again, I am not obsessed with, like, Jagger Burton and I aren't, you know, going to Stirrups or whatever the bars are here.
0: Sardine pan.
6: So I'm not hanging out. I like him. I like what he's made up of. Like, you could tell he played 5 years of college football. He's mature. He's smart. I played center a bunch, so I think that puts his football IQ higher than most players. But I'm not here to advocate for him. I'm just here to understand, why is a guy that you invested this many snaps in not the guy you go to when the guard is not available?
7: What happened between the joint practice against Arizona?
6: Time on task.
7: And when then, because that was the last practice you guys got to see.
6: That is.
7: And then practices become closed, and then suddenly Donovan Jennings is.
6: He had a great practice. And look, I know there are fans. I also don't understand why there's a segment of the fan base that just doesn't like Steno. I've never, like, no one cared about Sherm Lewis.
7: No.
6: The only time we talked about Sherm Lewis was when he got passed over for head coaching jobs.
7: Who was the offensive coordinator under Mike Sherman?
6: Tom Rossley, who had the play calling duties until he didn't.
7: Yeah.
6: Right? And then obviously with Mike McCarthy, who called all the plays, except for that, like, 3 month window where he stopped and gave him to Tom Clements and then took him back. Like, we've always had a head coach who called the plays. And so, like, no, I don't remember anybody go, God, that Joe Philbin, what the hell is he doing? Right? So my point is that Steno is a habitual truth teller. And if his argument was, we thought Donovan Jennings was better in practice, that has to be the reason. Just like they didn't use Tucker Kraft on the quarterback sneak because they were worried about his knee, and Matt LaFleur didn't want to say that.
0: I have an answer on the Stanovich thing, by the way. It's because he was renowned, and when he got promoted to offensive coordinator, he was renowned as, like, this offensive line developer genius.
6: Right, well, then have him coach the offensive line.
0: Well, I understand that, and we talked about Luke Butkus way back in January. You said you'd be surprised if he was back in Green
6: Bay. I did say that.
0: And obviously he's back, but Stanovich is supposed to be this great developer of offensive linemen, and now I think this is the third season in a row we're looking at the offensive line going, what is going on here? You know, LaFleur is a schemer. He's an innovator. He's creative. He came up being a quarterback's coach. He played quarterback. Like, he is going to be the at-large offense thing, whereas Steno should be developing these offensive linemen,
6: but
0: and that hasn't
6: happened.
0: I don't
6: know what his job description is. By the way, if someone asks you to announce the selections for your fantasy football draft and then you never hear from them again, and you were supposed to be the one that said, oh, well,
0: is this
6: Alex Strohl
0: is this the person that went to Ben Brust instead? They went to Ben Brust instead.
6: They replaced me with Ben.
0: That's
6: get out, go, leave. I do not want to talk to you. Go away.
0: This is
6: Alex Strohl.
0: Hi, yes. I'm Alex. Yes, 2 years in a row, Ben Brust and Kyle Wallace have announced their fantasy league draft order. So it was.
6: My kid doesn't play basketball anymore.
0: Had the opportunity, didn't respond, so they went elsewhere.
6: No, I responded.
0: But it's much funnier now knowing that Ben Brust was a second option. Yeah. That's very funny.
6: Apparently,
0: that's
6: the first option.
0: Now. That's much funnier now. No, I'm going to tell him. So there you go. Okay, now back to Steno.
6: Yes, sorry.
0: This
6: is what happens when you do radio and television live with a studio audience. I'm sorry.
0: So that is why I'm frustrated with him. Now, again, to your point, you just said it right before you brought up the fantasy draft order. You don't know what his job description is. And you're right. I didn't know what Joe Philbin's was either.
6: If he's helping Matt LaFleur put together the game plan, I'm sure he's in the offensive line meeting room to some degree. But I would also say, you know, I would think that he wants to let Luke Butkus coach. That's his job, right? And you don't want to step on other people's toes. So I just don't understand why people get frustrated with him. So if that's their argument, I don't think it holds a lot of water. That's all. Like, if you want to be mad at Matt LaFleur, and that was the other thing I was giving Kyle a hard time about. Like, if you want to be mad at Matt LaFleur for a variety of things, go right ahead. I don't know if you should be mad at him for contemplating Tucker Kraft the tackle when things were going as badly.
7: Yeah, because there's no good option there. If Jagger plays well tonight, what are the chances that he can slide over to right guard? Because Jacob Monk has struggled.
6: Yeah, he got work at right guard in the offseason. He's a guy who's played all the different positions at Kentucky. So I would, while I want to temper that with, hey, he's still a rookie fifth-round pick, let's not ask too much of him, I would think he's capable of that. My issue is...
7: Because I think there's a very real possibility, Jason, that we walk out of tonight with going, he's one of their best five.
6: Correct.
7: But he plays a position that is going to be occupied by a guy you gave a boatload of money to last year and this year.
0: Their fourth highest paid player, yeah.
6: We have three choices, basically, right?
7: Yeah.
6: Out of the three guys to play two positions?
7: Yes.
6: Is there any chance with the lack of reliability, regardless of the paycheck size, that you say, look, that was my point earlier about Monk.
7: Yeah.
6: Maybe you're just let these guys figure it out, and you're better off because you have the knowledge that these guys are going to be there. Whereas you just, and again, this is nothing against Aaron Banks. He has a knee issue.
0: Yeah.
6: Again, he admitted that this was his phrase. I still love it when I mentioned that phrase to him from Tom Silverstein's story. He said, did I say that? Yes, I think you did. I don't think Spoon made that up.
8: I don't love it.
6: Strenuous football activity, when you use that phrase, what gives me confidence, whether I'm a coach, a player, a fan, whatever, that strenuous football activity is not going to cause this to flare up on a weekly basis, and I don't know how many snaps I'm going to get out of you each week.
7: His paycheck determines that.
0: I think so, too.
6: You're not supposed to do that.
7: But that's the reality. That's the reality of the situation, right? And Chewy, again, I don't know what the dynamic is here with Gutekunst and LaFleur because they're separated in the silos. But the only time that Ron Wolf...
6: Big silo guy.
7: Packers are the silo people. The only time that Ron Wolf made a decision on who's playing was Terrell Buckley. Because
6: yep.
7: Terrell Buckley was the fifth overall selection.
6: Yep.
7: He was the first round pick, fifth overall selection. Ray Rhodes didn't want to play him. Ron said, you're playing him. So guess what happened? He played him. Yep. Now, Gutekunst doesn't have that power over LaFleur because they're equals on the power structure. But still, the way the NFL works is what your paycheck is, what your draft status is, can dictate playing time.
6: You're right about all those things.
7: As much as I would like it not to be,
6: I don't want to make Jacob Monk sound like he's Josh Sitton or TJ Lang or Marco Rivera or Mike Wall. I'm not in any way saying that. I don't know what he is yet. I know right now he's just a guy so far.
0: But let me ask Gabe this.
7: He's less than a guy right now.
0: Let me ask you this, though, from the fan perspective, right? I don't care who the five are, just continuity week to week. How much better would that make you feel? I don't care who the five are.
7: And not much. If it's five that aren't very good, then no, I don't feel better.
6: You're saying that's a problem.
0: Long and short, we're screwed.
7: Maybe they can get better.
6: Guys get better. That's the
7: thing.
0: Well, that's why
6: you're counting on is improvement.
7: But
6: my question is, with a problematic knee, how much improvement and how much consistency of availability will there even be?
7: And I guess my issue with Monk, and this is, I admit, this is probably just fully a me thing, 100% a me thing, that when it comes to him, he is going to have a lot to overcome. How do you go right on the quarterback sneak? On what plan? I've never played a down of offensive line in my life.
0: You're still bothered by this one, huh?
7: Well, yeah, because if they pick up that extra yard, maybe they actually win that game in Minnesota.
0: I agree.
7: But
6: it was the turning point of the game.
7: You need a yard. You know your quarterback is sneaking. Let's say you didn't think he was coming to the right. Even if he's going to the left, aren't you pinching down next to the center because that's where everything's happening?
6: I don't know the play call, Gabe.
7: going out to the right and falling flat on your face and not doing anything on
6: Maybe
7: a quarterback
6: that's the
7: sneak?
6: Way they drew it up.
7: On a quarterback sneak?
6: You're right. No, I understand your point.
7: So, for me, Jacob Monk has to overcome
6: that. I would argue.
7: And that's a big thing to overcome, to do that at that moment.
6: And here's a guy who's played 57 career snaps going into the season, right? So another inexperienced young player. These are, if you're going to be the Packers who like to say, we want to go through growing, welcome to the growing pain at the worst possible time, right?
0: I am not sensing any frustration from Gabe Neitzel today. None at all.
7: I told you I didn't want to have this conversation.
6: You did, actually.
7: I was very open about that.
0: Well, good news for you. We're here at the Tundra Trio tailgate.
7: So we're going to do that. Yes, sir, Nona. God bless America.
0: We are here at the Tundra Trio tailgate, and let me tell you, our partners and fans sipping on some incredible cocktails right now. 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Jason, you're a prophet, brother. Yes or no?
6: That is not prophecy. It's an eventuality.
0: Well, good news for you is we went so long in the offensive line talk, it'll be an abbreviated version at least. Yes or no?
6: Outstanding.
0: With Jason Wilde. 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
7: Get here early. 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
16: 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Sickler was the definition of a workhorse in the Warhawks' 28-14 Greater Metro Conference victory over Brookfield East, carrying the ball an incredible 44 times. He turned those opportunities into 246 rushing yards and 3 touchdowns, powering the Germantown offense throughout the night. And those 44 carries also put Sickler into the school record books, breaking Germantown's previous single-game record of 37 rushing attempts. The seniors' huge night helped the Warhawks control the game on the ground and pick up an important conference victory. Victory. Congratulations to Rave Sickler, your UW Credit Union Student Athlete of the Week.
17: 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And George Thompson, Marquette's all-time leading scorer for 40 years. No first team. In 69, Lou Alcindor, Spencer Haywood, Pete Maravich, Rick Mount, and Calvin Murphy. It's still wrong. I don't know who to take out, but brute force must be one of Marquette's first team All-American players.
18: After a year of uncertainty, most employers are reluctant to make changes to their health insurance plans. A level funding method.

0: Green Bay Game Day is presented by the Orthopedic Associates of Wisconsin. There is a difference. Alex Stroph, Gabe Neitzel, three-time Wisconsin Sports Writer of the Year. Jason Wilde hanging with you at the Tundra Trio. We're just outside of Lambeau Field. Gabe, I will say one quick observation. I see almost exclusively green and gold.
1: I saw a guy in a
0: little bit of red and black mixed in.
1: Falcons jersey.
0: Yeah, I've seen
1: one right
0: some,
1: there.
0: But it's not overbearing like
1: Michael
0: it has
1: Vick?
0: Been.
1: I
0: have in past
1: Robinson?
0: Seasons. I feel like I always notice a large contingency of visiting fans.
1: John Abraham.
0: Oh, right. I'm not saying it's exclusive.
1: There's another one over there, Julio Jones.
0: So he's being annoying as we're wrapped.
1: But by the way, speaking of annoying, like, you can see why I'm so annoying when I'm under these circumstances. Like, this is why I do the show in the basement. Like, all the distractions are my cats and my dogs. So I'm overwhelmed by other human beings. There's another guy on a jersey.
2: Oh, if we're being honest, if we added up your cats and dogs, it's very similar to what we have here today.
1: Roughly the same size of crown.
0: And Jason, speaking of annoying, it's time now for Yes or No.
3: Will today be the day there are black and white answers from our most respected journalist?
1: No. Possibly. I think we shouldn't be greedy.
4: Maybe.
1: You would certainly hope so.
3: It's time for Yes or No with Jason Wilde.
0: Yes or no with Jason Wilde. The concept's simple. I asked Gabe and Jason a yes or no question about the game tonight between the Packers and the Falcons. Yes or no, number one. And I'm going to start with you today, Gabe.
2: Ooh.
0: Yes or no. Anthony Belton is capable of playing well enough to quiet the concern at right tackle.
2: I mean, but it's not just a concern at right tackle. It's a concern all across the line. And
0: Now you have zero depth and experience behind him. That's it.
2: Yeah, he's not going to be able to play well enough where you're going to feel great about him the way that you could with Zach Bakobuele. So I don't think that he can play that well, just because we know what ZBB's best is. ZBB is a borderline all-pro if he's at his best, and you're just not going to get that out of Anthony Belton. You know, it's... Yeah.
1: What was the question again?
0: Anthony Belton is capable of playing well enough to quiet the concern at right tackle.
1: I don't know what he's capable of. That's part of the problem of why we're here, right? Like, he played 7 games at guard last year. Played okay. Like, I always loved the David Bakhtiari line when we were all... The word glazing had not come out yet. It had not been popular other than on donuts. But, like, we were glazing him for being so good in 2013. And he's like, no, man, I don't want to be good for a rookie. I want to be good.
0: Yeah.
1: And Anthony Belton was good for a rookie last year. For a guy not playing a position he never played before.
2: Mm-hmm.
1: I don't know what he is. Tonight is a fact-finding mission about what this offensive line is.
2: Do you think we get more of an answer? Because the one thing that the Falcons are good at, like
1: stopping the run and rushing the passer.
2: And their front four is good.
1: Yeah.
2: Mm-hmm. And that is going to be a test for this offensive line.
0: Great point.
1: Can I ask you an outstanding point.
0: Really quick question.
2: Sure.
0: Can you power rank 1 through 5 of the starters tonight, the offensive linemen you have the most confidence in, the least confidence in?
2: Morgan, Ryan, Jagger,
0: wow.
2: Belton, Monk.
0: I expected Monk to be 5th. I was curious where Belton fell in there, just given the question I just asked you. Let's move on to yes or no question number 2. Yes or no, Gabe? The Packers.
1: Morgan first, huh?
0: We had a conversation about that a bit earlier.
2: I just really feel like especially because the Falcons, I feel, are a lot of the issues so far, I think, for Morgan have been communication issues, which hopefully should be cleared up because you're inside Lambeau Field, and have been maybe letting the wrong. When it's just rushing 4 and teams aren't blitzing, I think he can handle his own. And I think the Falcons are going to blitz a ton tonight because they had to put their best cornerback on IR earlier this week, and they can get pressure with 4. So if they're not going to be getting a bunch of guys up sugar in the A-gap the way that we saw in Minnesota, if they're just going with the 4...
1: You like that phrase,
2: I do. I do. And, you know, it's been a minute since I've been able to say it.
1: But, hey, more Falcons jerseys.
2: But he's. I think he can handle being on an island if they're just rushing 4.
1: Okay. That's a good point.
0: Yes or no.
1: Great point by you.
0: Yes or no. He's made a lot of them today. Yes or no, number 2. And this will be our final one because I want to get to the inactives and some more thoughts. I told you it'd be an abbreviated version. The Packers defense must hold the Falcons to 20 points or less tonight for multiple reasons.
2: I don't know if that's necessarily true because I think they should still be able to move.
0: I don't think you did that on purpose either.
1: He didn't. He just answered it honestly. I would have said the exact same phrase

0: just to be a jerk because your stupid game.
1: I think the Packers should be able to move the football offensively tonight, and they should have had more points. I get concerned about this offensive line, and we talked about this a little bit with Steve. Once you get inside the red zone, and those everything kind of just becomes condensed, and then you have to be more efficient at running the football, and they're just not efficient at running the football. So I'm hoping some more explosive plays, but I fully expect the Packers to be able to put up 21 or more tonight.
2: Okay, so let me flip the phrasing on that a little bit, because you sound confident if this turns into a shootout of sorts that the Packers should win that battle. Fair, good, I tend to agree. For your confidence in this Packers defense, is it a must to hold them under 20 points?
1: If I want to keep feeling good about where this defense is.
2: I assume you want to keep feeling good,
1: well,
2: don't
1: yeah,
2: you?
1: Well, yeah, but even really good defenses, I still think the Houston Texans have a really good defense. They've given up some points the first 2 weeks. They gave up 31, or 35, or 36, whatever it was, to Buffalo in week one. Certainly gave up some points last week to Joe Burrow and the Cincinnati Bengals. But I still think that defense is really good. Just because you have one rough game doesn't mean that you still can't feel good about that defense.
2: Are you going to tell them that was a good point?
0: It's a great point. Really good point.
2: 20 points? Is that kind of the magic number?
0: They must hold the Falcons to a smaller number of points than their offense scores themselves.
2: I knew that was coming.
0: Well, but again, no, we're not better than that, because that's the reality of where this team is right now. They are figuring out who the hell they are. Defensively, special teams-wise, there are encouraging signs. Offensively, they don't know what they are yet.
2: Yeah.
0: Right? And what if they if this is what they are offensively, it's going to be a long year. Worst in the league on third down, worst in completion percentage. Can't live that way.
1: Who do you think gets the most carries tonight on offense?
0: Caleb Johnson.
1: Would you set an over-under?
0: 9.5.
1: Okay. I wish, if they're going to go to Caleb Johnson, I wish they would give somebody 12 to 15.
0: You're asking me a question that I'm purely guessing on.
1: Oh, I know.
0: And I'm using my bias of, I liked what I saw from him.
1: And I'm just curious if there was any feel, any tell from anybody throughout the course of the week.
0: Yeah, the fact that when I try, what's interesting is when you, like, I ended up not writing it because A, it was a short week, and B, nobody gave me anything. But frankly, it's oftentimes a tell when you're, like, asking questions about, hey, Caleb Johnson really gave you something. Well, you know, what do you kind of think you got there? Well, we're still free. It's almost a tell of, I'm not going to let Wilde write a story about him so then they know he's going to be the number one guy. I'm not saying that'll be the case, but there was that kind of vibe of, well, we're not going to.
1: That's what I was looking
0: we're
1: for.
0: Not going to pour some sugar in the A-gap about him. That's not what I meant. Glaze him. because we're planning on giving him 15 carries. But look, he's got to hold on to the football. Like,
1: oh, 100%.
0: That was that's like the one knock on. Otherwise, a really, I thought, eye-opening performance. And proof that a guy that played at Iowa in the same system that their offensive coordinator, Tim Lester, took directly from Matt LaFleur. Like, I can't believe Matt LaFleur let him leave with the playbook. But he basically did. That gives this kid a chance to be productive. And I saw some things from Marshawn Lloyd. Again, he's had some jump cuts where you're like, I can see why they like him. But the rust is also evident to me.
1: Yeah, it's just, as much as I would love to give Marshawn Lloyd those opportunities, these games count, man. Like, I can't be going, all right, let's give Marshawn Lloyd 15 carries tonight and hope he figures it out.
0: I'm on a long return from Sky Moore, and then let's give it to Chris Brooks twice in a row again. That's it. It's a fair question from Aaron Nagler.
1: It was a great question.
2: He did a great job.
0: Rope-a-doped him, kind of.
2: 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We'll hit the injury report and final thoughts with Jason Wilde. 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
15: 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And Gabe, no surprises on the injury report tonight. It's wide receiver Jaden Reed, who we knew was going to be out after suffering that terrible neck injury in week two on the very first play for the offense. Zach Bacabuele isn't on IR yet, so he's listed as an inactive. Aaron Banks was ruled out yesterday. He's out. Warren Brinson, I think, was also ruled out yesterday. He's out. And Anthony Campbell also ruled out yesterday. He's out. So those are your five inactives for the Packers in week number three.
16: The only thing, I guess, Jason, should I interpret Jaden Reed not going on IR as a sign of encouragement, or is it still too early with all the testing and everything? Because we talked about this on Jen Game and Truey earlier this week, that if he was placed on IR before the game, then obviously
17: Correct.
16: This game would count
17: yep.
16: as one of the games he would have to miss.
17: Which was a very astute question by you. You should do more national work.
15: Check out Amber and Ian beginning in an hour.
17: I know.
15: ESPN Radio.
17: My daughter, Sydney, is a setter. I was trying to set you there. So it worked. Thank you very much. Way to put it down.
15: I don't know that you needed to spell it out after you did it. Was that you giving? That seemed like you were giving yourself credit.
17: It appeared like you were like confused by the fact that I said that, but okay. Nevertheless, it's a great question. It's a great point by you. But
15: are you annoyed by him now?
16: No.
17: I'm just getting back at you for sleeping through me wanting to be on Weekly Wildy the other morning. I would say this. I don't know anything about his diagnosis. He is one of my guys. He did not respond to me. I didn't expect him to, but I did want to ask and wish him well. The fact that they did not IR him either tells me one of two things. It's either it's not that severe as they feared initially and he will be back, or it's going to be long enough that saving a week doesn't matter. So that's kind of where I'd be at on that.
16: Because obviously Zach Bacabuele also not on IR.
17: Correct.
16: And
17: he had surgery today. He was scheduled to have surgery today.
16: Yeah, it doesn't matter.
17: He's under the knife right now.
16: he's out for the season, so it doesn't matter for
17: Correct.
16: Him.
17: Yeah.
15: So no surprises in the injury report today, but we will see how the Packers offensive line, again with a different starting line, holds up. Their home opener last year, it is five different guys in five different spots. Now, Sean Ryan started on both lines, just a different spot. Here,
17: what a great story he is, by the way. I mean, talk about a guy that they seemed hell-bent on getting rid of.
16: Yeah.
17: Like, they benched him against Arizona last year. He didn't play a single offensive snap. And now, I would put him ahead of Jordan Morgan for right now, if that was power ranking. Now, I just have a little more faith in him. Which, again, is not a particularly large statement.
15: Well, that's why the power rankings are kind of fun, because I'm not sure
17: it was a really good idea.
15: Wrong answer.
17: It was a really good idea. And I'm not just saying that.
15: Is it because I'm finding you annoying today? Or?
17: Well, no, I'm going to keep annoying you. I'm going to leave now. But I'll start texting you annoying things.
15: Yeah, that's fine. I'm fine with that. Any final thoughts for you as you head into this one? It's Packers-Falcons, Thursday Night Football. What are you looking for, I guess, from a Packers perspective that maybe has been a trend through the first 2 weeks, aside from the offensive
17: line? I want to see them convert third downs at a higher rate than 19%. I want to see what they do with their running back rotation. I want to see how their offensive line performs. I want to see if less is more at wide receiver, right? I mean, I think it's 19 targets to Golden, 18 to Watson. And then, like, seriously, Bo Melton and Sky Moore are your next options. Right, I don't think, as much as they love the potential of J. Mike Sturtevant, probably don't want to use him a ton, right? So I'm curious to see if we see more two tight end stuff. And Jonnu Smith plays more than he has the first 2 weeks. So there's
16: I think they honestly are going to do more two tight ends, because you can find ways to detach
17: exactly.
16: Tucker Kraft from the line of scrimmage by going two tight ends.
17: Make
16: still
17: him
16: has
17: basically
16: somebody
17: a slot receiver.
16: Yes, exactly, and he runs after the catch
17: good
16: very
17: point
16: well.
17: By you.
16: And that's just a way where you can also protect Tucker Kraft in case there is a blitz look and you got to keep him in. If he's detached from the last scrimmage, that becomes Jonnu Smith or Mark Redmond's responsibility.
15: Jason, great stuff as always. We'll be listening to you on Green Bay game night tonight after the game with Homer, and we will be listening to you tomorrow morning, 9 a.m. Wildy and Tausch, and we'll be reading you, channel3000.com, because you are Mr. Do-It-All. Jason, we appreciate the time, buddy. Thanks.
17: You're welcome.
15: It's the great Jason Wildy. Here on Green Bay Game Day, presented by the Orthopedic Associates of Wisconsin. Gabe, why don't you tell us about your friends over at Yuengling? We just had a buddy of ours drinking one of you. Yeah, good choice.
16: Because we've got the Yuengling flag flying. I think we've got it on tap here in the Yuengling Legend Lounge here inside the Tundra Trio. So, of course, everybody here, they're going to be enjoying it. So I'm hoping if you are at home doing a little couch gating, maybe you've got some flight by Yuengling inside your refrigerator as well. 95 carbs, just 2.6 grams of carbs. Yuengling Flight is the choice, especially if you're kicking back watching some football. It's going to hang with you from kickoff to that final whistle. DG Yuengling & Son, Pottsville, Pennsylvania.
15: These tailgates, marathons, not a race. Yuengling Flight is the correct choice. More Green Bay Game Day presented by the Orthopedic Associates of Wisconsin rolls on after this from the Tundra Trio and ESPN Wisconsin, the ESPN Wisconsin app, ESPN Wisconsin on YouTube.
18: 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Green Bay Game Day will be right back on ESPN Wisconsin and 620 WTMJ.
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22: Congratulations to Ole Miss as they beat rival Lane Kiffin LSU on Saturday night in what was billed the game of the year. We saw it on ABC, 32-24. But even more so, a congratulations to Trinidad Chambliss for being the best player on the field, as well as the fans who did not get involved in this game relative to doing anything that would cross the line. They let the game speak for itself. Now they spoke. They certainly had what to say and chant towards LSU head coach and their former head coach Lane Kiffin. But when any game on field product speaks for itself when it comes to Lane Kiffin as a head football coach, usually in those moments against big teams, he loses the game. That's what happened on Saturday night. At some point, we have to acknowledge he is a brilliant marketer of himself and his program. But as a college football head coach, he's fine at best. From Saturday to Sunday in 60 seconds.
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22: The story of the second Sunday of the NFL season unfortunately surrounds injuries, and it dates back to the 2024 draft. Number one overall pick, Caleb Williams, Chicago Bears. Now, they weren't playing well before his injury. They lose 9-3 to the Vikings. He gets hurt. He hurts his hamstring, and the Chicago Bears are now going to be at a deficit in his absence. We can no longer think about them necessarily as the number one overall seed. We can't think about him as an MVP, and sadly, we cannot think about them setting a scoring record. But maybe the more interesting one of the two, believe it or not, is the unfortunate injury to Jaden Daniels as he hurts his elbow for the Washington Commanders. And so many people, including Michelle Smallman of Unsportsmanlike, 6 to 10 a.m. Eastern, say that Daniels changed an entire organization. That was correct for 1 year. But tragically, sports-wise, the last 2 years, he's been hurt. So as we look back at that year, that rookie season, which was one of the greatest rookie seasons, if not the greatest ever, the reality is he may have just changed that season. I'm not sure he changed the franchise. I hope he gets back as soon as possible. He's an easy guy to root for. But unfortunately, the last 2 years have been horrible because of injuries for the man that was supposed to change a franchise. For the ESPN Radio Sports Beat, I'm Evan Cohen.
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27: 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There is a difference.
0: Love looked up, going deep. Christian Watson down there. He's got it! Touchdown, Packers!
27: Broadcasting live from the shadow of the south end zone at Lambeau Field. Alongside Gabe Neitzel, here is Alex Stroh.
15: Green Bay Game Day, presented by the Orthopedic Associates of Wisconsin. There is a difference. We continue just about an hour away from kickoff in Green Bay. We're at the Tundra Trio, just outside of Lambeau Field. It's week three, Thursday night football, Packers-Falcons tonight here in Green Bay. What are you giggling at?
16: It's not an hour. You'll know when it's an hour.
15: Great point. It's a really good point by you. For those of you that have maybe never joined us on Green Bay Game Day before, exactly 1 hour before kickoff, fireworks go off at the stadium here in Green Bay. And without fail, every game, it scares the living bejesus out of me.
16: Even though he knows it's coming. We start talking about something else. He forgets it's happening. And next thing you know, Stroh jumps.
15: Well, it's a good time to talk about something else as we dive into the keys to the game, which are brought to you by International Autos. 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Listen to this. Just say, keys to the game special. I'm listening to Green Bay Game Day. 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All right. Here's what we're going to do the keys to the game today.
16: Okay.
15: Because we've spent the entirety of the program talking offensive line practically.
16: Yes.
15: I want to talk about the keys to the game that aren't the offensive line looks fine. Right? They look decent. They look fine. That is baked into the cake at this point.
16: Well, so I guess where I'm going for keys to the game is I'm looking for Matt LaFleur to try to make life easier on his offensive line.
15: Sure.
16: So some of the things that we were talking about, going up-tempo, maybe going a little no-huddle, trying to keep the defense on their toes so they can't just pin back and go. So I think LaFleur kind of coming up with, you know, a couple of quick passes and, you know, incorporating more slants. Maybe, you know, and off that, then you can go some sluggos and maybe get, you know, Matthew Gold on a big play later in the game or Christian Watson. Take your pick.
15: Or Bo Melton.
16: Sure. I don't care who it is at this point, right? But I think just Matt LaFleur coming up with some different solutions to try to play, you know, some boot action, get Jordan Love out of the pocket, take some pressure off that offensive line, make it a little bit easier. And again, does that take away the 7-step drops and letting Jordan Love just chuck it downfield the way he did against Minnesota? Probably. But get some rhythm in this offense, and I think that's going to help you with your third and long situations you find yourself in. I think that's going to help with the offensive line. So LaFleur being a little more creative with what he wants to do offensively.
15: Yeah, I have no issue with that because it's not just the offensive line, yeah, which is good. And it's more on the play calling and some of the, you know, what does your first 15 look like, Matt?
16: Yeah.
15: Can you come out and punch them in the gut right away?
16: Well, and I don't know what the hell he was doing last week with the first 15.
15: Correct.
16: Where he basically ran the same play, back-to-back plays. Like, he really wanted to get Jaden Reed that touch. Right? Like, flip it out to him in the flat, and the Jets jump the first one. Oh, so the second time we'll run him in motion, get him to the other side so we can get Jaden Reed that touch.
15: Right.
16: There's no way that was what was the first 15, right? Because it was basically the same play to Jaden Reed. I think he just really wanted to get Jaden that touch, and you gotta be willing to adjust a little bit more.
15: I think a simple key defensively is just contain Bijan Robinson.
16: Yeah.
15: Right? The Falcons offense contains a couple of really good skill position players, right? Mm-hmm. They all got a fresh contract extensions, kind of like the Green Bay Packers offense this offseason, right? When you think about those young skill position players, Bijan Robinson, Drake London, Kyle Pitts, all got contract extensions this offseason, but only one of them is a true through and through game wrecker. And that, of course, is the running back Bijan Robinson. Now, the Packers defense has been very good against the run through 2 weeks. Breece Hall was very quiet last week.
16: Speaking about contract extensions, he got a big one this offseason, too.
15: Great point. So maybe they're just good against guys who have fresh contracts. But the point is, we've seen the proof, right? The proof is in the pudding through 2 weeks. Can you continue a really solid streak of slowing the run game down? Because that is the one guy who, I don't know if I want to go this far, but I'll say the phrase, that is the one guy who can truly beat you, is Bijan Robinson, right? He's that special of a talent.
16: Dare a guy who hasn't played him any football snaps against live football, against the live team, in 10 months beat you.
15: Correct.
16: Dare him to beat you.
15: Yep.
16: And again, if you figure out a way to shut down Bijan Robinson, that means you can get more creative with your blitzes. Get after a guy who wasn't the most mobile to begin with and now is coming off of a third knee surgery.
15: Yeah. And, of course, Gabe, referring to the Falcons starting quarterback tonight, Michael Penix Jr., who will return to action for the first time in about 10 months.
1: for the Atlanta Falcons after that disastrous start to the season for them at the quarterback position, specifically with Cooper
16: Apparently,
1: Rush.
16: Apparently, Tua is healthy and will be the backup tonight.
1: I saw that yesterday. So they no more Cooper Rush experiment for the Falcons, at least they hope. But, like, these are two guys who have suffered a lot of injuries in their football career, mm-hmm. in Michael Penix and Tua Tagovailoa. So, like you saw in Week 1, you never wish for injury. You never say it's expected. But, like, you saw it in Week 1 with a guy who suffered with some injuries and Kyler Murray, who went out, and it was kind of a nasty hit. But

0: you face the backup. It's Penix's first game back. If he experiences some soreness, he's still not young in terms of a second or third year quarterback age-wise, but he's young in his NFL career. They will be extra cautious with him, so you could end up seeing Tua Tagovailoa at some point tonight. So we will see how that goes. All right, real quick, I think you'll get this without a commercial break.
1: Okay.
0: Our Lakeland University trivia question. 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My trivia question this week on Green Bay Game Day is, aside from Micah Parsons,
1: okay,
0: who is the last Green Bay Packer to have a double-diget sack season?
1: Is it Darius?
0: Sure is.
1: He's on the other side. Off to a really good start, too.
0: Came out of retirement, playing for the Atlanta Falcons. Has 2.5 sacks already this year. 2 on his former quarterback in week number 1. He sacked Aaron Rodgers twice in week 1. Had a half sack last week against Carolina and Bryce Young. But Za'Darius Smith looks pretty darn good. He's been the most impactful edge rusher for this Falcons defensive front, and we've talked about it a couple of times. They really only rush 4. They've had solid impact defensively. It's just been their offense that has been so bad and hasn't been able to keep them in games.
1: Which is impressive, because a couple of years ago they spent 2 first round picks on pass rushers. One's out with an injury and one's out due to suspension.
0: Correct.
1: And that they've still had an impact.
0: 1 hour.
1: There you go.
0: Man, it scares me every time. I think that helped.
1: I think that helped.
0: It still got me a little bit, but
1: We're not in the Pella Windows and Doors mobile studio.
0: Right.
1: So I think that kind of shields when it goes off. So the fact that you could see it, I think that really
0: helped. I think that helped. And it doesn't vibrate like the mobile studio does, because we're actually out on grass today. And you can rock with us on YouTube. We're with you for one more segment on 94.5 ESPN Milwaukee, ahead of Badgers volleyball. 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That all still ahead. 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
4: Okay.
3: And then a small sprinkle bet,
4: okay,
3: which I told you in the break. My best bet is just a Matthew Golden anytime touchdown. I think today is the day. I think I gave that pick out three times last year in the regular season.
4: Yeah.
3: I haven't given it out yet this year. It's week three. No Jaden Reed. It feels like he's becoming a bigger and bigger part of the game plan offensively. It's only at plus 200, so 10 to win an extra 20, so 10 to win 30 total, 100 to win 300 total. I just think that's... tonight's the night. It feels like a safe bet tonight. Now, the bet where I'm getting a little weird, Gabe.
4: Sure.
3: Is first touchdown scored.
4: Oh, boy.
3: To Bo Melton. The odds on that are plus 4,000.
4: Yeah, that's a hefty bet.
3: So if you threw just a little, this is my little sprinkle.
4: Okay.
3: Throw five on Bo Melton to be the first touchdown score,
4: yeah,
3: you win 200.
4: That could be worth it. I mean, like fun.
3: Yeah, so I do have a little sprinkle on that.
4: That kind of feels like it's got to be an explosive play, though. Like, I can't, if they get inside the red zone,
3: like it was against the Bears.
4: Sure, sure.
3: At Lambeau,
4: but it does. If they get inside the red zone on that opening possession, I can't imagine him being on the field.
3: Yeah, that's probably fair. I probably won't argue with that. All right, we've got a couple minutes left with you on radio. If you want to hang with us. It'll be mainly me and Will Summers, who's back at the Gruber Law Offices One Call That's All studio, because Gabe's going national at 7 o'clock. He'll be on ESPN Radio, Amber and Ian, at 7 o'clock. But me and Will are going to stay with you until 7 o'clock here from Green Bay. It is time now for our Gruber Law Offices One Call. It's where we just make a prediction. And, Gabe, I've spent a good amount of time with you in the last week. Obviously,
4: yep,
3: we had Green Bay Game Day together on Sunday. I'm able to see you kind of... I don't know, all the different ideas and thoughts and, you know, frustrations
4: sure,
3: rattling around your brain. So I'm very interested to hear your Gruber Law Offices One Call this week.
4: Whew. There's been a lot of Matty Gold love, so I'm
3: time out.
4: What?
3: Don't peddle that nickname.
4: Well, he's not here. I just wanted to take it for a test drive, see how it felt.
3: It's been a year and a half since he was drafted.
4: Yeah.
3: The nickname's not catching on, all right? It's Matthew Golden. It's Golden Boy.
4: Not with that attitude.
3: Golden Maserati, maybe.
4: It can't be Golden Boy. Can't be Golden Boy. There's only one Golden Boy.
3: That's
4: retired.
3: That's fair.
4: So I'm going to stay away from Matthew Golden, him having a big game. One call, that's all. Tucker Kraft over 100 yards receiving tonight. Tonight's the night.
3: Now, I hope you're right, obviously, because I think he can be so good, and it seems like he's still kind of easing his way back into a point. But also, he's been so, like, blocking focused because the offensive line's been so bad. Tonight seems like a good night for that, though.
4: I think they go more two tight ends. They detach him from the line of scrimmage, and they get him out in the pass game a little bit more. And because they've had, again, not practice, but a short week to kind of game plan that with no Jaden Reed. You know, last week he gets injured so early, so you have to kind of adjust on the fly, not able to do it. I think they're able to do it and make sure that he is getting out more pass routes tonight.
3: I haven't looked a ton at what they've been running out personnel-wise, but I imagine tonight's a night where, to your point, two tight end sets, 12 personnel. With no Jaden Reed available to you, right? Two receivers, two tight ends, one running back. That just seems like a personnel grouping that would work well tonight against a team that's really only bringing four most of the time.
4: Jonnu Smith had 80 catches 2 years ago. So if you're looking for...
3: And he looked really good in week one.
4: Yeah, if you're looking for somebody to help ease the burden of losing Jaden Reed, I think Jonnu Smith could potentially be one of those answers.
3: Yeah, and he could do a little bit of everything, too.
4: Yeah.
3: Right? He's an experienced veteran tight end who obviously can do the blocking, he can do the pass catching, he can do the route running, he can do a little bit of it all, which is a positive. And why they, I don't want to say they panicked, right, because he was a free agent, they went out and signed him, they didn't like their tight end depth all preseason. That's why they brought him in, because he was a veteran guy that can do a little bit of everything that's on the open market, and they did not hesitate to utilize him.
4: No.
3: He had a big-time appearance in week one. I didn't see as much from him last week that I recall off the top of my head, but also I feel like my memory has blocked a lot of that game out because it was a really hard game to watch between the Packers and the Jets. So I imagine, to your point, though, with the issues on the line, plus no more Jaden Reed, seems like we could get a lot more Jonnu Smith, especially tonight on a short week.
4: Yeah, because you have to be creative. You know, when you're kind of coming up with these solutions, when you have somebody like Jonnu Smith, it just seems like a pretty natural position, you know, transition, especially because last year the Packers ran two tight end sets more than anybody else in the league.
3: Yeah. I guess I didn't realize that.
4: Maybe it was top five. They were one of the teams that
3: I'm surprised by that.
4: Yeah, two tight ends more.
3: Because who'd they have last year? John Fitzpatrick and Josh Wiley were kind of their options?
4: But also, I mean, Musgrave was also healthy at different points last year.
3: Yeah, we'll see if that ever happens again. All right, that will do it for us on the radio side. Move over to YouTube. ESPN Milwaukee on YouTube, ESPN Madison on YouTube. That's where we're with you until 7 o'clock, leading you up to Packers-Falcons here on Thursday Night Football. This has been Green Bay Game Day on the radio side. More coming on YouTube right after this.
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2: 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It's Steve Lowe night at UW Fieldhouse, and it is the Big Ten regular season opener as the Badgers and the Ducks get together for the third time as conference foes. Good evening, everybody. My name is Jesse Nelson, and this is the Wisconsin Badgers Volleyball Radio Network, an absolutely loaded night on the Wisconsin sports scene. The Green Bay Packers in action tonight at Lambeau Field. The Milwaukee Brewers in search of their 100th win. And the Big Ten opener for the 6th-ranked Wisconsin Badgers volleyball team as they welcome the 20th-ranked Oregon Ducks to the Fieldhouse. For more on tonight's match, we bring in the two men calling it live from the Fieldhouse alongside the Hall of Fame head coach Pete Wade. John Audius on the call. Guys, good evening. How we doing?
3: Great, Jesse. How are you doing?
2: I am wonderful. This is a first for me. I'm actually doing the pregame show from my basement tonight. So I feel like Jason Wilde on Wilde and Tausch. This is a new adventure for me altogether, just the way the day played out. So looking forward to watching tonight's match. Looking forward to hearing you guys on the call.
4: Fingers, and to add on to it, it's a toe injury as well as the knee injury for Aaron Banks, who is out tonight. Rookie Jagger Burton will get the start. His first career start at left guard today for the Green Bay Packers, the 5th-round draft pick out of Kentucky. Now, this is a guy who, in case you missed our conversation earlier in the program, Jagger Burton played a ton of snaps in the preseason. Aaron Banks did not play in training camp, in joint practices, and preseason games. And Jagger Burton was getting those reps at left guard. He was starting preseason games. He was playing a ton of snaps in the joint practice against Arizona in the final practice that was open to the public here in Green Bay back in August. And then come the first week of the season, week one, Aaron Banks ruled out of that game against Minnesota, and Donovan Jennings named the starter. So a very odd situation when it has come to this rookie draft pick in Jagger Burton. And maybe it is an example of coddling a young gun, right? It's something I complained about in the preseason with rookie kicker Trey Smack. Matt LaFleur threw a fit to the referees at training camp because they were signaling when he had missed kicks at training camp practices. And at the time I said, why are we coddling this guy? He's your guy. You've kind of given him every opportunity to be the guy at kicker. Let's not treat him like a child. He's a professional football player. And it feels a little bit similar as to what they're doing now with Jagger Burton. Jagger Burton gets all these snaps, all the limelight, a bunch of credit, high praise in the preseason, and he's effectively treated like he was put on timeout. They wouldn't give him the opportunity in the first 2 weeks of the season, despite there being a ton of opportunity for him to come in and play on this putrid offensive line. But it took until Aaron Banks left last week's game. Then Donovan Jennings got hurt and exited that game with a hand injury. And that's when the Packers finally said, all right, Jagger, show us what you got. And he played fine. It's hard to say anybody on this offensive line has played particularly well at this point in the season. But he played fine. And now, as the Packers get home, they will give Jagger Burton a start here in Green Bay, despite the fact that Donovan Jennings is active tonight for Green Bay. Now, there could be a couple of different reasons why that is. It's a friendlier atmosphere. The crowd won't be as loud when you're on offense and Jordan Love is, you know, calling in the play. Could be a variety of reasons. But ultimately, this is the opportunity for Jagger Burton. And to go back to what I was initially saying is this maybe your long-term or most consistent five this season, given what you don't know what you're going to get out of Aaron Banks this season, right? I think Brian Gutekunst, down to Matt LaFleur, down to us as fans, we have no idea. We're kind of expecting if we get him, fine. If we don't have him, okay. Because it's just an injury that has persisted. As our buddy Gary Ellerson, who you hear on Green Bay Game Night, told me earlier this week, he said, sometimes you just look at people and say they're broken. in the NFL. Zach Bakabuele, unfortunately, is one of those guys. He's just been broken. He's just been dealing with injuries now for multiple seasons in a row, and unfortunately it reared its ugly head last week with the season-ending injury. And when you look at Aaron Banks, it seems like we're dealing with a similar situation. He's just broken. He can't stay healthy, which is really disappointing both for the fact that you gave him so much money last offseason, but also because you let a guy like Elgton Jenkins walk without paying him maybe the money you spent on Banks, and he is healthy and playing for the Cleveland Browns. So could this be the solution at offensive line? Could it be from left to right? Jordan Morgan, Jagger Burton, Sean Ryan, Jacob Monk, and Anthony Belton, who takes over for Bakabuele at right tackle. Could that be the solution most of the time for the Packers offensive line? We will see. It could be your most consistent line, but is it any good? Does it get better? Does it look cleaner? That's the other question that hopefully we get at least partially an answer to tonight here at Lambeau Field as the Packers play host to the Atlanta Falcons. Got to tell you about our friends over at Gruber Law Offices. Seriously injured in an accident, turned to a team with a reputation for winning. Gruber Law Offices has proudly served Wisconsin for over 35 years, fighting tirelessly for injured people and their families, and there's never a fee until they win your case. Gruber Law Offices, one call, that's all. Packer up, 48-10. Burton is a wildcat. He will be good, and he's a fascinating case because I remember we were doing our draft coverage, Will, when the Packers drafted Jagger Burton in the fifth round of the draft this year, and the thing is, he went to an SEC school, so it's not like he's played bad players. It's not like he played at a small college and hasn't faced legitimate competition in his collegiate career. This guy was a five-star recruit. He was Mr. Football in high school in Kentucky. He did everything at Kentucky. Five-star recruit and chose to go to the home school. And Kentucky's football program, not particularly good, but he was always a good piece of it. Now, early on in his career, he struggled because that jump from high school to college, obviously a tough jump to make. But there was a lot of hype around Jagger Burton coming out of high school and into college at his home state school in Kentucky. And that's where you go, okay, can it translate now to the next level? Certainly has the opportunity tonight. But I'm curious to see if – I don't know that he can, quote-unquote, solidify a long-term role. Gabe asked Jason earlier in the program, do you think, yeah, if he shines tonight, if he looks good, and Aaron Banks, say, is back next week in Tampa, is he maybe a solution at right guard? Because Jacob Monk hasn't been very good.
5: I mean, are any of these guys long-term solutions, though, right now? Like, are you confident in any of them being on this Packers offensive line in the next 2 to 3 years?
4: I think Jordan Morgan and Sean Ryan are the only two.
5: But also Sean Ryan at a different position or at center?
4: I think probably at center because, number one, that's what they signed him to. And I just don't think they want to move him back to right guard at this point because they don't really have another option for center on the roster right now. So maybe you're right. It's not like they signed him to an Aaron Banks deal. They signed him to a nice deal this offseason, though. So he'll be on the roster at least for the next couple of years. And then Jordan Morgan, it goes back to, again, the investment level type of thing, right? It's a first-round pick. It's a guy you believe in. And he's finally in the position that he, at least in his mind, it's the position he was drafted to be in, the left tackle, protecting Jordan Love's blind side. So that's something that, you know, hopefully it works in Jordan Morgan's favor. But those are the only two, like, I mean, more than a season out long term, who I could see being on this Packers roster.
5: I mean, I'm at the point where I think you just kind of got to cut your losses. Like, I just don't think there is a solution to the offensive line. Like, people want Goody to go sign a free agent. Do you think Kevin Zeitler is going to be much better as a free agent? Like, I mean, I know, look, it's bad, but it's not. I don't know if it's that bad, but
4: It's. I mean, look, they're in desperation mode, especially because of the depth,
5: okay,
4: the lack thereof, right now. Well, right, like, look, I don't think that that Kevin Zeitler is an option coming out of retirement and playing for this Packers offensive line, right? I don't think we've got a Za'Darius Smith story on our hands. Za'Darius Smith, obviously, now with the Falcons, came out of retirement, has had a productive start to the regular season for Atlanta's defense coming off the edge. But I don't think that's the situation we have on our hands here. I think it's more so, like, can they go poach somebody off someone's practice squad? Or is Cordell Volson, who's currently on their practice squad, has started over 40 games in his career for Cincinnati, like, is that a guy who maybe can impact you and be a solid depth option for the Packers' offensive line? That's where they're at. So they only have 8 active tonight. I think they prefer 9 or 10.
5: I disagree.
4: Given all the questions. You disagree on which part?
5: That's not where they're at. Like, where they're at right now is they just have to worry about playing penalty-free football. Like, with how physically bad the offensive line is, you just can't make the mental mistakes. I know it sucks to think about it this way with Jordan Love. You're paying him $55 million to be your quarterback. But right now, this is a defense and special teams type team. Like, that's how they're going to win games right now. And that's just, I think, what Packer fans need to accept and move on. Like, the offensive line isn't going to get any better tonight. It's just, can they limit those mental mistakes and play a clean game outside of the physical aspect?
4: Yeah, I don't think that's something I necessarily disagree with, but they have to find something that works. And I just, at this point in the season, we have no evidence to just go, oh, these guys are good, it just isn't clicking yet. And you're running out of time because, again, I go back to this always. I believe the expectation when you extend your general manager, you extend your head coach, and you go into this season, the expectation is championship, right? They've talked about the window. They've locked up some of their core pieces, Kraft, Reed, Watson, Love, obviously Parsons is extended long term. They have a lot of these pieces locked up. So the expectation at this point is let's compete for championships. And with this being as disastrous of a problem as it actively is, it feels like you are not meeting that mark. Now, you're 1-1. You have an awesome opportunity against a bad team to go 2-1 tonight, get a little bit of rest, extra rest, before heading to Tampa, who's another team that seems kind of in a, I don't want to go full-blown crisis mode, but they're a team who's certainly prone to defeat on their home field, which is what the Packers walk into next week. So you could be 3-1 despite all of the offensive line issues. It just probably isn't going to be at that championship level that we've expected. And that's the frustrating part. But tonight, an opportunity to get right with a line that could be, when I say long term, I mean this season.
5: Next week.
4: You're probably next week. Your most common grouping in terms of the five, because I don't know what to make of Aaron Banks and what to expect out of him throughout this season. So that's where I'm at on that. All right, that's enough of offensive line talk. That's all I'm going to talk about the offensive line.
5: Thank you.
4: I want to talk a little defense. I want to talk about this game. Michael Penix Jr., we've mentioned his name a few times, but what do you expect from a guy who is coming back after 10 months off of an ACL tear? What can the Packers defense do to, as much as we want the Packers offense to go out there and score 28, 31 points and look competent for the first time in 2026, how do they get there? And how could the Packers defense help? That's what we'll dive into next, and we will give our game picks as well. As we wrap up Green Bay game day, that's coming up next. I'm live from the Tundra Trio in Green Bay, just outside of Lambeau Field, about a half an hour, not even, a half an hour away from kickoff in Lambeau Field. The parking lot is really clearing out. Everybody's heading in, getting ready, getting in their seats, as we're about a half an hour away from kickoff on Amazon Prime between the Packers and the Falcons here to start week 3 action in the NFL. We will dive into the Packers defense, Michael Penix Jr., and the matchup ahead between the Packers and the Falcons as we wrap up Green Bay Game Day, presented by the Orthopedic Associates of Wisconsin. Right after this, ESPN Milwaukee, ESPN Madison on YouTube.
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12: 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There is a difference. I'm Alex Strofe, hanging with you live from Green Bay, just outside of Lambeau Field. I'm at the Tundra Trio. It's a beautiful night in Green Bay. For those of you that are heading in the game, or maybe you're in the game, or maybe you're in Santa Barbara, California, watching the show. Just got a tweet from our buddy Josh DiMaggio, watching the back of an Uber. You never know where people are hanging with us on Green Bay Game Day. It's a beautiful night to be at Lambeau Field, man. It is perfect football weather tonight as the Packers host the Atlanta Falcons to kick off Week 3 action here on Thursday Night Football. Packers looking to get to 2-1 on the 2-1 on the season, despite a not so wonderful start. But it has been a good start for the Jonathan Gannon era in Green Bay. First-year defensive coordinator has come in, and as awkward as the guy is, pew, pew, pew, pow, pow. Of course, you know the famous clip I'm referencing. He has brought a really solid defense and an impressive start to the season with some crucial stops and a couple of turnovers. And things like, I don't want to say Jeff Hafley was a bad coordinator by any means, but like, there is some play design and some scheming that Jeff Hafley desperately lacked, especially at the end of his tenure here in Green Bay. So to see Jonathan Gannon bring in this new system, especially without Micah Parsons, and be able to wreak some of the havoc and create some of the chaos he's been able to, has been really impressive. Now, the matchup this week is an interesting one, not only because it's on a short week, but because it's with a quarterback that hasn't played football in 10 months. Michael Penix Jr. will start tonight for the Atlanta Falcons at quarterback. And he tore his ACL last year in the month of November. And this will be his first game back. And I mentioned it to Gabe a bit earlier in the show. But it's not, I think why I've continued to harp on the fact that the Falcons have been the worst team in the league

because it's a little bit surprising. Atlanta's a team I think a lot of people looked at as a team that could win the NFC South this year. And I guess mathematically they still could, but things have just gone so poorly for them in the first 2 weeks. It's a little bit of a surprise because offensively they have their core together. They extended all of them similarly to the Packers this offseason. They each extended three crucial pieces of their offense aside from their quarterback position. For Atlanta, it's wide receiver Drake London, tight end Kyle Pitts, and running back Bijan Robinson, who is one of the best in the league. He's an outstanding running back. He's young. He can do everything for that Atlanta offense. And he is the one guy in this game, really on either side, that can be a true game wrecker. Now, with the way the Packers defense, and specifically the run defense, has played through the first 2 weeks, the game plan is simple for Jonathan Gannon and this defense. Make Michael Penix beat you, because he's coming off an ACL, which means he's not going to be terribly mobile. He hasn't really, I mean, he's obviously thrown a football, but he hasn't been in game action, so we don't know what he's looking like. Is he fighting demons? Is he seeing ghosts? Is he ready for this, especially on a short week of preparation? And the Packers have been able to succeed at getting after the quarterback this year through 2 weeks. So these are all things you have to take a look at and go, okay, I kind of like this matchup. Make Michael Penix beat you. Slow down Bijan Robinson. That's the key to the game for Jonathan Gannon's defense. But Gannon deserves credit for the creativity defensively, how he's been able to cut Edgerrin Cooper loose, how he's been able to elevate Lucas Van Ness's game. And I mentioned, you know, these third-year players for the Packers defense, Evan Williams, Javon Bullard, Edgerrin Cooper, that was their big draft class a couple of years ago, have all really popped for this team. They've all had impact plays, made big-time game-swinging plays already throughout the first couple of weeks, and you just hope that continues here in week number three against the Atlanta Falcons. So Jonathan Gannon's defense, it's as simple as make Michael Penix beat you, and I'm not sure he's going to be capable of that on the road in his first game back in 10 months for the Atlanta Falcons. But it's not like this offense was expected to be as bad as they've been. They haven't been in the red zone yet this season. They've scored one touchdown through 2 weeks. That's what Atlanta's got offensively so far this season. So it's been a rough start for them, but they get what they believe to be a competent quarterback back for the first time in 10 months. Got to tell you about our friends over at Carbless, by the way. As I see some of the people here at our Tundra Trio tailgate starting to head out, they've got a can of Carbless for the walk-in just across the street at Lambeau. 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It's the one who brings the Carbless. 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All right, just a couple, about 20 minutes away from kickoff here at Lambeau Field. I've got about 5 minutes left with you here on Green Bay Game Day, presented by the Orthopedic Associates of Wisconsin. And to continue on this Packers defense, I saw a comment, I think it was on ESPN Madison's YouTube channel. It was, who's going to cover Pitts? Who's going to cover London? And you're right, but I don't think a quarterback against this Packers defense has had tremendous success. And they've played some pretty good skill position players through the first 2 weeks of the season. Think about Minnesota. I think their pass-catching core might be the best in the league in terms of depth. Justin Jefferson, Jordan Addison, Jawan Jennings, T.J. Hockenson, who obviously scored a touchdown against Green Bay in week one. It wasn't until late in short drives that they really were able to get things over on the Packers defense. And then in week two, Garrett Wilson was awfully quiet, and so was Breece Hall, the running back who got the nice contract extension for New York last week. So it's a group effort, but if you want to talk matchups, Keyshawn Nixon and Brandon Cisse aren't following a top receiver. And neither of them have graduated to that level of cornerback in the NFL yet. So it's just a matter of which side London's lining up on. It'll either be Cisse or Nixon. Those are your top two corners. Each of them has had a pretty good week. Each of them has had a pretty bad week so far. Week one, Cisse struggled. Nixon had, obviously, the early interception, but a pretty darn good week overall against Minnesota. And then last week, Cisse seemed like he got more comfortable in only a second career game, while Nixon, really rough game for him against New York and Geno Smith. So hopefully it's just not a night where both of them struggle against a quarterback playing his first game in 10 months. But the nice part about this Packers defense is you feel like you have a star, sans Micah Parsons at this point, at every level. Lucas Van Ness, I'm not calling him a star, but 2 weeks into the season, he has looked it. He's looked like a really, really effective pass rusher. I'm not calling him a star. Usually your star on that level is of course, Micah Parsons, but obviously still without him tonight in week three. But other levels,

0: second level, Edrin Cooper, man. He's looking like he could be an all pro. That's the type of start he's off to in this system, thanks to Jonathan Gannon. He's all over the field. They're lining him up. They're letting him get after the quarterback. They're dropping him back into coverage. That's a guy who I imagine you might see a little bit on Kyle Pitts, depending on when he goes out. And then on the third level, Xavier McKinney's obviously your established star, but Evan Williams is turning into that. Had the huge pass breakup, bailing Keyshawn Nixon out last week against the New York Jets. It feels like you've got a star or a guy on the precipice of becoming a star at every level of this defense. And you can even talk about it without Micah Parsons. Can Lucas Van Ness keep up this pace? He's going to be looked at as a better Rashawn Gary the past couple of years. And if that's your one and two, once Parsons returns, you feel really good about that. And really, on the interior line, too, you feel good about the things the Packers defense has done. It's been really impressive. Can Gannon keep up that pace against the Falcons offense that has really struggled this season? That's a big thing I've got my eye on tonight as the Packers play host to the Falcons. It doesn't feel like, and I'm not a big believer in must-win games, quote-unquote, but this feels like a game where the Packers can get things in order. They can get things together. They can be effective offensively. And again, I'm not asking for 31, 35 points. Score 24, hold them to 10 or 13, and get out of Lambeau with a nice rest before next Sunday and a 2-1 record. But I want to see LaFleur's first 15 look good. Look like you game plan for a touchdown. Look like you understand what your shortcomings are and prep against them, right? The offensive line's been bad. So establish. Yeah, I don't want to say establish the run. That might be a trigger word after Matt LaFleur's response this week after what he said on the back-to-back runs after the big Sky Moore return against New York. But establish a little bit of the run. Establish some of those shorter route passing games, right? Get the ball in Matthew Golden's hands on a quick slant or, it's simple things like that that just, let's go. Let's get fast-paced. Let's get going. And that's what I would love to see out of the Packers offense early. But it just feels like a game where, you know, if you can keep Jordan Love upright, he could have a big game, and this offense could actually look watchable, which I feel pretty safe speaking for all of us when I say the Packers offense not so watchable each of the first 2 weeks of the season. I've got the Packers winning like a 24-10, 24-7. Maybe the Falcons score their second touchdown of the season. We'll see on that. Will, you like the Packers, I imagine, in this one?
1: I do. I think it's going to be an ugly game. Real low scoring.
0: Yeah, I feel bad for America, to be honest with you. Just given, I would never say that about
1: the Falcons. Well, the Falcons play two more. I believe their next two games are primetime games, too, so we can watch them there.
0: It's Thursday night this week, Monday night the following, and then Sunday night the following week. Atlanta's got three primetime games in a row, and they've been the worst team in football. So I'm going to end the show by saying, America, I'm sorry that you're subjected to this matchup. It might be a little ugly. Might be ugly, but at least it's football season. At least football's back. So you take the good with the bad, okay? You get a bad matchup tonight on Thursday night, but also you've got football on a Thursday night. So be happy. That's my apology to America. Enjoy the game. Go Pack, go. Reminder, Green Bay Game Night is with you immediately following the game. Homer, Mark Tasher, Gary Ellerson, Jason Will, they got you covered. All of the reaction from what Will called a really ugly game here in week number 3. It's Packers-Falcons. Go Pack, go. We will talk to you next Sunday ahead of the Bucks game. Thanks for hanging with me on YouTube. Thanks for sticking with us on Green Bay Game Day.